0: Next show on the Bulldog Radio Network, it is Hondo and the All-Stars, and it is rare. It's kind of like on The Tonight Show when Johnny Carson gets interviewed. We actually get to interview Hondo here to preview his own show. Who better to talk about that? And we're just self-promoting here. The great John Stinchcomb and yours truly are going to be your guests for this first one. But Hondo, this is a great show. You do such a fantastic job with getting it. The show is aptly named Hondo and the All-Stars. So many Bulldog legends. And it's just for the Georgia fans. Just a terrific 2 hours to go from Kirby to you and so many great players here, to especially this time of year, to get juiced up with kickoff just around the corner.
1: It is, isn't it? Especially this time of year. There's so much to talk about, JD. What I have planned for you guys coming up in the next hour is to try to go through as many position groups as we can. And an hour certainly won't be enough, but we're going to look forward to doing that in tonight's show, of course. And then next week, prior to the first game, we'll get into a little more nuts and bolts with whoever our All-Stars are. And that's once the season comes along. As you said, we do rotate different guys in. So we have a group of probably 15 different Georgia players. And I'd like to encourage any Georgia players, any alumni out there who have donned the uniform for the Dogs, to contact either you or me if they'd like to be All-Stars, because we can always use some more guys. But we have a great group that rotates in 2 each week, and we just talk about Georgia football, and it's a lot of fun.
0: It really is. And I'll tell you who I'm jealous of this time of year, the 9, 10, 11, 12-year-old kid that loves the Bulldogs. And I tell you, about, I was so spoiled. I was 8, 9, 10, and 11 from 80 through 83, so I just kind of thought, oh, this all the time. Like a lot of kids growing up in the Kirby era, oh, it's going to be like this all the time. The opener I was the most excited for, though, hands down, was 1982, Georgia Clemson, the last two national champions. I was running around in the backyard trying to pull us out of victory, and somehow did it. I think through osmosis there. But you think back to those great openers. I don't care who you're playing, though, whether you're a kid or whether you're a grizzled veteran like we are. Man, at this time of year, everybody's so excited, and hope springs eternal.
1: It's fun. You know what I always wait for is that time in August where you just feel, it's not even a breeze, but you just feel that little tinge of, oh, yeah, oh, September, almost, oh, you know, and your nostrils flare a little, and a little smoke starts coming out of yours, getting ready to hit somebody, and yeah, I'm with you. This is a great time, and gosh, at 8 or 9, JD, you know, I grew up in New York. I moved to the South when I was 14, and I didn't even know what Georgia football was. I had no idea. But yeah, for you at 8, 9, and 10, right in those years, I have all my ticket stubs from those games. I'm happy to show you my stub from that Monday night game in 1982.
0: Oh, what a week it was, beating Clemson, then 4.5 days later, the great Kevin Butler delivered, and we took down the BYU Cougars. Well, I know, appreciate you having both me and Stinch on. Of course, Mr. 4.0 GPA, academic All-American. I mean, I'm going to let you run through it when you start your show. That guy's resume is unbelievable.
1: It's crazy when you think about top 6 scholars, top 8 scholars, and people don't know what they are naturally because it's not something that's publicized a lot. But the NCAA choosing 8 student athletes, male, women, any type of classification, any sport, and both Stinchcomb brothers being awarded those scholarships.
0: Just fantastic. Hondo, appreciate you, my friend. Hondo and the All-Stars coming up next, right here on the Georgia Bulldogs Sports Network.
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3: If there's a game on Saturday, we're here to talk about it. It's Hondo and the Bulldog All-Stars. Once again, here's your host, Neil Hondo Williamson.
0: Rolling along with Hondo and the Bulldog All-Stars tonight, our new voices of Georgia football, Jeff Dantzler, our new play-by-play man, John Stinchcomb, an academic All-American, an All-American, a Super Bowl champion with the New Orleans Saints, is our new color analyst. And guys, great to have you with us. Really appreciate you sitting in here on the first night. Quickly with special teams, for me, of course, the biggest question is how are we going to fill those big old Australian shoes, JD?
9: I think back, I brought this up with Kirby earlier. I remember after the first national title, God, it feels good to say that, going into 22, my biggest question mark was succeeding Jake Camarda, who's one of the best we had ever had. And remember the job Cameron Nisolek did in 2017 when he came in. And then we get Brett, who obviously goes out as one of the all-time greats as well. So I think with Drew Miller, he looked great in the scrimmages. He got a chance to punt some last year when Brett was coming back from the injury. I feel really good about it. But the succession we've had with our punters and our place kickers here in the Kirby era has just been outstanding. And I am fully confident that will continue on this season.
0: All right, the opener. Just 9 days away, and John, I'll give you about a minute for some final thoughts tonight. Please, sir.
10: I can't wait to see what this offense looks like. So much has been made of the development of the offensive line and who's going to be the playmakers on the edges. I think there's going to be opportunities, even though it's Tennessee State, and I'm already looking past them. Hopefully this team is not, because it's the first chance that Georgia has to go out there and prove that whole storyline that we don't have any receivers and who's Gunner going to throw the ball to. It's the first opportunity for them to get out there and answer the fact that we've got a lot of playmakers that have been developing behind the scenes and are chomping at the bit for their opportunity.
0: John, I just want to jump in here with something else. First two games also give us a chance to see some depth. And one of the things we did talk about today was QB2. And we'd sure like to get a look at QB2 and QB3 candidates, wouldn't we?
10: And all camp long, there's been such a great competition there. I don't think it's very clear, at least not to the outside, who's got that number two spot nailed down. If anything, it's written in pinned, but certainly not in block letters cemented on the wall. So plenty of opportunities for a great competition to see who's backing up Gunner.
0: All right, JD, final thoughts? Got a minute.
9: Yeah, I agree. I think, and by the way, I thought Stitch was going to go with a Johann Gutenberg reference there, but I absolutely love the depth at the quarterback position as well. And I'm excited, too, to see a lot of these guys play. What Kirby is able to do, his practices, the scrimmages, they're so intense. He keeps it so fresh. Go with situational football, the organization level, it's amazing to watch. And we are past the point at camp now, as John will tell you, where these guys are chomping at the bit to go hit somebody else.
0: Yep, very good. All right, gentlemen, thanks so much for your time tonight. Great to have you along. Again, I know you're both excited, and I can't congratulate you on behalf of the Bulldog Nation, but I certainly will on behalf of myself, and I know plenty of other people out there are delighted for both of you. Can't wait to hear you two guys behind the mic when we kick it off against Tennessee State in 9 days. Thanks, JD. Thanks, Stitch.
9: Thank you, Hondo.
0: All right, that's it for tonight's Hondo and the Bulldog All-Stars. We'll be back every Thursday night right here on the network after Coach Smart and JD have Bulldogs Live for you at 7 o'clock Eastern Thursdays. And don't forget that our first game is coming up in just 9 days. Our airtime will begin at 11 a.m. as Dave Johnson takes over for Jeff Dantzler with Bulldogs pregame. And he'll be joined by Kevin Butler. And then we'll have the Napa tailgate show with Lauren and me and Stench and JD and DJ Shockley as well. And then kickoff between Georgia and Tennessee State between the hedges will come at 3 o'clock. Till then, thanks so much for listening. God bless you. Good night and go Dawgs.
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15: Jimmy Leo down in the video room had his eyes on that one. Sent the signal up to the dugout, take a peek at it, and that turned into a steal.
16: Huge, huge run out there if the Braves can get him in.
15: Now a hitter's count for Lane Thomas. One out, bottom of the seventh, 1-0 Braves. Thomas had a double last night in the ninth inning to score the winning run. 2-0 pitch. Low ball 3. Mike Yastrzemski swinging a weighted bat in the on-deck circle. This could be the last batter that Yamamoto sees. Three balls and no strikes. He hasn't walked anyone all night. A 3-0 in for a called strike. A run on four hits for the Braves. No runs, four hits for the Dodgers. We're in the bottom of the seventh. Another tight game between these two teams. Yamamoto long look into his catcher, Ben Rordveth. Meanwhile, Michael Harris takes off his helmet at second, using his sleeve to mop his brow. Time called by Thomas. Now he's back in there. Settling in for the 3-1 pitch. Yamamoto deals. Thomas takes ball four inside. Splitter was nowhere close. Dave Roberts walking up the steps of the dugout. That'll be the end of the line for Yamamoto. So a single, a stolen base, and a walk is how it develops for the final two batters he faces here in the seventh. And the Dodgers make the Arrow Exterminators call to the bullpen. 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It'll be Jack Dreyer when we come back. We're in the bottom of the seventh, 1-0 Braves.
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3: I'm Mia O'Brien. Four games tonight to kick off the final week of the preseason in the NFL. One currently in progress. Rams and Chargers in the battle for Los Angeles. This one is in the second quarter. 7:20 to play in the half. The Rams now in front 10-7. Justin Herbert got the start. He threw a 65-yard touchdown pass on one of his three dropbacks. Ty Simpson starting for the Rams. 13 of 15 for 83 yards and a touchdown of his own. In Las Vegas, both Kirk Cousins and Fernando Mendoza played in the third and final preseason game. Cousins 8 of 11 for 51 yards. Mendoza 7 of 14 for 57 yards. An interception and was sacked twice. A field goal kicking competition broke out afterwards at Allegiant Stadium. Niners 18, Raiders 12 in the closing seconds. Dylan Gabriel got the start for the Browns tonight against the Patriots and dazzled. 12 of 15 for 186 yards. Three passing touchdowns as Cleveland gets the win 37-13. Bills defeat the Steelers 28-27 at the new Highmark Stadium. To the college ranks, the ACC joined the SEC, Big Ten, and Big 12 by passing a resolution banning professionals from returning to college in football, men's basketball, and women's basketball. But in Dallas, a judge signed an order today that prohibits the NCAA and the SEC from stopping a group of athletes, three of whom currently on NFL rosters, from returning to college sports for one more season of play. More on this story coming up on game night here on ESPN Radio. To the majors, one game currently in progress, top of the fifth in the Bay Area. The Giants and the Diamondbacks tied at 1. The Yankees fold the Astros at home 5-1. The Brewers get their league-leading 83rd win of the season 8-2 over the Mets. And the Braves win it 1-0 over the Dodgers at Truist Park. In the WNBA, the Valkyries hold on for a 19-point win over the Liberty at the Barclays Center. The Mystics in front of the Mercury 40-37 at the half. For more scores and analysis, check out ESPN.com and the all-new ESPN app. Game night continues here on ESPN Radio.
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0: Australia against the 49ers. Woo! Like, I would think that he's probably getting close to making a decision at some point here. Because either you're going to do it or you're not going to do it. We're at the point now, like, you're coming back or you're not coming back. Does your body feel like it can handle it? Does your body feel like it can't handle it? What are we doing here? One way or the other.
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12: 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A gem from Chris Sale at Truist Park last night. He goes a complete game, 9-inning outing, 5 hits, 11 strikeouts, no walks, in a 1-0 Braves victory to finish off a sweep of the Los Angeles Dodgers. History also made last night. Drake Baldwin becomes the first catcher in baseball history to lead the game off with a home run that resulted in a 1-0 victory. With the Phillies off last night, the Braves gained a game in the standings. They're now 5 games clear in the NL East. The Braves and Rockies coming up tonight. We'll have it for you right here on the Ref. 7:15 first pitch. Grant Holmes going to take the mound for the good guys. We've made it to week 0. 8 college football games taking place tomorrow. The Georgia Bulldogs kick off in 8 days between the hedges. You get the top local and national sports stories every 20 minutes right here on Athens' Voice of the Dogs, 960 The Ref, and on the 960 The Ref app.
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14: Well, folks, Chris Sale pitched the game of his life, a complete game shutout to complete the sweep of the Los Angeles Dodgers, a 1-0 win. The Braves run coming on the first pitch of the game as Drake Baldwin goes deep into the chop house. But Chris Sale, he is the story of the day, not just his 13th win, 9 innings, 5 hits, no earned runs, no walks, and 11 strikeouts. That's his first complete game shutout since 2019. The first for a Brave since Max Fried did it on May 22nd, 2024 against the Cubs in Wrigley Field. The Dodgers, they're out of town. The Rockies coming into town tonight. Tomoyuki Sugano going for the Rockies. He's 12-7, has a 4.96 ERA, 28 walks and 71 strikeouts. Grant Holmes will get the ball for the Braves. He's 8-5 with a 3.64 ERA. Ford leadoff show at 6 in the first pitch between the Braves and the Rockies. 7:15 Eastern, 6:15 Central on the Atlanta Braves Radio Network.
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0: 0-2. Got him swinging, strike three. A performance for the ages for Chris Sale. A 1-0 shutout. Sale goes the distance, and the Braves sweep the Dodgers. What a magnificent scene, and what an amazing performance out of Chris Sale. A legendary performance by the left-hander.
1: You can put that one right up there with any of them you ever saw from the big three that are all in the Hall of Fame. It was right there with them. Dominant all night long, and so fun to watch. And on top of that, a sweep. How about that?
0: Amazing. For Chris Sale, his first shutout since 2019, and he was absolutely brilliant. One batter after another after another. The only run of the game, the first pitch in the bottom of the first inning, a homer by Baldwin. And Chris Sale, with a legendary performance, makes that run stand. And the Braves win it 1-0 over the Dodgers and sweep these boys out of town.

0: and sweep these boys out of town.
1: All right, good Friday morning, and what a good Friday morning it is. The Morning Show, 960 The Ref, presented by Piedmont Orthopedics and Sports Medicine, the official healthcare provider of the Georgia Bulldogs. First, though, the Braves. All they do is win, win, win, no matter what. Their hands go up in the air and stay there and all that stuff. And they stay there. All right, Braves sweep the Dodgers last night behind one of the better games, as you heard Ben Ingram and Joe Simpson just describe it, as heard right here on The Ref last night. One of the better games you will ever watch a Braves pitcher pitch, and we've had some pretty darn good ones come through the program over the decades, and last night was one of those nights. It just felt very, very, very special. 37-year-old Chris Sale takes the mound, goes all nine innings, a complete game, shutout victory, striking out 11 of those Los Angeles Dodgers, giving up just five hits along the way, his first complete game since 2018. He hit 100 miles per hour on the radar, I think, late in the game. I think that's the first time since maybe 2019 or so. There's a lot of numbers to digest this morning. But just an amazing, amazing night at Truist Park last night as the Braves, even more importantly, get the sweep of the Los Angeles Dodgers, something I did not foresee coming into this series. The Braves had been struggling for a little over a week, getting that win at Williamsport this past Sunday to avoid getting swept by the Milwaukee Brewers, another very, very good team, may have paid more dividends than we'll ever know. Just kind of set the tone for that Monday off day. You get back home, you know what's coming. You're staring down the barrel at one of the best teams, the best roster in Major League Baseball, the Los Angeles Dodgers, and a pretty darn good record along the way to go along with it coming to Atlanta. I would have been happy. I am not kidding when I say, when we were on the air Tuesday morning, I would have taken, if you had told me there was a chance, if I would have taken 1-2, take one win these next three games, guaranteed, or take your chances and just see what happens. You might get swept. I'm pretty sure I would have shaken your hand, signed on the dotted line, and said, give me the 1-2. That means the Braves will not get swept. Let's just get to this coming weekend when the Colorado Rockies come to town. But the way this Braves team has been playing, just get in, get out, get it over with. However, thankfully, nobody offered me that contract. No genie tapped me on the shoulder and said, we'll give you this in exchange for that. We took our chances. The Braves wind up winning 3 one-run games. Every single one of them was one to remember. And man, this series may go down as one of those tone setters for the rest of the month. We do not have much left. We are saying goodbye to August these next couple days. In fact, when we roll up in here Tuesday morning next week, it will be the beginning of the Bird Month, September 1st, rolling up here very quick, and that means the pennant race is on. Braves now 5 games clear of the Philadelphia Phillies, who were idle last night. The Braves 79-55, the Phillies 74-60. It was down to 2.5 just about a week ago or so. Now the Braves back in a 5-game situation, which is not comfortable. Don't get me wrong. That can disappear very, very quickly. But 5 games, certainly better than 2.5 games, but not quite as good as the 9.5 you had just a couple of weeks ago, but you can't win them all. So the Braves now find themselves, again, 5 games up in the NL East standings with, I don't know the exact number, I'll have to do some math, and I'm not ready to do that right now. But the Braves have a month to go before playoff baseball. And 7 of those games, starting a week from today, going to be a 4-game series with Philadelphia coming into Atlanta. And I'm sorry, the Braves going to Philadelphia. I'm sorry, a 4-game series there. The following week, the Phillies will come to Atlanta. But we got a homestand this weekend. First things first, we talked with Bill Shanks yesterday, and we're going to replay him in about 10 minutes, by the way, if you don't mind, this Friday morning. We'll re-listen to Bill Shanks. It'll sound even sweeter knowing the Braves did get the sweep of the Dodgers, and he was talking about how sweet it would be. So it'll be nice to kind of listen to him talk about that, knowing what happens next. However, what we talked about with Bill, you'll hear in a couple minutes, is the Braves have an opportunity now these next couple of days to really, really capitalize on the schedule that falls their way. The Rockies come into town tonight, the worst record in baseball. Let me fact check that real quick, because in fact, I misspoke yesterday The Colorado Rockies are 52-82. Okay, the Dodgers, I'm sorry, forgive me. The Los Angeles Angels lost last night to also become 52-82. As of last night, the Angels were actually one game or a half a game worse than the Rockies, but now that they're all tied up, let me just long way of saying the Angels and the Rockies are both tied statistically for the worst record in Major League Baseball. But that's what you have coming into town tonight, the Colorado Rockies. However, here's the caveat to that. The Philadelphia Phillies this weekend happen to be in Anaheim taking on the Los Angeles Angels. So I would fully expect them to win two, if not three, of those games in Los Angeles. A sputtering team that is just not having a good year. You can say the exact same thing for the Colorado Rockies. So both will be watching each other to make sure no one loses serve or drops a point. If you want to think about it like soccer, no one wants to lose a game these next couple of days. You can't expect a sweep. But at this point right now, coming off a sweep against the Dodgers, you look at the Rockies and you're like, man, it would almost feel disappointing if we dropped one of these games at home, which could be a big late summer atmosphere over at Truist Park, that the fan base is all of a sudden energized again. So the next 3 days will be very interesting to see the Braves hosting the Rockies, the Phillies at Los Angeles. Then here's what happens next week. Monday, the Braves will host the Giants for a one-game makeup series from a rainout earlier in the season. The Giants also, by the way, having an abysmal season, 55-79. They are just not very good. So a one-game series coming in on Monday, and then the Braves are going to go to the Nationals for two games in Washington next Tuesday and Wednesday. The Nationals, since the trade deadline, have not been good at all. 3-7 over their last 10, 63-73 overall. There was a time they were making a little bit of noise in the East. That time has come to a close. Again, they dropped some pieces off, shipped them out at the trade deadline. They are not as good as they were earlier this season. Braves, go take advantage of that team in Washington on Tuesday and Wednesday. Long way of saying the next six games are all very manageable. I mean, they're winnable. I don't expect to win them all, but I see a world in a situation where the Braves could win them all. Go 5-1. Go 4-2 would still be a good little stretch these next six games. You don't want to be 500 or less. That's what we talked about yesterday. You'll hear again in a few minutes. You do not want to go 500 or less, but you want to be on that better case scenario, 5-1 or 6-0, before you have that off day next Thursday and then a four-game series with the Phillies coming up next weekend. So that's where the next week lies. But back to last night, man. What an amazing atmosphere over at Truist Park. I once again found myself up until the end. I went to bed about the normal time I go to bed. I keep an eye on the box score just for one more inning or so. I see that Chris Sale is still dealing. The Braves offense not doing much after that leadoff homer by Drake Baldwin. But man, Yamamoto for the Dodgers also pitched a very, very good game last night. We knew it was going to be a pitching duel. Didn't think it was going to be a 1-0 game with both pitchers on top of their game. But I kept an eye on it. All of a sudden, I find myself re-locked in, even though I told myself I've got to get some sleep. I got a very early morning tomorrow, but I got pulled back in, watched the rest of the game. It wasn't that terribly late, by the way. The game was only, let's see, I got it right here. The game was only 2 hours and 18 minutes, just kind of a shorter end of the major league schedule or games these days, so not terrible at all. But I got pulled in. Watched the very end of it. I saw Chris Sale come back out in the ninth inning as his son in the stands getting all excited. And then there was that double play that wasn't. In fact, you could say that Chris Sale pitched a 28-out complete game last night. I have no idea what the replay in New York was looking at that I didn't see. I thought it was clear as day that Matt Olson got that big toe on the plate or on first base, kept it on there long enough, in my mind, to be a definitive out that would have ended the game. After about a 3-minute review, felt like 30 minutes, I thought they were going to come out and say, game over, Braves win, we could all shoot some fireworks, blooper could run that flag out of center field, and we could celebrate one of the better pitching performances we've ever seen. However, the umpire comes back out. I kind of jaw-dropped, like when he said, we're going to call him safe at first, call stands, not enough to overturn, whatever his language was. The Mets real quick said, hey, go look at second base. They did. No problem out there. in my mind, and I think a lot of Braves fans are just kind of seasoned to have this like negative notion where, oh my gosh, you just gave the Dodgers another out. It's only 1-0, runner on first. I mean, one swing of the bat at this point could flip everything and put the Dodgers in the lead. You kind of felt like, oh my gosh, here comes that worst case scenario. Let's see what happens. But instead, Chris Sale just goes out there and has some of his best pitches of the night and strikes out that final batter. Again, I'm still going to refer to it as the 28th out of the game and shuts him down. That's it. That's all she wrote. Celebrate, fireworks. Now Blooper can come out of center field and wave that flag around, but the Braves celebrate what I did not see coming, a sweep of the Los Angeles Dodgers, also winning that season series 5-1, taking 2 of 3 in Chavez Ravine earlier this year back in May. So an incredible, incredible week for Braves baseball. Set that tone. Like I said, I want to see this thing snowball into something better. Unbelievable, you got a 3-game sweep of the Dodgers, but I want to see this thing be the catalyst to something that we will talk about for the rest of the season if the Braves go on some sort of heater in the month of September and go on and win this division and maybe, just maybe, make some noise in the playoffs. We'll get to all that. But right now, on a Friday morning, just want to kind of relax, take a deep breath, celebrate Chris Sale, and say that 37-year-old is out there doing things on a mound that you just don't see in baseball very often anymore. That complete game, 11-strikeout performance, 5 hits, no walks, by the way, even more impressive, not a single walk. Who cares about the 5 hits? They resulted in nothing. But not a single free bag given up by Chris Sale. It was also an errorless game last night, so just no free bases whatsoever. The Dodgers had to get on that plane last night, go wherever they're going. I haven't looked at their schedule, but they had to get on that plane after the game or this morning, whenever they're flying, and think, that sucked. That was absolutely terrible. Going into Atlanta, a struggling team, one that we feel like we're better than. You know, hey, Freddie Freeman's going back to his old stomping grounds. Let's go make that fan base miserable. Let's go make him suffer. I do not believe they expected any more than I expected them to get on the plane after a 3-game sweep and head off to wherever they're going. They're still really, really good. I'm not disrespecting the Dodgers at all. I saw a damn good team this week. Felt like October baseball, man. That was an impressive, impressive ball club that came through. The Braves were somehow able to get 3 1-run victories. Dodgers still sitting at 80-54. The Braves are now at 79-55. So the Braves will be going for their 80th win tonight when the Rockies come to town at Truist Park. Grant Holmes, by the way, on the mound for that 7:15 first pitch that we will have right here on 960 The Ref. Next week, we'll have Bulldog Friday Night, by the way. Dave and Chip over at Locos, University Tires, Bulldog Friday Night, 1 week away from that. And just looking forward to getting all that started. So, again, take a deep breath. Just enjoy what we saw the last couple of days. I know there are plenty of glaring issues with this Braves team. You could even make the not-so-silver lining and say, what a bad offensive performance yesterday. 1 run. With the first pitch of the game for the Dodgers, it was literally the first pitch Drake Baldwin saw in the bottom of the first inning leading off the game that wound up being the only run of the Braves offense. But the good news is the Dodgers got 0, no runs whatsoever. Also, baseball history made last night. Don't know if you heard this in my Sports Center. Saw this from Sarah Langs last night. Drake Baldwin becomes the very first catcher in Major League Baseball history. Catcher, that's important. First catcher to lead off a game with a homer that resulted in a 1-0 victory. The reason that is so rare, not often do you have catchers leading off. It's been very few and far between. In fact, I've even seen the stat went further. I think it was 30 games. There have been 30 games in the Major League modern day baseball history that resulted in a leadoff homer of any position, a leadoff homer in the first inning that resulted in a 1-0 game. Drake Baldwin happens to be the first catcher to find himself in that position. So baseball is such a crazy sport. There's so many things. It feels like you hear 4 or 5 of them a year if you watch your team play that says, hey, that's never happened in baseball before, or I've never seen that before, one or the other. But last night, one of those rare historical moments where Drake Baldwin actually made baseball history, becoming the first catcher to lead off a game that with a homer that results in a 1-0 victory. So good to have the historical aspect attached to that as well. We'll talk later this morning about more behind the Chris Sale motivation. We got a little more details late last night, but he was pitching on a very, very heavy heart last night, a very close family friend. I think a 42-year-old woman that worked alongside, I'm not even sure, some of his agents or something like that, but he said was as close to his family as family. Passed away earlier yesterday, and I think Chris Sale was pitching with a very heavy heart last night, and he talked about that in his post-game press conference as well with down on the field, talking about what a heavy heart he had and knew he had to go out there and finish that job. So we'll talk a little bit more about the details of that. Very heartwarming story for Chris Sale last night, and just a really, really good way to wrap up an incredible, incredible series for the Braves. I mean, I can't say enough. I did not think the Braves would have a sweep of the Los Angeles Dodgers coming into this week, but here we are talking about that on a beautiful, beautiful Friday morning leading up to week zero. All right, quick break. I'm going to come back, replay Bill Shanks so I can hit a little reset button too. Annika in shortly. By the way, we got to be really, really nice to Annika this morning. She is turning 21 years old today. So everybody send those emails in. Let's wish Annika a big old birthday. We will celebrate her as the morning goes on as well. All right, quick break. Back in just a moment. Big sweep of the Dodgers. Week zero coming up tomorrow. It is a great day to be on the ref. And thanks for joining us right here at 625.
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1: Yeah, man, little Sugar Ray from 1999, the number 8 song, as we are 8 days away from Georgia football, teeing it up between the hedges against the Tennessee State Tackling Tigers. I'm very, very excited. All right, as promised, I'm going to jump right into this. I'm almost on a little bit of a time crunch all of a sudden. Going to replay Bill Shanks from yesterday. Good conversation, especially knowing that the Braves did, in fact, go on to sweep the Los Angeles Dodgers last night. We'll be back in a few moments live, but right now, enjoy, if you missed it yesterday, the great conversation with Bill Shanks talking Braves and Dodgers.
0: 0-2! Got him!
1: That was not Bill Shanks. Let me fix that real quick in just a second. Now we'll listen to Bill Shanks from yesterday. Covers middle Georgia like the dew, Annika. Bill Shanks coming in now. Bill, good morning. How are you today?
6: I'm good. Good morning.
1: I know you, I got word from some of the listeners that listen to us and you that you played a lot of Dolly yesterday. Is that right?
6: On Tuesday. She had just died. And
1: oh, that's right. You were on air that day. Okay.
6: All for our return music, it was Dolly Parton
1: good.
6: Music. Yeah.
11: What's your favorite?
6: We actually played Islands in the Stream, the whole song. I played the whole thing.
1: It's a good one. Annika, what'd you ask?
11: Oh, I asked, what's his favorite? What's your favorite Dolly song?
6: Islands in the Stream is one of the best songs ever.
1: Hard to argue with that.
11: Kenny Rogers?
6: I think Kenny Rogers is awesome. I saw him in the journalism school in like 1991. We were in the jury room. I don't know if it's still called the jury room now. It's probably not even there anymore. But we were all in the jury room and we all looked up and said, is that Kenny Rogers walking down the hallway?
1: That's
6: and
1: really
6: it was.
1: Cool.
6: And we were like, holy cow. And you could see his beautiful wife over the tennis center a lot because she loved tennis. And she would go over there and we saw her over there a lot. And then I saw Dolly one time in Nashville. I was actually did a favor for a friend and went up there and was on a production crew for a super show. And all of a sudden she walks out like, oh my God, it's Dolly Parton, you know? But Islands in the Stream is one of the best songs to me, period. I don't know. I mean, I just don't know how anybody cannot think that's not a great, well-written song, perfect duet and perfect singers. I mean, it was just perfect. 9 to 5 is great too. 9 to 5 is a great movie. It's funny. You can't watch. I don't care if you hate Jane Fonda. I don't care. It doesn't matter. I get it. I understand completely. Completely, I understand. Believe me. But that's one of the funniest movies of all time with those three who were just absolutely perfect. And Dabney Coleman was unbelievable too. And the song was just. It was a perfect storm with that movie and that song.
1: She left a very good legacy, Miss Dolly, and certainly will be remembered forever. And Annika, we'll play some Islands in the Stream as we get done with Bill here in just a little bit.
11: But yeah.
1: Looking forward. Bill, all right, let's get to the Braves here. So last night, I want to kind of phrase it like this. So we all know that Ha-Seong Kim has not had a great year. He's been kind of missing in action for a while. That's putting it rather lightly. But last night he had the moment, the walk-off hit against the Dodgers. We all love beating the Dodgers. Here's what I noticed, though, and I talked about this earlier this morning. See if you can chime in as well. What I noticed when the hit was made, Lane Thomas scores, game over. The whole team, now it's very natural, go out and rush and, you know, beat up a little bit on the guy that had the walk-off hit. But I kind of felt like last night was a little different. Like, I really sensed that the Braves teammates, the whole roster, is rooting for Ha-Seong. Like, they want him to have those breakout moments. We don't see what happens in the clubhouse or behind the scenes, but by all accounts, I kind of got the impression that Ha-Seong might be a pretty good teammate, and he kind of had a moment that was very uplifting for his teammates last night. How did you read into just the vibe on the field after the game last night as it pertains to the clubhouse aspect of this?
6: If you're wearing that uniform, everybody in that uniform is rooting for you. Mm-hmm. No matter how much you may suck, no matter how much money you're making, it doesn't matter. You're a part of the team. So mm-hmm. they're always going to root for you. They're always going to be in your corner. That's what a team is all about. So I wasn't surprised to react. What are they going to do? Sit on the bench and, you know, clap like they're at Wimbledon? Of course, they're going to run out there and have a great reaction. And they were happy for him because they know he's had a horrible time. But he's part of a team. He's in that uniform. Doesn't matter. And so they've had two very good late inning clutch hits, one by Ozzie on Tuesday and then last night by Kim, and that was great. Those are not just wins, those are late inning wins and good games with good crowds with playoff environments, and it was you couldn't have scripted these two games any better.
1: It's the Dodgers. I mean, we know the history. You and Dave talk about it often. I'm in that category, by the way. I remember very vividly my youth growing up with the Dodgers in the West, the Braves in the West. The worst to first 91 pennant race, and you've kind of made no bones about it. You still consider them the biggest rival for the Braves, is that right?
6: I hate them. I don't like them. I can't stand anything about them. If you're a Braves fan, you know, even the younger Braves fans, you think about 2013 with the playoff loss to the Dodgers with Craig Kimbrell in the bullpen with his arms on his hips to be called in the game while David Carpenter gives up the hit to give the Dodgers the victory. You think about 2018 with the loss to the Dodgers, 2020 with the loss to the Dodgers in the LCS, of course, the unbelievable series in 21 when the Braves beat the Dodgers. So even the younger generation of Braves fans should have a disdain for the Dodgers because of the four playoff series that we've seen them play in the last decade and a half. Old-time Braves fans are going to remember 91. They're going to remember what happened in 82 and 83 and just the unbelievable environment and everything about how those games and those series have gone. I want to tell you that the series in 1991, in September of 1991, I was in school in Athens, went over, quote-unquote, covering the game for WUOG, the student station in Athens, Georgia. And it was, it was the most remarkable three games I've ever seen in my life. And it was, I don't think I was there on Saturday because there was a Georgia football game, but I went on Sunday for sure because Sid Bream had the grand slam off of Ramon Martinez in the first inning. And of course the Friday night game, was a loss. So the Braves won on Saturday and Sunday, but the environment for that game, Bobby Cox used to say there's no bigger series in the regular season that he's ever participated in than that one in 1991 against the Dodgers. So it's just been a great rivalry and goes back to when the Braves were in the National League West, and it continues to this day.
11: Well, and even not considering the rivalry and the history, I mean, the Dodgers are just MLB's villain right now. I mean, nobody likes the Dodgers. They're, I understand the wanting to make your team better, but I also understand every other team's sentiment that, like, this isn't fair. This isn't, like, that. I don't, watching the Dodgers get player after player after player and just spend all this money, which, I mean, we've talked about on here that the Braves have the money they're choosing not to spend, but that's a different conversation. It still feels good to beat MLB's villain.
6: Absolutely. You're 100% right. And for years, obviously, it's always been the Yankees in the American League. And I think to a certain extent, even before they became the current day Dodgers, where they just started buying players like they were, you know, bags of tater chips on the rack at Kroger. The Dodgers have still had that quality. Biggest market in the National League. Well, you know, next to the Mets, of course, number two market in the country. And yeah, there's always been a little bit of that. And, you know, years ago, it was partly because of Tommy Lasorda, who would always have that type of reaction as a opposing manager. You know, he would always kind of have that. Yeah, they are the villain. They are. They're the villain. And, you know, a lot of times when teams win, they're the villain, right? The Braves have been the villain to a certain extent for a lot of teams that they've grown tired of seeing the Braves. That happened 20 years ago when the Braves were kind of ending their run of 14 straight division titles. People were just tired of them. You know, you heard that a lot about, oh, God, the Braves again, the Braves again, the Braves again. Especially back-to-back champions like what the Dodgers are now, you definitely hear that now. And so it is always good to beat the Dodgers. And a sweep tonight would be unbelievable. I mean, great, great. You don't want to say that – well, you do want to say that every game at this point in the season is major. It is major. You know, you're preparing for October, and you want to play well against the teams you may play. So tonight's game's big. I mean, Chris Sale versus Yamamoto, that's a big game. And so I can't wait for it. It should be a lot of fun to watch.
1: And here's what I would, again, we mentioned this, Anik and I talked about it earlier, that the game tonight, I'm with you 100%, would be amazing, a big game. It would be great to sweep them. But after tonight, win or lose tonight, you got three games with the Rockies, the worst team in baseball record-wise, in Truist Park this week. And then you have that makeup game with the struggling Giants on Monday. Then you're off to the Nationals for two games in Washington. And then we know what happens Labor Day weekend, a four-game series with the Phillies on the horizon. But between now and then, I like that we get the Rockies, a Giants game, and two games with the post-trade deadline Nationals who are struggling too. So I view the next week as pretty important to take care of business. I don't expect perfection, but I don't want to be 500 or less in that stretch between now and Labor Day, Bill.
6: Absolutely. No, you want to, well, a week from today, you want to look back on those six games with Colorado and San Francisco and Washington and say that you went 5-1.
1: Yeah.
6: 4-2 at the least, right? You want to have a really good run. You want to beat teams you're supposed to beat. Those aren't good teams at all. I mean, those are bad teams right now. And so going into the series with Philadelphia, it's kind of a good thing. All right, win tonight, sweep them bastards, and then go and have a really good six-game run here leading into what happens next Thursday. Because, mm-hmm. look, those 10 games... those 10 games between the Phillies for four, the Rays for three, and then the Phillies for three more, those 10 games are important as well, obviously. I mean, it's going to determine the division. Phillies have a comfortable lead on Philadelphia now with 29 games left. But, you know, we've seen with what happened last week when the Braves lost five games in the standings in 1 week, what can happen? So don't want that to happen during that 10-game stretch with Philadelphia and Tampa Bay. So prepare for it by playing good ball leading up to then.
1: Absolutely.
11: The game, I mean, I'm looking at weather. It might not start on time, but there's no indication that there's anything other than that tonight, right?
6: Well, I'm not sure. I haven't checked my Doppler yet this morning, but I mean, I've heard the fear of the weather. Weather's crazy here. The whole state's just been crazy weather-wise, obviously, in the month of August, and so yeah, they want to get it in because obviously they're not coming back, right? So you got to, no matter how long that rain delay may be, boy, you got to get that game in. And I'm glad the Braves are home tomorrow and don't have to travel somewhere for sure.
1: Absolutely. One of the best turnarounds that I think I've seen in recent memory with the Braves is this Didier Fuentes story. I mean, like we talked off season or even late last year when they brought him up when they shouldn't have. We've talked about that a lot with you. But I now find myself, Bill, getting a little excited when Didier comes out of that bullpen. He can put some traffic on the bases, but the way he wiggles out of some situations or comes on in relief and gets a double play here and there and just kind of bails out the pitchers in front of him. I mean, this guy's future seems incredibly bright. We've known that. But I'll be honest, I didn't think back at spring training we'd be having a very, very glowing, positive conversation about Didier at the end of August. But I'm loving the future of this kid right now, Bill.
6: Especially with the situation with Suarez being out, for him to step in and to take on the role that Suarez pretty much was in before, right?
1: Yeah.
6: It has been big for this team. And, yeah, three walks last night, and, you know, that was obviously not great. I think the run was charged to Lee and not him, but then he goes and gets in trouble again. And you know, the sweeper, boy, he threw like four straight four seamers, and then he popped that splitter rather
1: beautiful
6: on Max Muncy, and he went fishing for it. It was a great pitch. It really was. So kid's got talent. He's got talent. They got to figure out what to do with him. I mean, I wish they'd leave him in the bullpen. I don't know. I just think he's. I just like him in the bullpen better.
1: I agree.
6: And you don't know what's going to happen with Iglesias. He may retire. He's talked about being his last year. Who knows? I mean, if somebody offers him money, even if the Braves offer him more money, he may come back. And then Suarez being a question mark with his arm, you just wonder if they would keep him in the bullpen because you know, I mean, they've got to work on their rotation no matter what this year for sure. So he's an interesting kid. There's no question. He's a tremendous skill set, talent wise. He's got very good pitches, and he's good. He's really good.
1: Been enjoying watching him. All right, Bill, speaking of the date, August 27th, on Tuesday of next week, it'll be September 1st. September call-ups coming up here pretty soon. We'll add a few, four folks to the roster, whatever it is, three or four. What are we thinking? What would you like to see when September call-ups happen that could positively affect the Braves?
6: Well, they can only call up a couple. I mean, they changed that where they can't call up the whole 40-man roster now, which is unfortunate. I'm not sure. I'm not sure what they're going to do. They may bring up J.R. Ritchie to have another long man. They may bring up James Karinchak for the bullpen. That might happen. I don't really want to bring up Jarvis. I don't know about that. I mean, There are some pitchers that are doing well that I think could be good. I think you want to have pitchers.
1: Yeah.
6: I just say pitchers. I don't, you know, and I'm a pitching guy, but I mean, you especially if your lead is going to remain somewhat comfortable going through September, if it's going to remain, you know, above four, let's say, then you're going to have the opportunity to kind of set things up. And they probably have already had a day where they try to pencil things in for the rest of the season. I know Bobby and Leo used to sit years ago, and even in August, of course, a lot of times they would have, you know, 12-game leads, but that would kind of help matters a little bit. But they would sit and map stuff out. And I know Snit did the same thing. They would try to see, okay, if this happens in this scenario and this all goes according to plan and we have no issues, which, you know, I mean, like, a couple of years ago, Chris Sale's first year, everything was okay until like September 20th, and then his back popped up with a problem. So things can happen that can kind of be a monkey in the wrench. But I think you try to map stuff out. But if you have some additional pitchers that can help you, give some people some rest. I mean, Fuentes needs some rest. You know, here's another one. Dylan Lee last night did not look good at all. Dylan Lee has had an unbelievable year, and I'm by no means throwing that guy under the bus because he's been outstanding. He and Dylan Dodd both have been outstanding. But you want those two to be ready to go in October and to be at their full strength. And that means that if you have a lead and you have another lefty pitcher by some chance in the bullpen, or it doesn't matter, righty or lefty, just, you know, if you need to skip them for a couple of days and give them 3 or 4 days, that's what that expanded roster should do. And while they limited it, it's just to save money. I mean, you know, it's just, that's what it is. But nonetheless, I hope they'll use those extra spots or some pitchers to help out for the rest of the year.
1: Bill, I was out last week. I think Dave mentioned a couple weeks ago he was going to ask you sort of week by week, what is your sort of confidence on winning the division? A lot's happened since the 2 weeks I've talked to you. The Braves have had a little ups, little downs. It was 9.5, I think, the last time we talked. We're at 4.5 this morning, a month to go, 7 games with the Phillies on the schedule. Just in general, how are you feeling about the division this morning before we play the Dodgers one more time?
6: Well, I feel a lot better than being 4.5 back, and I feel that we have to remember that. With all the ups and downs we've seen where the downs have been like, what the heck's going on? Mm-hmm. It's like, you know, for the most part, they've been able to bounce out of it. I mean, it looks like they bounced out of it here with these last 3 games. So they could have been on Sunday night against Milwaukee to save from being swept by the Brewers, the best team in baseball, and then to win the first 2 games here. So keep it going, you know. And again, I just think you don't want to have it a week. I think this week is crucial to make sure you don't take a step back here. Win tonight, have a good week against the 6 that we were talking about earlier. And then, you know, next Thursday when you start, because look, you go into Philadelphia and, you know, okay, the lead's 4.5. Even if we say the lead's going to be 4.5 going into the game next Thursday night against the Phillies, or if it's 6.5 or 2.5, that place is going to be bonkers, because they're going to go into that series saying, let's take 3 or 4. And let's even if they don't win the division, they're going to want to play well against the Braves going into the playoffs. And so that place next weekend is going to be bat, you know what, crazy. Mm-hmm. And so you got to prepare for that. And that's going to be a tough stretch of 10 games there for the rest of the season. Braves have a tough schedule now. I mean, it's not easy. They don't have a whole lot of, you know, out of the 29 games. I think most of them are on the road. Most of the games are on the road for the rest of the season, and they still play a pretty good number of games against teams that are above 500 and would be in the playoffs right now if the playoffs were to start. So they've got to keep on playing good ball. There's no question about that. If for no other reason than wanting to play very well going into the postseason in late September, early October.
1: While the Braves are hosting the Rockies, the Phillies will be in Los Angeles taking on the Angels. Unfortunately, not the Dodgers, but they're pretty bad too. So hopefully we'll kind of keep serve with beating the Rockies. I expect the Phillies to probably win a couple games this weekend, and we'll meet them next week for Labor Day weekend, which, by the way, Bill, switching gears a little bit, we're just 9 days away until Georgia football, man. That Labor Day weekend sneaking up on us real, real quick. I had Chip Towers in for an hour and a half yesterday. He'll be hosting the Bulldog Friday night with Dave. Here in Athens, but I'm getting really, really excited. We've said over and over, you and I both agree, this 2016 could be very, very good. But what's kind of leading the conversation down in Macon these days as we're zeroing in on kickoff?
6: Well, we were in Savannah yesterday, and we had our little round table with a bunch of the guys, and all of them were UGA guys, and I kind of said the same thing to them that I've said to some of my guests on a daily basis. All right, calm me down here.
1: Yeah.
6: You know, you look at this roster and you look at this depth chart, there's a reason the Georgia Bulldogs didn't need any released NFL players. They don't really need any help in any situation. I think they're in great shape. The on paper, which is all we can go on August 27th, I think everyone needs to feel really good about this team. And you know, we were also talking about this yesterday. Of course, you go into a season, you could feel good about things, and we know stuff's going to happen. You know, if we look back on even the last game they played in the Sugar Bowl, I mean, the injuries to Gabe Harris and Drew Bobo were obviously impactful of that game. I mean, they lost by 5 points. They didn't play well. They could have almost still won the game in spite of not playing very well. But even if they'd have had Gabe Harris and Drew Bobo, would things have been different? Well, yeah, I think Gabe Harris might have caught Trinidad Chambliss when he was running for his life on that play, right? You know, you think about little things like that. So, you know, stuff's going to happen that might interfere with that good feeling you have about looking at the roster. But I can't hide the fact that that roster looks damn good to me.
1: Yes.
6: I mean, it's like, you know, are there questions about who's going to emerge at receiver? Certainly. Am I worried about it? No. No, I'm not worried. I feel like that between Wiley and Taylor and Kenyon and Humphreys and Sakobe White and heck, even Tyler Williams. I mean, you can name Dandridge. I mean, you can keep on going with the names that you can throw out there. Like, okay, well, between the two Cashier Clunker games and the Arkansas game, will there be one and or two receivers, not tight ends, receivers who are going to emerge before we get ready for Oklahoma to come in here on September 26th? Yes, I think so. I mean, I would be shocked.

0: have to make you feel good. I had a guest on the other day, and I asked, you know, what was your concern level about the DBs not named Robinson and Bolden going into the camp? One being no concern at all, 10 being we're in trouble. And he said 7. I said, okay, what is it now? And he said between 3 and 4.
1: Nice.
0: And so and I agree with him. I think those numbers were very fair in both instances, in both scenarios. I just think if that's the case, because we know they're stacked at linebacker, we know they've got depth on the lines of scrimmage, we know the tight end room is the best in the country, the offensive line room may be the best in the country, the running back room is good, the quarterback's in good shape, the quarterback should be even better in year two, the quarterback should be better with everybody around him. Calm me down.
1: And oh, by the way, you have some of the best coaches in the game right now, so not just the roster.
0: Yeah, they're not bad, and they make people better, and they make people better in camp. They make people better during the season, and there's a certain number of players that we don't even know about right now that by the time November rolls around, we're like, boy, look how he's gotten better. Mm.
1: Bill Shanks, leave you on this. Look, I'm equally as good a mood about the Braves, about the Bulldogs, but I don't mean to bring you down if it does this, but Michael Penix kind of cleared for action. He's not going to go against... And I'm going to interrupt that right now. We don't need to talk Falcons with Bill Shanks for a second time. Here's what we know. The Falcons will play tonight against Miami in their final preseason game. No Michael Penix going to play. If you want to hear Bill's reaction to the quarterback situation, that is on demand, 960theref at 960theref.com, sorry, or the free mobile app that we somehow do not charge you for. All right, quick break. We'll come right back on the other side. We got a little birthday to get started here, so we'll come back and celebrate somebody in the room. It is 6:53.
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0: All right, let the celebration begin. 2003, the number seven song, which will be Tomorrow, which we dip into. Little chingy right there. Annika, do you know this song?
1: I don't think so.
0: All right, this is a good banger back from my nostalgic post-high school days. I bet you know this song, though.

0: You walk back in this morning as a 21-year-old woman. Happy birthday to you. How you feeling? 21 is big.
1: Thank you. Yeah, no, I'm excited.
0: The anticipation is gone. Now you're just 21.
1: I know. I've had a countdown on my phone for like 2 months.
0: Nice.
1: And when I woke up this morning, it was at zero. So
0: That's what I'm talking about.
1: Yeah, that was exciting.
0: Happy birthday to you. I've not opened up our 960 The Ref email box yet. I'm assuming we're going to get a lot of birthday wishes. We better. Hey, everybody, shaping up. Get your typing fingers ready right now. Jump on the inbox, 960theref@cmg.com. This girl needs some happy birthday wishes as she turns 21. All right, not to get up too much in your business. You can only share as much information as you want to share, but I'm assuming you got big plans tonight. You're probably going to go out and use that ID in your pocket that all of a sudden opens up a lot more doors than ever before. Are you going to be in Athens? Are you going to go somewhere else?
1: Yeah.
0: What are the gist of your plans tonight?
1: I'm going to have some of my friends come over to my house.
0: Mm-hmm.
1: We'll hang out there for a little while. And then, yeah, I think the plan is to, you know, do the downtown Athens thing.
0: All right, again, only as much information as you want to share. You can answer this vaguely or specifically. Is there anywhere in downtown Athens that you, quote, have never been, but now that you know you can go no problem at all, you're, like, excited to go? It's okay to drop a name of, like, a bar or something that, like, normally might be too strict for you, and now you're free reign. Where are you hoping to, like, go at some point? Not tonight, just in the near future.
1: I've always wanted to go to Creature okay. Comforts.
0: Oh, that's a good call. Like, the local breweries. That's a good example.
1: You know, like, Terrapin and stuff.
0: Absolutely.
1: I've been, like, to events there before, mm-hmm. but I've never been able to be like, hey, let me try that.
0: Yeah,
1: so
0: no,
1: I'm
0: no,
1: excited
0: that's
1: to
0: a
1: do
0: good
1: that.
0: Call. I'm going to get you liking IPAs in no time. This is, no, you can say no all you want. You are going to start liking IPAs in no time. We're going to make this happen for you. But, yeah, the world is yours now. Go. You're free to roam about the country now. Go do your thing.
1: I have to go get a new driver's license.
0: Do that today.
1: After the show. Yeah.
0: The last thing you want is to go somewhere tonight on your 21st birthday and you get any kind of pushback at all.
1: Yeah.
0: Go do that after the show. I highly encourage that.
1: I think you can go to some grocery stores now and get...
0: Maybe.
1: Like, because it'll give me a temporary, which would be fine.
0: But. Either way, I would suggest getting it done. All right, we got emails to get to. I think we're going to have a special call from another sorrow in the next hour. Maybe she's never been on the air before. I'm looking forward to that as well, to wish you some happy birthday wishes and love. And regular show as always, though, man. We got Russ Tanner in studio at 8 o'clock. I haven't seen him in like a month, so looking forward to catching up with Russ. Just keep those emails calling. Maybe drop some phone calls in later. We got to break right now, though. It's the celebration of Hanukkah, the 21st edition on here. What is today? August 28th, 2026. Right now it is 6:59.
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0: I'm Logan Booker with the 960 The Ref Southern Sports Center, brought to you by Ken Nugent, Georgia's law firm. One call, that's all. A gem from Chris Sale at Truist Park last night. He goes a complete game, nine-inning outing, five hits, 11 strikeouts, no walks, in a 1-0 Braves victory to finish off a sweep of the Los Angeles Dodgers. History also made last night. Drake Baldwin becomes the first catcher in baseball history to lead the game off with a home run that resulted in a 1-0 victory. With the Phillies off last night, the Braves gained a game in the standings. They're now five games clear in the NL East. The Braves and Rockies coming up tonight. We'll have it for you right here on The Ref. 7:15 first pitch. Grant Holmes going to take the mound for the good guys. We've made it to week 08 college football games taking place tomorrow. The Georgia Bulldogs kick off in 8 days between the hedges. You get the top local and national sports stories every 20 minutes right here on Athens Voice of the Dogs, 960 The Ref, and on the 960 The Ref app.
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0: back at it, hour number two, the Friday edition of the Morning Show 960 The Ref, presented by Piedmont Orthopedics and Sports Medicine, the official healthcare provider of the Dogs. Logan and the birthday girl, Annika, sweet 21. If this was like 18, 19, or 20, I'd be like, yeah, whatever, cool, enjoy your birthday. But 21's a good number, Annika, for obvious reasons. We live in a college town. We're not naive. We know what happens when you turn 21. The world is now your oyster. You may move about, do whatever you want. Go for it.
1: Well, and I'm going to get that new ID, so
0: I'm surprised
1: Sanford
0: you're here.
1: Sanford will be easy.
0: That's right.
1: I won't get denied there. So at that first football game, I can have a beer.
0: You know what I've never actually thought about? That this makes all the sense in the world. There are plenty of UGA students that are 21 and older. That's just being an upperclassman, a senior, and people turn 21 while they're still in college. I've never even thought about, like, in the student section, now that we sell beer in Sanford Stadium, you've been in there. Is it common for folks to have a beer or beverage, like, in the open, like, because they're 21?
1: Yeah.
0: I mean, let me rephrase. I know what people hear when I say that. There's always been beer and alcohol in the student section. Yes, I get that. But what I'm asking is, like, people that are legally 21, just, like, standing there openly with a beer.
1: The
0: problem, or something you buy from the concession stand,
1: is like what we talked about yesterday, where they will not serve to you if you have a vertical ID.
0: Right.
1: So some people, if they didn't, I think you're supposed to get, Officer Charles, don't listen for a second. I think you're supposed to get a new ID when you turn 18. And I never did. I still have my ID from when I turned 16. So I think if you renewed your license, it doesn't expire on your 21st birthday. So they still have a vertical ID.
0: Man, I don't even know all the new rules. It's changed a lot since I was 22 years ago I was 21. I hate saying that out loud, but yeah, no, it's good. Go get your ID changed today. Do whatever you got to do and just go have a good time. But yeah, I never thought about that when you're in the student section as a 21-year-old. Now, do they give you like any special wristband just so like security doesn't have to like second guess you?
1: Honestly,
0: because
1: I don't think so.
0: You guys are under a more watchful eye than the rest of the stadium. I don't know if you realize that or not.
1: Yeah, we have a lot of like stadium personnel that hang out over there.
0: No one's like harassing those that do have a beverage. Be like, hey, are you 21? Can you prove it? Because in years past, you could not have an open alcoholic beverage, period, or you're kicked out of the stadium. That has changed in the last couple years.
1: Well, and they're really strict about how they sell it. I mean, you're not, you can't just buy six and go take it to your friends.
0: Right.
1: So,
0: that's common.
1: They feel pretty good about the way it's being sold, and I feel pretty good about the way it's being sold. I do not tend to see a lot of people that I'm like, you don't look 21, like holding stuff.
0: Yeah, I didn't know if like security like did that. Like, hey, can you prove you're 21? Because that'd be annoying as all hell.
1: They have enough to deal with.
0: Exactly.
1: So,
0: well, a week from tomorrow, you can report back after your first time in Sanford as a 21-year-old adult. And that's exciting stuff, Annika. Very, very exciting. Did you stay up late last night with the Braves? My Lord, good, have mercy. Chris Sale, man, one of the all-time performances. Man, that was awesome, wasn't it?
1: Yeah, best birthday gift I could have asked for is being able to come in here and talk about this kind of Braves win on my birthday.
0: I said earlier this morning, man, like if you had tapped me on the shoulder, anybody like a genie or a fortune teller or something on Tuesday morning and said, while we're on the show getting ready for a 3-game series with the Dodgers, and they said, Logan, here's the deal. We'll give you a guaranteed 1-2. Like, you're not going to get swept. You'll win one of these next 3 games, or you can take your chances and just see what happens. I probably would have taken the 1-2, the way the Braves have been playing. Like, it hasn't been a great stretch for the Braves. Dodgers come in red hot. They were winners of 6 in a row prior to this series. I would have said, give me the 1. That way we don't have to get swept in our home stadium and we can move on to that little easier week next week with the Rockies, the Giants, and the Nationals. Thank God no one offered me that, because this has been one hell of a 3 days of Braves baseball. 3 1-run victories against the best team. I know the Brewers have the best record. I still think the Dodgers are the best team in baseball for a lot of reasons, and they're probably going to go on to win the World Series, Annika. That's just the way things go in our lives. I hate that, but that's probably what's going to happen. But yeah, this was great. This was a beautiful 3-game series. All 3 games, 1 run. Did you see the history made last night? So Drake Baldwin becomes the first catcher in Major League history to lead off a game with a homer that resulted in a 1-0 victory. So catchers don't lead off very often, so he's a rare breed where he's a rare catcher that leads off. But in Major League history, he's the first catcher to lead off a game with a homer that game ended 1-0. So he's the only run was the first batter of the game for his offense and first pitch he saw. But love the historical aspect as well. That's a lot of fun.
1: It still blows my mind when things happen for the first time in Major League Baseball because it's such an old sport. And it's like the league itself is so old. In fact, there's still things that are new.
0: Sarah Lang's the MLB.com that comes up with all these great stats. I didn't realize either that yesterday was only the 30th time ever that a player led off a game with a homer and that game ended 1-0. So it's happened very few times, 30 times. But because of the rarity of a catcher leading off, you had the first ever instance where a catcher led off and that game ended 1-0. So love that. Chris Sale, just a gem though, man. We'll get to the emails in just a second here. As you heard, we got them rolling in, wishing you a happy birthday. We'll get to all those. Absolutely. But yeah, Chris Sale last night was the story, man. Complete game. First time, what was it, since 2018, I want to say, or 19, whatever it was, his last time throwing 9 innings. Look, it doesn't happen for anybody these days. It's not like he's missing out on the party. It's not the way baseball goes. You can layer that by pointing out, and Walt Weiss talked about this extensively after the game, that bullpen was worn and thin last night. They needed a night off. That's one reason why Weiss was willing to let him go back out there around the 100 pitch mark to pitch the 9th inning. Usually you'd say, come on, man, you've done it. You were putting you down. Time to hand it over to the bullpen, let them do their job. But Weiss let him go back out there. 11 strikeouts, no walks. That's an amazing stat in and of itself. No walks. 5 hits, who cares, man? They scattered 5 hits around the field. That's it, 5 hits, who cares? No runs, no errors by the Braves, not a free bag to be found last night, and a 1-0 victory to finish a sweep of a team that we just flat out don't care for very much around here. So love to get that. I said earlier too, Annika, I hope this winds up being, over the next couple of weeks, one of those series we can look back and say that was the turning point. That's when the Braves really clicked. And they kind of rallied around that and put together a nice couple 3-week stretch and put this division away.
1: These are 3 back-to-back sentences in this ESPN game cast recap from last night. Sale struck out Alex Call for his 17th complete game and first since 2019 with Boston at Kansas City.
0: Love it.
1: It was Sale's 4th career shutout and first since that 3-hitter against the Royals on June 5th, 2019. Sale threw a 100.1-mile-per-hour fastball to Shohei Ohtani in the third, reaching triple digits on a pitch for the first time since July 2018 with the Red Sox.
0: You think he was feeling it last night?
1: The rumor is that he looked at Weiss before he walked out last night and said, hey, coach, I've got this.
0: I got it. I love it, man.
1: And he had it. He felt it. He had it.
0: There's actually more to the story. We found out after the game, a very close family friend of the Sales, a 42-year-old woman, I don't know the instances, the circumstance, but passed away yesterday. And he was pitching, he said, for her, and he felt her presence last night, and he knew he had to go finish that thing in the 9th for her. And I love stories like that. I mean, no, don't get me wrong. I don't like the situation, but like for the emotional aspect of what that meant for him, meant for her family, the young lady that passed away, just a feel-good ending to a just a very good night. Here's what we're going to do, actually. Real quick programming note. We're going to get to the emails in about 5 or 6 minutes, okay? First, we have a special guest phone caller. We're going to get that lined up. You just tell me, Annika, when we have that ready to roll here in just a second. But we're going to have a special phone call as we are celebrating Annika's 21st birthday today. And then we'll get to those emails on the other side. I got everything lined up the way I want it. But if we're ready to go, Annika, I'm ready to go. All right. On the Mission Construction Hotline, 706-549-6000. I got a first-time caller and a first-time walk-up song. By request, by the way. We asked this individual what they wanted. I just took a DNA test. Sounds like an Annika song. The apple don't fall very far from the tree. Joining us now live again on that Mission Construction Hotline on the Ref Morning Show for the very first time, somebody about the same age as me, April Sorrow, one of my favorite people, by the way, the mother of Annika. Happy 21st to your daughter, April. Thanks for joining us on the air. Good morning to you. How are you?
2: Good morning. I'm great. My baby is 21 today, which feels like I'm not old enough for that to happen.
0: You know what you can attest, and I don't have children, so I can't say this like from a testimonial aspect, but something I think about often is like when somebody has a birthday, that is also a really big day for the mom and dad, too. That was a special day 21 years ago when you became a mom. So I know this means a lot to you, too. Hey, forget Annika for a minute. Let's make it about you, April. Happy 21st birthday to her, but happy day for you as well.
2: Well, thank you. Yeah, absolutely. That was an amazing gift from God to get to have Annika in my life. Yes, absolutely. Awesome.
0: Well, 21. Now she. I told her she left out of here a 20-year-old girl yesterday. She's back in here as a 21-year-old woman. So very, very good times. I'm glad she's having a good birthday.
2: Yeah, we went to dinner last night to celebrate, of course, birthday week.
0: That's
2: so
0: right.
2: All three of them. But yeah, we're just going to keep rolling for the next week and celebrate as many times as we can.
0: Annika, what are you hoping to get from your mom? Or have you already gotten gifts from like your mom today or yesterday?
1: Well, when I was on spring break.
0: Uh-huh. Oh, yeah, that was kind of big. Yeah.
1: Well, yeah, but my favorite like country artist released his tour dates and he was coming to Alpharetta like right after my birthday. So she was like, do you want this for your birthday? And I said, yes. And
0: who are you talking about?
1: Coe Edsel.
0: Okay. So when is that show?
1: September 18th or 19th, whatever that Thursday is that week.
0: Okay. So leading up to the Arkansas game, you guys will go to a concert. Very cool.
1: Yes.
0: Very cool.
1: Anything? Well, she's actually not coming. She said, I'm not going. Find somebody else.
0: She'll be at the Lizzo show. Yeah. At the Lizzo
2: that's
0: show.
2: That's right.
0: Gotcha. Well, yeah.
2: I feel like that's a good walk-up song. Thanks, guys.
1: I remember you saying at one point, if you were to have one, it would be that.
2: That or an Outkast song. You know, I love Outkast, but yeah. I love that y'all played that.
0: You would like to know, April, this morning I got up in the 3 o'clock hour, did my Peloton before I came here. I did a 90s themed ride, and the very first song during the warm up was AT Aliens by Outkast. It got my blood going this morning.
2: Yes, that was a great one.
0: That's if you're going to work out, throw some Outkast on. That's just a rule of thumb. It'll get you like motivated to go, especially people of a certain age like us, April.
1: Every time there's a show that's like, oh, who do you want to play? Mom's like, Outkast reunion. It's like, I don't know about that one, Mom.
0: Well, April, I'm glad, and again, I've alluded to this, you and I both have April birthdays, and we're eerily close in age itself, but I'm glad that Annika pointed out yesterday, you get the whole month of April. They get all theirs condensed this week, Bucky, Reese, and Annika. So I know you're busy being the mom of the week and the wife of the week right now, though, so it'll die down in a couple of days, I guess.
2: Yeah, we talked about that last night, and I wondered if growing up, if Annika and Reese would mind that basically they shared a birthday. Mm-hmm. But they like it. It's worked out for us to celebrate all of them together.
0: I love it.
2: I have Annika in my life, so she does celebrate me all month long in April.
0: You deserve it.
2: Well, thank you, but that's a special talent that she has.
0: All right, so I told Annika earlier, I said, I don't want it's specific, you know, hey, where are you going to be at what time tonight? But obviously, she's 21. She's going to go out and hang out with friends tonight, take advantage of that new ID in her pocket. Now, are you going to pop up anywhere to see her tonight?
2: We are not going to celebrate together tonight, but we are going to go to Dahlonega, and we have some wineries that we're going to visit this weekend.
0: That's what I'm talking about. That's awesome.
2: Great. Yeah.
0: Well, Annika, anything else you want to say to your mom before you leave? Maybe a thank you for bringing me into this world 21 years ago. You know, she did all the hard work.
1: Yeah.
0: All you did was show up.
1: Yeah. Well, and we were talking a little bit about it last night because, you know, I was a couple weeks early. Not like anything crazy, but enough that it was a surprise that it was going to be the day right after my dad's. Mm-hmm. And so she said when she woke up that morning, it was like, this is what's going on. And also my favorite part of it, which is kind of, I don't know why this is my favorite, but I was born the day Hurricane Katrina hit New Orleans.
0: That's right. You told me that. That's today's anniversary. That's right. It's
1: and
0: crazy.
1: Mom swears that is part of the reason why I was like that. The atmospheric pressure.
0: Hey,
1: and so I always think that's just like
0: there's
1: funny.
0: There's real science
1: cool.
0: in that. That makes sense.
1: So thanks, Mom. I know that was probably a crazy day, but
0: hey,
1: I love
0: April
1: you.
0: Was,
1: and technically, that was like 22 years ago, right? Because I'm like 0 months. How does that work?
0: It'd be 21 years ago today.
1: Oh, yeah, because it's 2026.
0: You are 21. So.
1: Yeah.
0: All right, I'm not good at math. Good at sports radio, not good at math. April, 21 years ago, though, I guess going back to yesterday when it was Bucky's birthday 21 years ago, was he a little bit hopeful he would share a birthday with his daughter, or was it a little mildly disappointing that she waited one more day?
2: You know, honestly, Logan, we never thought that she was going to come because, like she said, it was a couple of weeks early. So it never like entered our minds. But then I think once it happened, that their whole lives, they've shared a birthday cake. So I think he's been excited about it.
1: Well, awesome. And every morning of my birthday, including this one, I get a text that says, however many years ago today, you were the best birthday gift I could have asked for. And so that's always sweet. So
0: that is awesome.
1: It's a fun little birthday tradition.
0: Look at y'all. I'm telling you what.
2: Yeah.
0: Well, April, you are a very, very awesome member of the LLC. You are no stranger to the events that 960 The Ref puts on. Our thanks to Asparagus William and all those guys that actually put a lot of those things together. But I've met you several times. A lot of our listeners know you well. So thanks for giving us a quick call this morning. And hey, now that you got a walk-up song, you can call on other days, not on Annika's birthday. You're welcome to do so.
2: Yes, I appreciate that. And but I had to call today to say happy birthday to Annika, and I am so proud of you and to be your mom.
1: Well, thanks, Mom. I love you.
0: She's blushing in studio. Did she tell you she has a balloon in studio?
2: Oh yeah, we got a picture. Good. You are so awesome. You and Dave and everybody at the station are just so amazing to her. So we're very thankful that she has y'all in her life.
0: We're thankful to have her around as well. No doubt about it. Well, April, nice talking to you. Way to get the birthday celebration started. Have a wonderful day. Celebrate Annika, and we'll talk to you again very soon, okay?
2: Thanks, guys.
0: Thanks,
2: bye, Annika.
1: Thanks, Mom. Love you. Bye.
2: Love you.
0: Got a walk-up song for April Sorrow. I love that. I don't know much about the song, but it sounds good. You've got yours, and she's got hers now. Here we go. Remix them.
1: Why do I feel like kind of...

0: All right, I'll end it right there. I'll stop while I'm ahead. How about that?
1: It was perfect.
0: I will stop while I'm ahead. All right, Annika, without further ado, happy 21st birthday. Good to hear from your mom. That was a lot of fun. I'm actually surprised that's our first time we've had her on air.
1: I know. We've had Reese. We've had Dad.
0: Yeah.
1: But we've never had Mom.
0: I love it. Let's jump to the emails, Annika. Hit it when you are ready.
1: You've got mail.
0: It's going to be all Annika all morning long. CC guy, take the day off. We appreciate all you do for us every single day, but take the day off. This is Annika's day. All right. As started every single morning, Dr. Clay down in Delray Beach, Florida, he says, happy Friday to the Barry Mann and Cynthia Wheel of Sports Radio. Anything, Annika?
1: I don't
0: have anything either. He says, on this Friday morning where we had a passing of a legend, and a person who is genuinely admired from people from all walks of life, why not the songwriting team of Man and Wheel? Though first released by BJ Thomas, this song was eventually released by another singer who was then nominated for a Grammy and was her first significant pop crossover hit. So from 1977, and a rare hit song by her she did not write, let's hear some Dolly Parton, Here You Come Again.

0: Here's your girl, Annika Dolly Parton. Thanks to Clay for bringing her back up. Yeah, the passing of a legend this week. Didn't know she didn't write this song. Now we do.
1: Her voice is just so beautiful.
0: She's good at what she does, man. Look, she's looking all dapper back in like the late 70s, too, singing this song. Very glittery.
1: Mm-hmm. That would be a good 21st birthday outfit.
0: It would be. '70s was such an odd time. Like, her performance is literally her just standing in a spotlight and singing. Like, there's no backup dancers. There's no pomp and circumstance. It's a glittery dress. She'd be the first to tell you it's a big blonde wig. And that's it. That's just Dolly. You know what I heard this week? There's a lot of stories about Dolly making the rounds for obvious reasons this week. I didn't realize this, that what I'm about to say is obvious. You know that, like, when she is very made up, she's got her wig on, she'll be the first to tell you that's a wig. All of her, you know, flash and flair, when she is not made up.
1: Yeah.
0: When she's not in her, like, Dolly Parton attire, apparently she's, like, pretty close to unrecognizable. And that she claims that she was able, whenever she wanted, when she's not dollied up, I like that, not dollied up, that she could go out and actually not be recognized wherever she goes. And she was still able to live a somewhat normal, now she didn't do it all the time, but when she wanted to, every once in a while, to kind of hit the streets and go do something on her own, she was so unrecognizable that no one pulled her over and said, "Oh my God, you're Dolly."
1: Well, have you heard the story of when she went to a Dolly lookalike contest and entered and lost?
0: Did she? I think I have. That's awesome. I think that's hilarious, by the way.
1: So I guess she could get away with it.
0: Thanks, Clay, for bringing Dolly back into the equation. On to Clay's email. Says, happy birthday, Annika. Hey, there's your email birthday of the morning. Says, another day off the calendar. Are we talking about Annika or are we talking about the Braves? Oh, the Braves. Only 28 games left. That's baseball and why the playoffs are so hard to predict winners. To paraphrase from the film Babe, that'll do, Sale. That'll do. Do you know the movie Babe?
1: I know that line, but I've never seen that movie.
0: A talking pig. I think that the real line is, that'll do, pig. That'll do. But yeah, Chris Sale, that's a good quote there. $20 million man, pinch hitter extraordinaire, HS, that'd be Ha-Seong Kim, is 2-for-4 over his last two games for a .500 batting average, not BA. A BA batting average, not BA. Yeah, you got a hit streak right now. We got Ha-Seong Kim, a two-game hit streak, baby. Clay says, the chat, Stevie T, odd baseball stat of the day. The New York Yankees are 28th of 30 in all of MLB in batting average. That's BA, not Brandon Adams. But second in Major League Baseball in home runs and first in team ERA. Random chat, Stevie T, schedule guess of the day. What major school starts with these three games? I don't know the answer to this yet. Ohio with an 11 a.m. kickoff, Bowling Green and North Dakota all at home. Okay, the schedule is the first three games, football, obviously. Ohio at 11 a.m., so we're talking probably Central Time Zone. Bowling Green and North Dakota all at home. Do you have an answer?
1: Oh, I cheated.
0: Did you? Okay.
1: I was gonna tell you if you were right or wrong.
0: I have not seen. All right. Hint, they are the ninth winningest college football program of all time. Answer below. With 931 wins, here's your answer. In home of former Georgia commit Dylan Raiola, who is now at Oregon, the Nebraska Cornhuskers. How difficult would it be to sell this home schedule as three of your home games? So the answer is Nebraska?
1: I guess, yeah. That's how
0: I took it. Okay, yeah. I see. So Dylan Raiola now at Oregon. Yeah, the Nebraska Cornhuskers opening up with Ohio at 11 a.m., Bowling Green, and North Dakota. By the way, that's not North Dakota State, the brand new FBS team. That's North Dakota, the Jackrabbits, as they get ready for the season. I think Dave and I did fall on Nebraska at some point in the last couple of weeks. We've talked about them. So I don't need to, like, go back into them again. But Nebraska's just one of those teams that's been – they're the Auburn of the Big Ten. Good history. You've won some stuff in your past. You've got trophies in the case. You're a proud program, a staunchly loyal fan base. But you have been mediocre at best for, more than a decade now.
1: When I type Nebraska, the women's volleyball team, which is a very good volleyball team. Yeah. I mean, they're the number one in the country right now. Mm-hmm. But that comes up, like, way before the football team.
0: Isn't that crazy?
1: So that, I mean, that's the state of Nebraska Cornhuskers athletics right now.
0: Mid-90s, they were Tom Osborne. They were awesome, Annika. Nebraska was... Who's won a couple? Well, the Dogs. They were what Georgia is right now. A couple of national championships in the mid-90s, a whole bunch of conference championships, always in the equation, always in the final conversation. Now, there wasn't a 12-team playoff back then. In fact, there was no playoffs, no BCS either. You would literally win your bowl game and hope you got all the first-place votes in the final AP poll before you crowned yourself a national champion. Doesn't that sound weird? Like, no BCS, no playoff, no nothing. But they were the early 2000s Georgia Bulldogs back in the mid-90s winning a couple of those things. But, yeah, now it's hard to explain that to younger folks that Nebraska used to be that.
1: Well, and to be fair, they do start with Ohio at noon and then Bowling Green, North Dakota. But then they go to Michigan, or I don't know if they're at. It doesn't tell me where it's at. Michigan State, Maryland, Indiana,
0: at Oregon.
1: Washington, Illinois, Rutgers, Ohio State, Iowa. That's a decent schedule.
0: So your home schedule outside of those three, I think that's what Clay was kind of talking to. Maryland comes October 3rd. The national champs, Indiana, October 10th. Washington comes to your place on Halloween, and Ohio State comes to your place November 21st. That's actually a pretty big gauntlet.
1: That's going to be hard for them. But as far as like getting people to come watch the game, I think people will come.
0: Oh, they're known for their like 30-year sellout. Like they are a staunchly loyal fan base. Now, there is a little caveat to that, though. They are very proud of whatever their streak is right now, Annika, for sellouts in a game. However, it's kind of come to light recently that just like Georgia. Now, look, Georgia sometimes has returned tickets from the opposing team, like a Tennessee State, Western Kentucky, or even if like an SEC team like, I don't know, like Vandy or Arkansas. Sometimes they don't sell their allotment. They'll give some tickets back. And there are some times where Georgia struggles to get rid of those to its own fan base. It has come to light recently that there are like booster groups for Nebraska that if like a couple days before the games, there's only a couple thousand seats left, they will buy them. Doesn't mean that people are using them. They just want that sellout streak to continue. But there's no denying if you ever look at a game that Memorial Stadium is on the TV, you see a lot of red. Those guys do show up in a big, big way. In fact, I don't know if they still live there or not, but my in-laws on Lake Oconee had a neighbor in their community, like four or five houses down, that were big Nebraska fans, had like a pool, an RV or something. They lived on Lake Oconee, Annika, but for many years, they would every single home football game for Nebraska hop in that RV and drive up to Lincoln and go to the football game. Sometimes multiple weeks in a row. I guess every once in a while they may stay for a week. I don't know, but they would live at Lake Oconee and go to all the Nebraska football games. So they're loyal, there's no doubt. So yeah, that beginning of the schedule does stink. But man, you got Indiana, Washington, and Ohio State coming later in the year. I think they'll be just fine. Clay goes on to say who had never heard of content creators for good golf and now have been heard of for the wrong reason. I'm not following along. We'll have to look that up during the break. With 931 wins. Oh, this was the answer to the hint earlier. So we are done. Clay says one day closer to kickoff. Go Dogs. From our man Clay. Hit that sounder again, birthday woman.
1: You've got mail.
0: See, I want to say birthday girl, but you're a woman now. Like 21 is a big step in a big direction. So birthday woman. Are you okay with that?
1: Yeah, whatever.
0: It almost sounds like I'm like scolding you for something. I'm not, I promise. Like, all right, birthday woman. Hit the sounder. Do it again for me.
1: You've got mail.
0: Tony in Winder says 8 days until kickoff. You know what that means. Happy AJ Green Day. I could have gone with Buck Baloo, but it has to be AJ. Yeah, two damn good dogs, man, but AJ Green, Annika, I know you were very, very, very young during his heyday. He played in 7, 8, and 9 were his years. Let me rephrase that. He played in 8, 9, and 10. Here's the biggest travesty in my mind about AJ Green. AJ Green was one of, he is on, in my opinion, a little pushback. I think he's on the Mount Rushmore of wide receivers that came through Georgia. Unbelievable talent. Unbelievable what AJ Green was at Georgia and went on to have what I think will be a Pro Football Hall of Fame career. Here's what stunk about his timeline at Georgia. His freshman year was Matthew Stafford's final year in 2008. Super hyped up team. We dealt with some injuries. We had a stupid blackout between the hedges against Alabama. But they were meshing so well. My God, the Stafford to A.J. Green connection was awesome. And that was a freshman A.J. Green. The next year, year two, that'd be 2009. I'm not throwing disrespect out there. I'm just spitting facts. It was Joe Cox for the Dogs. I like Joe. I thought Joe gave his all for the Dogs, left blood, sweat, and tears on the practice field, had some good wins, but he's not going to go on anybody's list as the great quarterbacks of Georgia history. It was kind of a transition year where A.J. Green did not have the benefit of having a all-SEC quarterback throwing him footballs. The next year, Annika, 2010, the last year we had A.J. Green, was future legend, but at the time, true freshman Aaron Murray. And Murray had a great freshman year, but hey, everybody that goes through the freshman ranks of the SEC is going to have some, you know, growing pains. Got to figure it out. Also, that was that terrible, terrible instance where A.J. Green was suspended the first four games of the year for selling a bowl jersey, Annika.
1: Yeah, something that today is just like not even fathomable.
0: Insane to wrap your head around the thought that somebody would get suspended four games for that. But that was the rule back in the day. And unfortunately, you missed him for four games.
1: Also, you get irritated when you think, sorry, this is off topic, but get irritated when you think about that and then think about like, I what was going on at like, what was it, Texas A&M Johnny at the Manziel. Time? Yeah, absolutely. Like that's ridiculous.
0: 100%.
1: But he would have one game suspensions.
0: There's a reason that Georgia fans feel like the NCAA or ESPN or other big major entities that influence college football, at least for a time and maybe even still today, are against you. It felt like Georgia was always at that center of, hey, you're going to get the worst punishment and we're going to enforce everything to the letter of the law. Where Cam Newton was out there doing what Cam Newton did. Johnny Manziel, you brought up a good point there, and other instances of just the shady characters in college football that seemed to be celebrated, while A.J. Green, one of the good guys, Todd Gurley, I thought one of the good guys in college football, gets suspended for ticky-tacky things. But yeah, good call on the A.J. Green, 8 days. I had that same thought too, but man, it's one of the best, I think, to wear number 8 in the history of college football. But unfortunately, I think of A.J. as 3 years, three different quarterbacks. If you had had 3 years of Matthew Stafford and A.J. Green, I think Georgia has a national championship in that era. It would have been unbelievable. Tack that on to Noshon and a healthy offensive line. Lord have mercy. That would have been something. All right, back to Tony. We got a break here in just a second. Says, sorry I'm having a hard time hearing y'all this morning because I watched a 71-year-old man, Angus Young, shred a guitar for over 2 hours last night. That'd be AC/DC. Tony was down at the bins last night. Sent a nice picture of Angus Young and AC/DC. Yeah, I'll have to hear more about that concert, Tony. I knew you were going, but hopefully you had a great time last night. And hey, didn't have to watch the Dodgers get swept. That was my one stab I'll give to Tony. Love you, Tony. Certainly glad to see you a couple weeks ago and appreciate all the emails you send our way. Says, by the way, he could pass for Asparagus Williams' older brother. I see it. You're looking at that picture too, right?
1: Yeah.
0: I can see that for like an older asparagus. I wonder if he likes asparagus. I have no idea. All right, we'll hit a couple birthday emails real quick. This one just came in. Hit the sounder, Annika.
1: You've got mail.
0: Cherie Sykes. Cherie says, Brad and Sherry, or Sherry, I'm sorry, forgive me if I'm not getting it right. They said they want to wish a wonderful happy 21st to Annika. Enjoy this special weekend.
1: Thanks,
0: from
1: guys.
0: From Brad and Sherry.
1: I mean, they come to some LLC events, so it's always good to see them.
0: Love that. Hit it again.
1: You've got mail.
0: Michael chimes in, says, good morning, y'all. Just wanted to chime in and check on my little gerbil friend. And well, this is Barbecue Mike. And make sure he's ready, or it's ready, to give me some good picks next week. Logan, keep rocking them early 2000s jams as you're taking me back to my high school years. And tell Annika, happy birthday. Y'all have a great weekend. And remember, Gators suck, go Dogs. That's a good way to sign off an email.
1: Yeah.
0: And remember,
1: Gators suck, go Dogs. Hot barbecue
0: today. Yeah, Mike, glad we're reminiscing right there on the early 2000s jams, man. That's good stuff.
1: Speaking of barbecue, we've got Russ Tanner coming in about 20 minutes. Is that still the case?
0: Yes, it is. I'm sorry. I'm finishing up a text real quick.
1: Well, then, yeah, we'll have barbecue extraordinaire.
0: You got
1: Russ
0: that
1: Tanner.
0: Right. All right, good deal. All right, let's hit a quick break right now. We'll come back. Yes, barbecue extraordinaire. We'll talk about anything barbecue and football with Russ. I haven't seen Russ in like a month. I got a lot to catch up with Russ. All right, we're going to hit a quick break. Come back on the other side. Might have another phone call for you, Annika.
1: Oh.
0: It's 7:41.
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0: It's all things Annika today. This is not number 8 in any year. I ran out of time, Annika. I had nothing lined up for the rejoin.
1: So I
0: scrambled.
1: I should have been helping. I wasn't even paying attention.
0: It's all good. I scrambled, tried to find something I could play last second, but I just literally ran out of time. Sorry for the pause there, but I just hit a button and it was your walk-up song.
1: That's perfect.
0: So we'll make that happen for the rejoin now.
1: I'm always good with Iggy.
0: We're going to jump right back to it, Annika. The Mission Construction Hotline, 706-549-6000. Got a special surprise call lined up for you. Ready for this, Annika?
1: I'm ready.
2: But I tell you this, my friends, I'm still around. I hit it hard, man. So far, man.
0: This man has taken time out of his vacation to call you and wish you happy birthday. Friend of the show. You hear him every once in a while. David Johnson on the Mission Construction Hotline, 706-549-6000. What up, Dave?
1: Dave, good morning.
3: Good morning, everybody. How's everything going there in the studio?
0: It's a party that you've never seen before.
1: There
0: is a balloon in the studio.
3: I love it.
1: And a Ringo.
3: God, what a special day there. That's awesome. That is awesome. So the reason I wanted to call in is because I know it's a very special 21st birthday for a young lady that you hear her voice quite often on the show. And I just wanted to make sure everybody knew that it was Honey Boo Boo's birthday.
0: Hey, happy birthday to Honey Boo Boo.
3: Yes.
1: And like Dave says, we have the same birthday, like August 28th, 2005.
3: She's 21 years old today. So I just wanted everyone to know that it was a special day. Oh, wait, I'm being told it's someone else's birthday, too. No, I'm kidding. I'm kidding. That's right. So, Annika, you're getting up and doing the show with Logan on your 21st birthday. That says a lot about you right there, too. So I hope you have a great weekend and everything, not just the weekend, but a great year and all that stuff. You only turned 21 a couple of times, so just enjoy it. Just have fun with it and just know that it's a cool thing. It really is. But you have been just a wonderful, I'm going to say coworker. You've been a wonderful person to work with. I think Logan would agree. You have been with us since, how old were you when you called in that first time?
1: Probably 16.
3: it's only been post COVID. It feels like it's been longer than that. So for 5 years, but I'm so glad you did. And I'm so glad that you have turned this into being able to be on the air with us. You don't know how many people tell me that they enjoy hearing you and that you do a very good job. And I'm just, I'm lucky to have like you and people like Logan to work with. So I just wanted to call in before we were about to head out here in beautiful French Lick, Indiana.
0: There you go.
3: But I wanted to tell you happy birthday.
0: Y'all doing the Larry Bird tour of homes or what's going on out there?
3: There's a casino here, so we'll see. I haven't really seen. I don't think there's a whole lot in French Lick. Someone told us this was the, and I'm not making a joke here, so I haven't really seen much of it. This county that we're in was the poorest county in Indiana. It might still be. I don't know if it is anymore, but like before they put the casino in.
0: Interesting.
3: So it's funny what that'll do for you. But like that episode of there was an episode of Parks and Rec where they had gone to French Lick and Larry Bird's aunt was having an autograph session.
0: Nice.
3: Maybe we'll see Larry Bird's aunt signing autographs or something like that.
0: Leslie Knope would be nice to run into as well.
1: Head over to Pawnee.
3: Exactly. Awesome. I know you got Russ coming in and that'll be awesome. But I just wanted to say happy birthday, not necessarily in person, but more than a text. So I wanted to say happy birthday, Annika, and I hope you had a great day and a great weekend and all that good stuff. And I hope your dad's listening or maybe going back listening, but I hope y'all had a good birthday with him yesterday. So happy birthday, Bucky.
1: Well, thank you. And thank you for, you know, like Logan said, taking time to call us. Y'all, I love being here. Like it doesn't matter the day. It doesn't matter what I've got going on. Like I love being in here and being with you guys. And so I just really appreciate it. And thanks. I hope you guys have fun at your casino.
3: Maybe we won't lose too much.
0: I hope
3: I don't even use the word win.
0: I hope you have good luck on the roulette wheel, because unbeknownst to you, Dave, I did this without telling you. You owe me $7.50. That's your half of the balloon and the cheap bottle of champagne we got Annika.
3: I will gladly split that with you. Yes.
0: So just let me know if you have a bad day at the casino. I may just scratch that. But if you have a good day, I want my $7.50.
3: Just hold me to five instead of $7.50.
1: Play 28 on the wheel. See what it gets you.
3: I'll be happy to. I'll be happy to. Just going to play a straight 28 for you.
0: Put perfect. 20 on red, 20 on 28. Maybe you'll double it up, man. That'd be a good hit.
3: That's right. That's right. Okay. Well, happy birthday, Annika. And see you guys next week. And hope you have a great day and a great weekend.
1: Thank you. When we see you again, it's game week.
0: Yeah,
1: so
0: man. Game week
1: excited.
0: Next week. Thanks,
3: that's
0: Dave.
3: Right. Cannot wait. Fired
0: awesome,
3: up.
0: Man.
3: Yes.
0: And how about them Braves? Did not see that coming, man. We'll talk about
3: it
0: next
3: week.
0: We'll talk about it next week. Y'all go ahead. Y'all
3: love
0: go have
3: it.
0: Fun.
3: Love it. Hey, y'all right. Have a great
0: sounds
3: weekend.
0: Sounds good.
1: Thank
0: happy
1: you, Dave.
0: See you, Dave. You know the voice, friend of the show. That was nice.
1: That was very nice. Thank
0: he does
1: you,
0: owe
1: Dave.
0: Me $7.50 for that balloon and that bottle of champagne.
1: Well, I appreciate
0: it. I guess
1: you guys.
0: I wasn't going to like
1: thank
0: put it
1: you.
0: Out there, but yeah, we bought Annika a cheap bottle of champagne. I say cheap. Look, it's not the cheapest one on the shelf.
1: But it's
0: not. Don't open that thing up expecting it from like South France, the year 1994. Nothing like that. Like, don't get your hopes too high.
1: I won't know the difference
0: I
1: at this
0: either.
1: Point in my life. I haven't had a very expensive champagne to know what that tastes like. So
0: there are people listening that could probably tell you there's a huge difference in nice and cheap champagne. I don't know though.
1: Yeah,
0: I have no idea. Have no idea. Well, happy 21st birthday to Annika. I know people are trying to get in. Look, it's sometimes. We kind of hit busy moments. We do have Russ Tanner coming in the 8 o'clock hour. 9 o'clock's wide open, by the way. 9 o'clock is a party hour. We will get the margarita machine out. We'll pop open the champagne, all that stuff. Don't tell Pete. Don't tell Jeremy. Don't tell Dave.

0: up. And quite frankly, no one really checked back then. So happy, happy birthday to Annika. Enjoy and go Dawgs, Joe from Five Points. That was nice.
1: Thank you, Joe.
0: Hit it again.
1: You've got mail.
0: Where's another birthday email? I know we had a couple more here. I'm sorry. I'm still trying to pull them all in together. We'll get to Todd's in a little bit. It's a little bit longer. Did I get to all the birthday emails for now? No, here's one just straight up from TA, from Todd. Says, happy birthday to you, Annika. Be safe on this Friday night. I know I sound like an old man. No, you don't. You sound like a smart man, TA. Yes. That is a very, very sound advice. Just be safe. Here's one thing I would say. I would say know your limits. I would rather tell the friends that are taking you out to, they need to know your limits more than you need to know your limits. Does that make sense?
1: That's kind of the vibe I'm going for tonight. I have a lot of friends that are going to come hang out with us.
0: Good.
1: It's going to be a big group of people.
0: You should.
1: It's on you to make sure that I'm okay tonight. Like, this is my birthday.
0: Do you have a code word that means that's enough? Like, take me home. I got to go. I'm serious. Worry about that later. We'll figure it out. Tonight is the night where you need to just let back and have fun. But yes, there needs to be, and here's the old man in me coming out just like TA, there needs to be some level-headed people with you that know the parameters of safety, because we've all turned 21. We've all done it. We've been there. It's a fun night. You're not going to remember everything about it. I'll just leave it at that. Hey, I know not everybody drinks and everybody's for it, but I know you're going to have a good time as a college student now 21. But you need to have some level-headed friends out there. Some chaperones, if you would, Annika.
1: Yes.
0: All right. Let's see here real quick. And Coach Bowerly chiming in right now. Hit it again.
1: You've got mail.
0: Coach Bowerly says, please tell Annika happy birthday and make sure to thank your mother. Coach, if you weren't listening in the beginning of this hour, we actually had her mother call in, and I made it very clear to Annika that this is a special day for her mother as well.
1: Yeah.
0: And they're very, very close, obviously. We know that. But yes, it's call and thank your mom for everything she's done for you every time you have a birthday.
1: Yeah, she always says that she thought, like, she was going to have me in the hallway of the hospital, that it was like it was very full that day. So I'm sure she was stressed.
0: Love that.
1: But it's all good now.
0: All right. I got a couple more texts I want to get to. Christina sent something. I got to see if I can find a way to play it on air and not just through the phone for you as well. We got things lined up, but we have got to hit a break right now. We'll come back on the other side at 7:54.
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0: Yeah, we're trying

0: to do our countdown. There may be a few rejoins. We just drop the Annika song in. Why not?
1: It's the one day. I feel like we can't.
0: I mean, whoever had a number 8 or a number 7 song today, we do it every year. We'll get back to you next year. It's a special day.
1: Well, and I think Fancy was like ridiculously high the year that it came out. So it wouldn't have worked today. We'll have to get to that next week.
0: We'll get to it. I do have a couple songs I want to play while Russ is in here, though, if you don't mind. Some like throwbacks. There's some really good songs from our heyday that I want to drop in as the number 8 song. So we'll get to that as well. I want to try this. Annika gave me a good idea. I should be able to play this on air this way. Christina Wade sent you a very, very nice message. And I think I can do it right now. Let's see if this works, Annika.
1: If it doesn't, you can blame me. But hopefully it'll work.
0: All right, let's see if this translates well. Where did it go? Oh, no. Did it not come through? All right, I got to find out what happened here, Annika. I may have just completely dropped the ball. Happy birthday to Annika from Team Trade. Please play this for... It went away!
1: Oh, sometimes the voice memos, you have to like hit save to keep or
0: Here's
1: something.
0: Here's the good news. Christina, if you're listening, we did play it during the break.
1: I heard it.
0: We got the Go Dogs at the end from Guy.
1: Yes.
0: It was great. It was a beautiful birthday song, but unfortunately, it's not on my phone to play anymore on air, but we did listen to it.
1: Yes, thank you guys so much.
0: It was not time wasted, I promise. That was actually really cool. But thanks for sending that, Christina, and Wade, and Guy, and CC. The whole crew got together to sing for you, Annika. A big special day for Annika. She's 21. We're 8 days until kickoff, and Chris Sale struck out 11 Dodgers last night to finish off the sweep. Fun with numbers as we continue this party going. All right, we got to wrap up this hour. Russ Tanner in studio on the other side. In fact, he's waiting for me to go let him in the door right now. It is 7:58.
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0: Strikeouts, no walks in a 1-0 Braves victory to finish off a sweep of the Los Angeles Dodgers. History also made last night. Drake Baldwin becomes the first catcher in baseball history to lead the game off with a home run that resulted in a 1-0 victory. With the Phillies off last night, the Braves gained a game in the standings. They're now 5 games clear in the NL East. The Braves and Rockies coming up tonight. We'll have it for you right here on The Ref. 7:15 first pitch. Grant Holmes going to take the mound for the good guys. We've made it to week 0. 8 college football games taking place tomorrow. The Georgia Bulldogs kick off in 8 days between the hedges. You get the top local and national sports stories every 20 minutes right here on Athens Voice of the Dogs. 960 The Ref and on the 960 The Ref app.
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0: All right, back at it. 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Little Baba O'Reilly bringing us back in just 8 short days. This is what you will hear between the hedges as the Bulldogs and the Tennessee State Tackling Tigers come together between the hedges. And Georgia football will be back. The world will be right. I actually did watch some college football last night. Watched a little Ohio Dominican versus Morehead State. I checked in for a couple of minutes. Didn't stay long with Chattanooga at West Georgia. The FCS is back, baby. We got college football everywhere. Tomorrow, week 0, we got 8 FBS versus FBS teams. And then we'll settle into game week next week, as Annika brought up a couple of minutes ago. Somebody that knows a thing or two about game week, he's been through a few. In fact, he's a 2-time SEC champion, and he does something with construction. I forgot what all that's all about. But Russ Tanner hanging out with us in the studio. Russ, what's up, man?
1: Hey, if I told you last night, I watched the Salukis play the Argos.
0: Okay, hold on. Salukis is Siena.
1: Nope.
0: Oh, you're talking about high school? Are we talking?
1: No. I watched college.
0: Okay, so Salukis. I know Siena is the Salukis. That's not who we're talking about.
1: It's another one.
0: Am I going to be mad at myself for not knowing this?
1: It actually starts with the same letter, Siena. It starts with an S.
0: Okay. South.
1: Yep. Or Southern. I'm not sure.
0: Southern Missouri. North of that. I don't know.
1: You're really close. State touches Missouri.
0: Nebraska. Nebraska. Now I'm like, my map in my head is now like just like flashing.
1: All right. Southern Illinois.
0: I do remember they're the Salukis now. I'm mad at myself for not knowing.
1: If you got the Argos, like, I would actually bow down this morning and say you are.
0: And that's Argots, right?
1: I think they're technically the Argonauts.
0: Argonauts, yeah.
1: But they call them the Argos.
0: I feel like in years past.
1: This is their
0: past,
1: first year in Division I, by the way. So it's a.
0: There has been a distant show probably in the last 3 or 4 years where Dave and I go down rabbit holes. If you listen to this show enough, you know we get stuck in a rabbit hole and we go in full, all 2 feet ahead. What am I trying to say? I feel like we have discovered the Argonauts before.
1: For the record, I can tell you the city. I'll tell you the city they were in, okay. And I still don't think you'll get them.
0: So unless city, but not state, or city and state?
1: I mean, well, you'll know.
0: Yeah, go ahead.
1: They're in Pensacola.
0: Pensacola, Florida. The Argonauts.
1: What direction of Florida are they in?
0: That would be West Florida.
1: Bam.
0: That's it? West Florida. I've never heard of West Florida.
1: That's what I'm saying. Like, I can give you the city, everything about them. Be like, West Florida. Yeah, I got nothing. So no, it's West Florida.
0: Southern Illinois versus West Florida. I imagine the viewership was in the tens, and you were one of them.
1: I turned it on.
0: Now, what made you do that? Just to watch something?
1: Just to watch it. Yeah. Like, we had we had ninth grade football last night.
0: Nice.
1: And got back home the eve of my oldest son's birthday. So me and him were sitting up, like, let's see what's on. It took me 87 minutes to log into the ESPN app because you got a link in the world of streaming we now live. You don't just click and log on to watch stuff anymore. You got to link 8 accounts.
0: You got to verify it with the QR code.
1: I've got to go through Prime. It sends me to YouTube video. Mm-hmm. Apparently, you've got to call a 1-800 number. Mm-hmm. All of a sudden, there's somebody else on the phone. I texted Kirby. You know, like, I didn't text Kirby. There's all kinds of that happened. Then all of a sudden, I did the same thing twice. And next thing you know, we're watching Southern Illinois play Western Florida, West Florida.
0: I think I did the same thing. I had to re-log into my ESPN account because I guess I hadn't watched anything on it in quite a while. I dabble into it once in a while, but during football season, hopefully now, you and I and everybody listening won't let it sit idle long enough to have to log in every week. You know what I'm saying?
1: Yeah, and I mean,
0: so we should be good now.
1: And hopefully we're going to actually, I laughed last night. I was looking on Twitter. Are we ever going to be able to call it X, by the way?
0: No.
1: It's always Twitter,
0: I think.
1: I was looking on Twitter, some dude, no clue who it was. He's like, I'm sitting here watching Mercyhurst play somebody like it's the freaking Super Bowl. And for the record, I was into the Argonauts and the Salukis, but I thought, you know, I love football. Don't get me wrong. It is not life and death for me anymore like it was at one point in my life. I'm more mature now. But I thought, man, how excited are we going to be for the Dogs when they come on? Where I'm sitting here watching a team that's their first year in Division I football winning a game against a backup quarterback from Southern Illinois.
0: Here's what I felt last night. I watched a couple different games just mainly so I can come in here today and say that I watched a little bit of football last night. But let me just be dead honest about something, and people may relate to this. I love high school football.
1: Mm-hmm.
0: I don't love high school football on TV. I'd rather be there and feel the band, the lights, and all that stuff. I felt last night watching a couple of these FCS games, it was the equivalent in my mind of finding a random high school game on the TV, which you come across from time to time.
1: You feel like you'd have been watching a good product when Buford played Gainesville last week.
0: Which is great, but even then, it's like, I just can't really get into the TV aspect of it. I'd rather be at Buford or be at Gainesville when that happens, but that's what I felt last night. But tomorrow will feel a little different with the FBS Week Zero. I don't know what you're a family man. You got a lot going on, but I know for me personally, at noon tomorrow, when TCU and North Carolina kick off from Dublin, Ireland, if that were in October or November noon kickoff, I don't care. But because it's tomorrow, Week Zero, my feet are going to be up, and I'm going to be maybe even popping a top right there.
1: Well, I peeked in your truck on the way in.
0: Yeah, there's a big cooler.
1: You got a cooler in the front seat. That means Logan's going to the lake and watching football.
0: Mm-hmm. There's some things in that cooler that will enjoy the weekend.
1: I know.
0: By the way, back up about 3 minutes or so. Let's replay the tape. You snuck something in there that I want to talk about. You snuck in, on the eve of my son's birthday.
1: Yes.
0: Happy birthday to Rhett this morning.
1: Happy birthday, Rhett.
2: Hey, 15.
0: Yeah, Annika, take it back. Forget you for a few minutes. Okay, 21, whatever, man. My man Rhett is 15.
1: That's it.
0: That's awesome.
2: Yeah. Hey, I remember 15 feeling big. You go and get your learners and I'm so big and grown. So
0: and
2: that's
0: I'm
2: exciting.
0: Kidding. Don't take a back seat. This is your day, by the way. But no, 15 is a big day, like Annika said. So will he get his learner's permit in the next 24 hours?
1: The plan is to go today.
0: Okay. Do you feel like he's ready for that test?
1: Dude, he's been driving since he was 8.
0: Now, I got to remember back in my day, is there an actual driving test or is it just written for 15? I think it's just
2: when
0: written.
2: I did it a couple years ago, it's just on the computer. It's like multiple choice, basically.
1: Yeah, I think it's just that. Now. So
0: they're not going to put him behind the wheel yet. That'll be 16.
1: That's 16.
2: That'll be a year and a day.
1: That's
2: from
1: great. From
2: today.
1: When you get it.
0: Okay.
1: Which is a weird rule, a year and a day.
2: Yeah.
1: But here's the life hack for those of y'all out there that have kids approaching it. If you live in Oconee, go to Greensboro.
0: Oh, yeah.
1: Like, it's in and out down there, dude. Like, there's nobody in Greensboro getting
2: a
1: license.
2: To Tekoa.
0: I went to Thompson, Georgia.
1: Yeah.
0: I had to wake up the teller to say, hey, I'm here for a test. Oh, I guess we got a customer. Yeah, if you go to Gwinnett or somewhere where I grew up, I guess it's still the same. That was like a 4-day wait, it felt like. Yeah, go rural Georgia. It's worth the drive to go somewhere else and do that. That's a good
1: one. We'll see. He's 15 today. He's going to go try to get it.
0: Okay.
1: His mama's been trying to make him study and do the test. He's basically blown her off. So don't tell him I said this, okay? I know he's not listening at this point. It'll probably get back. It would be hilarious for me if he fails this test. Only because his older sister will mercilessly rip him and he will deserve it. Like, you know, she gets mad at him because he makes good grades and doesn't try that hard. She works very hard to make good grades. So if he failed, it would be worth it in our house or what would come for like the next 2 or 3 days.
0: Can I psychoanalyze something real quick?
1: Sure.
0: And this is a big compliment to you and your family. I mean that. Like when I look at the Tannerites and their dynamic together, the Carly being sort of the queen bee of the group, all the men underneath are the young men. They are the epitome, in my mind, you can correct me in anything I say if I'm wrong, but they are the epitome of like healthy sibling rivalry.
1: I think so.
0: But here's what I see in the future.
1: All right.
0: They are going to be so close when they're adults, and they're going to be one heck of a just like good dynamic. I just see that in their future. They're going to be a really close-knit family going forward, especially when they get blended families and everything come together. It's going to be awesome.
1: Look, man, that's the prayer, right? That's what you try for. But, you know, we tell them all the time, they'll mess with Carly, and like, she just flips a switch and like you tell him like she ain't the one because she'll kick one of them in the sternum one day and I thought she killed him. So we got that stuff happening. And then the other thing, and listen, I've already been fussed at this morning about not talking about Georgia football enough.
0: No,
1: thanks Shelly and Christina. So we're gonna talk about that this morning.
0: We'll get there eventually.
1: But the funniest thing that I can't wait for in my family, like we don't allow fights in our house. Like they wrestle and all that, but there's no punch in the face. There's rules.
2: That being said,
1: there's coming a day when Major, our baby boy, is going to absolutely tear somebody's AST up. Like, it's going to be his brothers. And I've told him, like, y'all are going to tote a whooping. And, like, when he decides to whoop y'all, it's probably going to be 10, 12 years. He's going to be 19, 20 years old, something like that. And he's going to absolutely beat the crap out of them. And they're going to be crying to me. I'm like, I got nothing for you, man.
0: You should have a 12-second rule. You don't intervene for 12 seconds when he decides to flip that switch. Yes. They're on their own for 12. That's a long
1: time. The way they treat the baby boy right now, eventually, he's going to catch them.
2: He's going to snap.
1: Yes. Mm-hmm. He may be 50. They may be in their 60s. But he's going to beat the crap out of them one day.
0: It's very similar. It wasn't a sibling, but a nephew that I was very close with growing up. He was the baby. And my brother and I, we used to kind of torment him in a fun, loving family way. But we tormented him. We weren't the nicest. He grew up to work in NASCAR, and he could beat the crap out of us any given time he wanted to. Now, we have a good relationship, obviously, but like there was that time I told him a couple times, like, hey, man, just kind of feeling his arm. Like, I'm really sorry for what I did.
1: You're backtracking, man. Like, you got to keep bullying. Let's see what happens.
0: If you need anything, let me know.
2: See, Carly's doing it right because you have to implement that fear into them early. 100%. So when they do get big enough to actually beat you up, they're already scared of you. They're not going to mess with that. Like me and Reese, mm-hmm. I used to, when I was bigger than him and taller than him, I used to beat up on him all the time. But now he knows, even though he's bigger than me now, oh, I'm not going to mess with Annika because she's got that switch. Mm. So she's set up. She's got it good.
0: Real quick, before we switch gears, we will get Christina and Shelly satisfied this morning. We'll talk Georgia football if we have to, I guess. We'll get to that point. But real fast, I did not get a chance to... I want to hear about that.
1: Go ahead.
0: I did not get a chance to talk to you last week about your Kazakhstan trip.
1: Yes.
0: Sounds like you had an amazing time out there. I just got back from Utah, so you and I have seen real mountains in the last couple of weeks.
1: Yep.
0: This little hills we have in North Georgia, they're beautiful. I love them.
1: Yep.
0: They're not mountains, they're hills. Yep. But it was good. But good to have you back, and I'm glad you had a successful trip out there. I told you off air, my brother randomly is going to Kazakhstan in a month just as a tourist. Him and his wife and son are going to go out there and see things. You said they're going to see some pretty impressive mountains out there, huh?
1: I think they're going to love it.
0: Yeah. Even though they're living in Utah every day, they're going to be impressed by what Kazakhstan has to offer. They're different mountains. That's good to hear. Well, good. You had a successful trip. We're all back. We're zeroed in. We're focused. So scrimmage last week. Before we get to that, I mean, we're building things up to get to there. We had Bill Shanks on yesterday, and he's been very, very high on this 26 Georgia team. But I got to be honest with you, and you can tell me more about the scrimmage.
1: I watched the Braves last night, by the way, speaking of Bill Shanks.
0: We'll get to that, too. you may notice on my upper lip right now a little bit of red because I'm drinking the Kool-Aid right now. I think this Georgia football team, barring health, which is unpredictable, and I don't fear they're not going to play up to their potential because Kirby Smart's going to make sure they play up to their potential. But Russ, I'm just saying right now, if this team stays healthy and if this team exhibits the leadership I think it has on fall Saturdays, I'm not saying Georgia has the best chance to win, but I don't know how many teams have a better chance to win at all. This is a good football team and can be.
1: I mean, you've got to feel good about it going in, right? We've got question marks at different position groups right now. There's question marks at the receiver group. You know, we look at that. Mm-hmm. You know, I think there's even question marks when you look at the depth of the running back situation. You feel good about Nate Frazier and Chauncey Bowens, but you use the word health, and that's a big part of it. Mm-hmm. But all that being said, there's so much talent on this team. You've got a quarterback in Gunnar Stockton who's been in the system. He knows everything left and right. I mean, he doesn't have to be coached anymore as far as what to do. I mean, he knows that stuff. Mm-hmm. And then you expect, as long as Kirby, Coach Schumann, and the staff is here with the talent and even the returning players they have, you think the defense is going to be good. But surprise, surprise, what I'm about to say here. Mm-hmm. You've got an offensive line right now that should be elite. Now, it seems like we don't want to say these things in preseason because we don't want to jinx it. We don't want to be like, oh, yeah, we're good, and then we stink, right? Mm-hmm. So injuries are always a big part of it. But if this line stays healthy between Bobo, Ernest Green, Juan Gaston, I can't remember who our guards are now.
0: Dontrell Glover,
1: you know, all these guys that have played and played significant snaps for this team.
0: Yeah, it looks like Zyke Helton, true freshman, turning a lot of heads right now.
1: Going to get playing time.
0: There's some dudes there.
1: Yeah, then you got, you know, like I've seen guys like Daniel Calhoun. I watched him, Jazeer Jackson. They're just monster human beings that are out there playing.
0: There's different levels of the offensive line. What I mean by that is, we know Ernest Green did not stay healthy last year. Unfortunately, when he was out there, he was an absolute men among boys. Mm-hmm. I think a healthy Ernest Green in 2025, the whole season, he may be a late first round pick this past April. It's good to have him back. It's a good world to be in when Ernest Green is there, again, barring health. Yeah. We know what it looked like when Drew Bobo was not available at the end of the season, and we were a lot better with him. But here's the layers I'm talking about. You got the Drew Bobo, the Ernest Green, the guys that could be on NFL rosters right now.
1: Yep.
0: You've got the sophomores, and we've talked about this in the offseason. A lot of people may not be tuned in as much in the offseason, but a Dontrell Glover and a Juan Gaston, the true freshman monsters, what kind of jump can you see year two in a program like you're going to see with them?
1: Well, if it's a huge jump, you're talking about guys that are in the running for All-American type conversation because they were really good last year. For freshmen, they started in the SEC mm-hmm. for the University of Georgia yeah. as freshman.
0: That's hard to do.
1: As an offensive lineman, it's really hard to do. There's other spots on the field where you can see true freshmen get playing time. You'll see a running back. You'll see a receiver. You'll see a DB or a defense lineman sometimes.
0: Yeah.
1: But for an offensive lineman, it just takes time to develop that position and to know what all's going on. So those guys are extremely talented. It makes you feel good. You know, and so, yeah, you hope for big, big things out of them if those guys stay healthy, which obviously is a big if every year. When you think about the questions this team has, like the would you rathers. We play would you rathers in our house a lot, mm-hmm. right? And it's usually about eating something nasty is the would you rathers we play. But would you rather have a very experienced wide receiver core mm-hmm. and a questionable offensive line or a very experienced offensive line and a questionable receiver core?
0: Take the latter.
1: You take the line.
0: Take the latter.
1: Especially with a quarterback like Gunnar Stockton. Because mm-hmm. even on that side of the ball, what's the one area on offense that we don't have question marks about Georgia right now? Tight ends.
0: Mm-hmm.
1: So you've got weapons to throw the ball to that you feel really good about. You've got an offensive line that Georgia will run the ball this year. If I had to bet any money on anything there is, Gunnar Stockton is not going to win the Heisman because we're going to run the football. Mm-hmm. And Gunnar don't give two rips about winning the Heisman either, by the way.
0: And he was seventh in the Heisman voting last year, by the way. Just a reminder.
1: Right.
0: So that's a good. So
1: you're going to have an offensive line. Mm-hmm. Like, and I'm not going to say a lot about what happened at the scrimmage. We can talk about it some, but I mean, Kirby allows he allows the Letterman to come to one scrimmage a year, which is cool. They give us a meal, get to hang out with the guys, sit in the end zone, watch scrimmage. It's fun.
0: But you didn't tell them you're going to break it all down on the ref.
1: No, I didn't. They're pretty clear about it. Don't take pictures. Don't talk about
0: it. I get it.
1: But one thing that you kind of hear being said, I don't know who said it, but I heard it at practice. They were like, man, this team, what they desire to be is an anaconda. They just want to wrap people up mm-hmm. and start squeezing them until they can't take the pressure anymore. Mm-hmm. You know, I don't think right now, we don't think this is going to be the most explosive passing game in the world. Mm-hmm. We're not going to be throwing the ball. I actually think you'll be surprised a little bit with how much we throw the ball down the field because I think Gunner's experience and you got some guys that can go get it.
0: And here's
1: we want to squeeze people.
0: Yeah, and here's one thing about the passing game. I think you'll see a big difference this year. Zachariah Branch is not suiting up this year for the Bulldogs. He was great last year. I think the Falcons got him a nice little piece over there in Flowery Branch, no pun intended, Branch to the Branch. However, because this has been one of those unfair knocks, Dave and I have leaned into this pretty heavy in previous conversations. I'll kind of give you the summary. A lot of people love to criticize Mike Bobo for anything and everything he does. If he breathes air, they'll ask him why he didn't take a deeper breath. That's just what people do sometimes.
1: Fact.
0: But last year with Zachariah Branch, what was the biggest complaint about the Bobo haters? What do they like to say? Quit throwing the out routes. Yeah. Why are you throwing the out routes? Like, dude, you've got a dude named Zachariah Branch that makes it work. But here's the thing. I don't know if we have a Zachariah Branch on this team where that can be such a reliable option. So for that reason, I do see a little bit different structure in the passing game. To your point, maybe throwing the ball downfield will be more necessary this year, not just a luxury, but more necessary. And I do believe in some of these wide receivers.
1: Yeah.
0: I believe in a Talon Taylor. I believe in a Scovey White. I already believe in a London Humphreys.
1: Yeah.
0: There's some guys out there I'm excited to see have their moment. I think with Zachariah Branch, they may not have gotten their moment enough for good reason because Zachariah Branch was scoring touchdowns on out routes.
1: He needed the football.
0: He needed the football. 100%.
2: I know we don't talk a lot about recruiting, but I think this has more to do with just the landscape that is college football right now. These are back-to-back headlines that I scroll upon when mm-hmm. I just look up Georgia football. The first, Georgia landed nation's top running back with seven-figure NIL deal.
1: Keymon Spell.
2: Yep, yeah, that's good. That's great. The next one, Georgia top running back recruit reveals other schools offered bigger NIL deals. So it's just crazy to me that you have college athletes making seven figures and saying, yeah, but I could have gotten more somewhere else.
0: All right, would you rather? Russ, I'll throw would you rather your way. Would you rather... before we do that, think of a college. Okay, I got one in mind. Never mind. I'll do it myself.
1: Okay.
0: Would you rather take a little bit less and come play for Kirby Smart, mm-hmm. the Georgia Bulldogs?
1: Yes.
0: Would you rather take a little bit more, go play for Shane Beamer in the South Carolina Gamecocks? I am disrespecting Shane. I think he's a little bit of a clown.
1: I'll
0: be honest about it. Or Dabo, or just pick a coach that you don't really believe in very much, just in your mind. You don't have to say it out loud.
1: Yeah.
0: Just kind of a guy that likes to be in the camera more than anything else, Lane Kiffin. Would you rather take more and play for him or a little less and play for Kirby and start thinking about the future?
1: Well, it's like...
0: Now, not every young man's going to make the same decision, by the way.
1: No, you know, you're not.
0: We know that.
1: But, I mean, yeah, I mean, for me, obviously, yeah. I'm looking through red and black shaded glasses. Mm-hmm. But, I mean, yes, Georgia's a special place. You know, Kirby is interesting now. He's the elder statesman of coaching the SEC. Mm-hmm. And me, Dave and I talked about this a little bit, I think, last week. I actually really enjoy Kirby's press conferences stuff mm-hmm. now because he's kind of turned the corner to where he tells you stuff now. Mm-hmm. It's not all cloak and dagger and trying to keep everything hidden. He's pretty honest about a lot of things. So, you know, I think it's interesting. If you get a chance to ever go in the football building over there, this sitting in the depths, like, I'm not talking about the secret room that nobody else gets to go to that I've seen. I'm just kidding. I don't think I've been there. I haven't been there. I was just kidding.
0: The ritual room.
1: But out in like the little lobby area, and you can tell where they bring the recruits. One thing they have scrolling, there's like a little marquee, like a Sports Center style thing scrolling around the top of the wall. Do you know what it has on it?
0: The NFL salaries, right?
1: That's exactly right. Yeah, did you know that?
0: I've seen it, yeah.
1: You've seen it. Yeah. So you see up there, you pretty see, awesome. You know, Jalen Carter, 5 years, $150 million, you know, whatever the numbers
0: they're
1: are. You see that
0: right
1: scrolling
0: now.
1: More and more. And I think that Kirby and those guys have instilled in these players that are coming in, like, look, there's a false narrative out there that Georgia doesn't have NIL money.
0: Mm-hmm.
1: And that's obviously wrong. Now, are we Texas A&M? No. Are we, you know, are we the top spender? No. But we're not the little sisters of the poor.
0: Mm-hmm. Not at all.
1: But I think they've done a good job of selling development, environment, you know, all the things that are bigger than just money and saying, if you're good enough to make life-changing money, come here and we're going to put you in the best position to do that.
0: Everybody, go ahead.
2: In this case scenario with Spell, that what you guys are saying is exactly what he said. The quote was, I could have gotten more money from other places, but I picked Georgia for the reasons that I want to get to the NFL and I'll be coached by the best guy each and every day.
0: You also got guys like Nate Frazier probably behind the scenes helping recruit a guy like Kamon Spell, who, by the way, is from Pennsylvania.
2: Georgia's running back you. It has been for a long time now.
0: Nate Frazier recently, the past week or so, he was on something. I don't know what it was. It kind of randomly hit my algorithm on Instagram or TikTok, one of those things. But he was talking. It was with Davin Bellamy. He was talking with Davin Bellamy, former Georgia player, about why he picked Georgia. Why he even took a little bit less money to come to Georgia. Now Nate Frazier is from Compton, California.
1: Mm-hmm.
0: Southern Cal wanted him very, very badly, as you can imagine. But he talked with Davin Bellamy about why he came to Georgia, and he pulled out like a book and used an example. Did you see this by chance? He said, this blue square in the middle is the campus of Southern California. He says, around it, rough neighborhood, and I'm from there. He said the influence that I would have been under there with family, and all of a sudden I got NIL money, let's call it what it is. He says, I saw better success for myself in the future going to the University of Georgia. It's a different reason. I mean, other people can't use that same reason, but I just think everybody is different layered when it comes to why they choose where they go. And, gosh, I couldn't be more happy to have Nate Frazier here in Athens. I love me some Nate Frazier.
1: If I'd have been making $1 million a year in college, what would my family been hitting me up for? Look here now. We head on up. That's what you buying us barbecue sandwiches, ain't you?
0: The smoker's getting a little old. I sure could use a fancy new shiny one here in the backyard.
1: I think my family, the word they used to be like, look here now.
0: look here. How do you want
1: to? So, yeah. Yeah.
0: That's good.
1: But it makes sense.
0: It does. But Georgia has a roster right now, whether it's through NIL development, just everything about this Georgia roster, top to bottom. And I know you saw the scrimmage. I love it. I know they got questions, but I think those questions will get answered in short time. They're not going to get answered against Tennessee State.
1: No.
0: They're not going to get answered against Western Kentucky.
1: No.
0: They may not get answered like you would like them to get answered against Arkansas, because I don't think Arkansas is very good. I think that's an opportunity, and this is wishful thinking, that Georgia can go on the road and maybe not have to pull out all the stops against what I think is a pretty bad Hogs team. But let me tell you this, September 26th. Oklahoma Sooners are coming to town. We're going to feel that buzz on Monday of that week. This town is going to be lit, Russ.
1: All right, click on that, Anika. I want to see Oklahoma's schedule.
2: Okay.
0: They have,
1: I don't even know.
0: We're fine. We got a couple minutes.
1: What's Oklahoma's schedule? Go back up. Tell me what we got.
0: They got one big test.
1: They got UTEP, which is... So they got Michigan. Okay.
0: At Michigan.
1: So, man, if they somehow beat Michigan...
0: In the big house,
1: which I would assume they're probably the favorites right now. I mean, y'all could probably pull that line. They got UTEP, Michigan, then I think it was New Mexico. I already clicked off my screen.
2: Sorry. I was trying to find odds.
1: If they do that, so Michigan's 1.5. Michigan 1.5. That's a coin flip for a home game. But if they beat Michigan up there, here's what's going on with this anyway. It doesn't matter. If they beat Michigan in the Big House, that means John Mateer is probably balling out. They will be 3-0 rolling to Athens with John Mateer, who gets as much hype nationally as any other quarterback. Like, he was the preseason Heisman front runner. Injuries obviously derailed that. But the hype machine will be ready to jump behind him real quick.
3: Mm-hmm.
1: Man, if he comes in here with a 2-1, it's still going to be huge. But if they were to beat Michigan up there and we beat Arkansas on the road, that game would be, that's the game day is going to be here. It's going to be unbelievable.
3: It's going to be an awesome day. But that's what I was getting up to, building to that game. That, I think, is when you'll find out a lot more about the Georgia Bulldogs than any of the first three games.
1: Yeah.
3: And Kirby's the master of that. Some people find it very boring. Other people completely understand the meticulous, nature in which Kirby operates. But I'll say this. If you go to Tennessee State 8 weeks from today, go see the Dogs play Tennessee State in Sanford Stadium, I don't think you're going to walk out of that stadium after Georgia likely wins, throw a score on it, Russ, 42-7.
1: Sure.
3: 42-7, whatever it is. I don't think you're going to say, man, Gunner looks real good throwing that ball downfield. Talon Taylor, man, he's ready to go. That dude was running some insane routes out there. It's going to be a bland, vanilla, boring football game with a lot of Georgia scores, a lot of outmanning the opponents, what you're going to see. I can't wait, man. We are on it. I know the off-season's long, as you know, as we all know. You're in here most Fridays.
1: Football. I want Georgia to play tomorrow.
3: 100%. Annika, you're 21 today.
2: I am.
3: Happy birthday to you. Let's hit a quick break. We'll come back on the other side. We'll keep the conversation. We're already 33 minutes into the hour. How does that happen?
1: From all of us to you.
3: That's right. Oh, I forgot. I got a Southern Sports Center dude. Let's do that right now. It is 8:33.
1: Happy birthday.
3: Southern Sports Center brought to you by Breda Pest Management. What do they handle, Annika?
2: Bugs and critters.
3: Bugs and critters. They'll come help you out, man. The Braves wind up sweeping the Los Angeles Dodgers. Russ watched it last night. Chris Sale, what a gem he had, man. A complete game, first time since 2018. 5 hits given up, 11 strikeouts. He was touching 100 miles per hour on that radar. First time in about 6 years he's done that. My man's was feeling it last night. So the Braves finish off the sweep. They're now 5 games clear of the Phillies in the NL East, who sat idle last night. The Braves now welcome the Rockies to Truist Park. First pitch at 7:15 tonight. We'll have it for you right here on The Ref. Week 0 tomorrow, 8 football games taking place. And 8 days from today, Georgia taking on Tennessee State between the hedges. You get the top local and national sports stories every 20 minutes right here on Athens' Voice of the Dogs, 960 The Ref.
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13: That's

0: Let me set the scene for you. Freshman Russ Tanner, freshman Logan Booker. And we're not talking college, by the way. We're talking Johnson County High School and Berkmar High School in Gwinnett County, man. Rocking the return of the Mac. Probably in our older friends' cars, because we didn't have cars in 97. Yeah, we were close.
1: No, we were close.
0: We were very close.
1: We were close.
0: But we had burned CDs. We had Return of the Mac by Mac Morrison. We're jamming out to this. This one ringing any nostalgic bells
1: for
0: you?
1: Oh, yeah, man. That's a whole song.
0: This one lasted, like, through college, too. This wasn't just a high school.
1: Is it Keith Morrison?
0: I've seen it as Mac and Mark Morrison.
1: Mark Morrison. That's who it is, yeah. He, he sang, like, auto-tune before it's a thing, though. Like, it's, well, let's go.
0: The song is Return of the Mac. It was number 8 in 1997. And living our best lives, man. Living our best lives. Now, real quick before we jump back to Georgia football, was old Pollock a little bit nervous at halftime last Saturday? last Friday.
1: The old underdog of Conakenny Warriors, yeah, they had the mighty Titans on the ropes at the half. Didn't turn out great for us the second half, but you know.
0: You got your Coney blue on this morning.
1: Yeah.
0: You look a little different in blue. It's a good look. Don't get me wrong, but it's a different look for you to be blue shirt.
1: I'm a Johnson County Trojan. Oh, yeah. Speaking of the 2-0 number one ranked Class A Johnson County Trojans, by the way. And we were blue growing up. So, yeah, look, man, my daughter cheers at Oconee. I've got one of my sons goes to Oconee. So, yeah.
0: Nothing wrong with that. But, yeah, the Hog Mountain Bowl last week did go north Oconee's way. Yep. Did Pollock run his mouth at all, or was it any?
1: I was proud for him.
0: By the way, good for him. I saw he'll be doing some analyst work for On3 this year. Good for him.
1: His, awesome. Well, his podcast got picked up by On3. It'll be distributed through their platforms, which is awesome.
0: The man works.
1: So, yeah, it's good, man. And, you know, big game tonight. Oconee, man, we hit right down the road. We got the mighty Gladiators, yeah. Billy Henderson Stadium.
0: I like that we intertwine the Athens area the last few years having these matchups. That's very cool. That's at Billy Henderson?
1: Yeah.
0: Okay, good. You going to that one?
1: Oh, yeah. My daughter cheers.
0: Of course. I'm sorry.
1: Hey.
0: Maybe Rhett will drive you.
1: Well, maybe.
0: Maybe not.
1: Probably not. We got an issue, though.
0: Okay.
1: You know, Rhett played his first ninth grade football game last night. Okay. First varsity football game ever.
0: Okay.
1: And we now have our first real injury.
2: Oh, no. Uh-oh.
0: From the football game, I assume.
1: Not
0: really. Okay. Do we elaborate?
1: Yeah. She'll probably get mad. I don't care.
0: Oh, boy.
1: Carly broke her nose in cheerleading.
0: No.
1: Caught an elbow, dog. Like all my years playing football, all my stuff, we ain't never had a football injury.
0: Is this friendly fire from another cheerleader?
1: 100%.
0: Oh, no.
2: Wow.
1: They're competition cheerleaders, man. And one of those girls was twisting, flipping, flying. I don't know. She's probably like a triple back tuck with a gainer or something.
0: I don't know what you did in the afternoons growing up, but TBS had the Brady Bunch on. Even though it's well before our time, I'm well-versed on the Brady Bunch. Marsha broke her nose.
1: I remember.
0: That was a big deal for the high school girl to have a broken nose. So is she okay mentally?
1: She'll be fine.
0: Forget physically. Mentally,
1: she'll,
0: is she okay?
1: She'll be fine.
2: Is it all black and blue?
1: Not yet, but she's
2: it probably will be.
1: We told her that she could get a Russell Westbrook style black face guard and wear for cheer. And she said, absolutely not.
0: So HIPAA laws be darned. Is she like going to require any like treatment or anything?
1: We got to have somebody look at it. I ain't gonna lie to you. We got to see a specialist. We think she's okay.
0: I'm sorry, Carly. That's rough. So this was during the game or?
1: No, they were practicing.
0: Oh, practice.
2: Honestly, maybe that's better though, because if she's like, If she screamed or if it started bleeding, then you're not in front of everybody.
1: It bled like a stuck pig.
0: Well, you're think about the mental state of high school girls or boys, whatever, doesn't matter. Okay, you're right. I'm glad it happened at practice and not in front of the whole student body on the sideline. Mm-hmm. That would have been a traumatic thing, a little extra trauma.
2: Well, yeah. I broke my nose at basketball practice when I was maybe a freshman, and I remember. I screamed. It was pain. It hurt. And I just remember thinking, I'm glad it's just us in this gym right now because I bet I look stupid. And that was probably my biggest fear at the time. So
0: get well, Carly. Good luck on the test.
1: Yeah, we got a lot going on.
0: A lot going on. So real quick, you said you watched the Braves last night.
1: I did.
0: What brought you to do that? Because you don't watch much regular season
1: baseball.
0: I've
1: been turning them on.
0: Have you?
1: I try to watch it and try to keep up with it. For the record, when I turned it on, because it was a late night getting home for us, because we did have a night here football game, and then we had emergency room visit, all that fun stuff. So it was, for the record, it was in the eighth inning, and I saw that it was 1-0, and Chris Sale was still going. And I didn't know a lot about Chris Sale. Mm-hmm. I actually saw him on an interview recently when they had a Little League World Series guy on and heard him talking. Mm-hmm. He's just a dude, man.
0: He is a dude.
1: Like that's the guy. Like, I can just tell you right now, that's the guy you want. He's a dude.
0: We're lucky to have him. We got him from the Red Sox for basically nothing. I mean, it was a prospect that we traded for him, and we got him, and he was a little old and injury prone, and the Red Sox thought, hey, just go ahead and dump this guy. We're done with him.
1: But he's throwing 100 mile an hour heaters, son.
0: He's pitching as well as he has all career. But yeah, last night was special, man. It kind of had that throwback like you were watching a Maddox, Glavin, Smoltz game. It was awesome.
2: I was listening to a Braves podcast last night, and they were talking about he's gotten better over his course of time in Atlanta. And when that acquisition like happened and we knew he was coming, that is not what I think anybody expected.
1: Here's what I'll say about this. Then I'm going back to Georgia football.
0: Yeah, man.
1: The article I read this morning, because I open ESPN most mornings, just kind of check the headlines, whatever. Mm-hmm. And the thing you love about him is said after the eighth inning, he basically walked into Walt Weiss and said, "I ain't coming out." Yeah, I think he said, "This is mine" or something. Yeah. Like he's at that point throwing a four hitter, five hitter, whatever it is, and he goes in, and they're probably thinking about bringing in, what's the closer name, Iglesias. Who's really good, bringing in to finish it off, and Chris Sale goes in and is like,
0: "Nope,
1: I ain't coming out." And Walt Weiss, doing what any great manager does, you got a dude who's on a heater, and he's leading the team, leading the dugout. Like, you need that. You need people to say, you know, not that you want to be a prick and be some cocky, arrogant sumbug that nobody likes, but you want the attitude like, no. Leave me alone. We about to take it.
0: And what was the quote, Anika, after the game? How'd you do it? With my arm.
2: With my arm.
0: Just like with that. My arm. There was also a spiritual aspect. I don't know if you saw this in the post game, but they lost a close family friend, a 42-year-old woman, close family, passed away yesterday morning, and he was pitching for her last night. Which
1: I'm glad I didn't see that. I'd have had tears. I cry easily.
0: I hate the circumstances, but certainly when you have a spiritual moment like that, it just kind of adds a layer to that. So prayers to the family and all that stuff that are dealing with that loss, but glad he could honor her last night.
2: Yeah, Sale also took the mound with a heavy heart. Before the game, he learned that a woman named Ashley Foss, a close family friend, died of cancer at age 42.
0: Very sad. Very sad. Prayers to them, the Foss family and all that, man. But glad that's a moment of light for a dark time.
1: Absolutely.
0: All right. 8 days.
1: All right. Here's what I like.
0: 8 days.
1: Here's why, to what you were asking earlier, like, why do we feel good? And so on my little, we don't do a podcast. We do this something called the Russ and the Rain Show on Fridays. It's on Facebook.
0: Give away meat?
1: Not yet. We'll start giving away meat soon.
0: Okay, good.
1: But the thing we talk about on there, we always pick like point spreads or something like that, try to pick them and have fun trying to win money for charity. So we did over and unders on the year. What's Georgia's over? What's over under this year? Do you know?
0: Oh gosh, Dave is all on top of this. I want to say we're 10 and a half.
1: The one I heard was 9.5.
0: 9.5 or 10, something like
1: so,
0: that.
1: So, you know, if you go 9.5, to me, it's like, I'm not going to say easy money. So, yeah, depending on AI, so it's 9.5, 10, depending on where you look. 9.5, else you take it. But why do you take it? Here's why for me. All right. We're going to be analytical. You know, everybody says, oh, Russ, you like to tell stories and talk about eating meat and going to Kazakhstan, all this stuff. You're an amazing person. Nah, whatever. Nobody says that. But I grew up taking in my sports, like everybody our age did, is you went through the box scores on the paper. Yeah, we didn't have internet in the mid-90s. So, like, I like looking at rosters. I like looking at stats. I like going through that stuff. So when I go back right now, I look at the Georgia roster. Let me tell you what I like about it. Okay,
0: it's a lot to like.
1: I'm not going to say the names on it right here. Okay, I'll actually say a couple names just for the purpose of where it's at. Okay, but here's where we're going to start on offense: junior, senior, redshirt sophomore, redshirt senior. Then you got two sophomores whose names are Dontrell Glover and Juan Gaston.
0: Pretty good.
1: But then you go senior. One freshman, senior, junior.
0: That is some ingredients right there.
1: So when you're talking about your young guys on that, your young guys are Dontrell Glover and Juan Gaston, and then Zaki Helton maybe at the guard. Who knows who that guard is? But other than a couple of guys, but even your young guys there, your sophomores are Sakovia White, Helton, Dontrell Glover, Juan Gaston. Those guys have been in the fire. You go to defense. Senior, junior, a sophomore named Elijah Griffith, who may be the best player on the defense.
0: May as well be a junior, senior.
1: Junior, senior, junior, redshirt sophomore. By the way, that's Ellis Robinson, who's a preseason All-American kid.
0: Maybe the best in the nation at his position.
1: Junior, redshirt sophomore. The redshirt sophomore, by the way, is DeMelo Jones, who's played a ton of ball. Senior. This is an experienced, older team. We're not a bunch of freshmen and sophomores anymore. They've got plenty of those guys that will play. But the base of your team, 70, 75% of your guys are upperclassmen.
0: I'll take that a step further, and maybe you were getting to this. I don't mean to steal your thunder. But of those starting 22 that I think you just reeled off,
1: yep,
0: three of them are transfers.
1: Yeah.
0: And that's important, the fact that you mentioned the upper class level of them. These are not guys that are, you know, just, well, they're just kind of running their course here at Georgia. These are upperclassmen that have been developed by, we know, to be among the best in the sport, Kirby Smart and his team of coaches, and they're getting them to that level. So this is not just some ragtag team of guys that we went and recruited in the portal. Now, the Isaiah Canyons, the Jamar Lee Ridley, the Khalil Barnes, I expect good things out of them.
1: Yeah.
0: Those are good transfers. I'm excited for them. But the Ellis Robinsons of the world, the KJ Bolden, go back to the offense. I mean, the London Humphreys, who's a senior now. Every tight end you just mentioned, we don't have a tight end transfer. Do you realize that? They're all recruited by the University of Georgia.
1: Yep.
0: Whether that means a ton or not, I don't know, but it will tell. That I think it's very telling.
1: The portal is a fickle thing, right? Mm-hmm. I mean, you can't sit here anymore and knock the portal and say you ain't went through the portal, because Indiana proved that you can. Now, that being said, like, what's Indiana's win total this year? I mean, whatever it is, it's probably 9.5 or so. Yeah. But even at that, like, you wouldn't be surprised if they're well under that this year, because they live and die by the portal. Mm-hmm. And they struck gold last year with Fernando Mendoza.
0: They did.
1: I mean, he's a, you know, you get one or two guys, obviously, he was the best player in the country last year.
0: It's not going to happen every year.
1: It's not going to happen every year. Mm-hmm. So, you know, overall, you're going to be more consistent with the Kirby approach of bringing in your guys, the people that you want, the type of guys that you want in your program, and you develop them. You know,
0: it's an exciting roster. We've talked about it a lot off season, and you'll see a lot of guys suit up and get playing time against the Tennessee States and Western Kentuckys. But man, I'm really starting to look for that, like, chill in the air. It's not here yet. It's muggy this morning, Russ.
1: All right,
0: we don't have the pullovers just yet. But when that fall air does arrive and we start playing a full blown SEC schedule, I love the thought of Georgia going all in on some of these games and seeing what we got.
1: All right, you're talking about clothing now, wearing it. So this is a transition. Sticking with Georgia football. You got your I'm assuming you got your finger on the pulse, right? Like, you're in it. The record, you ain't been locked in for the last month. You and Dave, y'all traveling too much. Y'all are big timers. Y'all are celebrities. Like, you go wherever you want to go, do whatever you want to do. So maybe your finger's not on the pulse. But lie to me and act like it is.
0: Okay? I'll point out I've taken 1 week off all year, and it was last week.
1: It was about a month.
0: That's
1: it.
0: That was all 1 week off.
1: That being said, what's the pulse of the fans about the white uniforms?
0: I've heard nothing negative.
2: I've heard have, like, you? Nothing.
0: Oh,
2: like,
0: nothing at all?
2: I don't know. Like, people my age are not talking about it.
0: You will when the week shows up. It's not against Tennessee State. When Georgia marketing starts throwing the videos out there, we really start leaning into the production aspect of it, you'll hear a lot more of it. But the circles that I walk in and talk Georgia football in, and some of us really like the jersey talk. I love the black jerseys. I wish we wore them more often. But this white, I've heard nothing negative. That being said, I haven't seen a ton of people rushing out to buy merchandise or anything. Maybe that'll change closer too. What's your thought on them? You've worn the white jersey, but not in a home environment.
1: Well, not with white pants and not with a white helmet.
0: That's different.
1: So that's a different deal.
0: I think it looks pretty cool.
1: Yeah, I think it's fresh. I think it looks good. You know, people, we as Georgia fans carry some deep scars in our lives. Mm-hmm. We just do.
0: Mm-hmm.
1: And, like, the whatever it was, the Nike colorway circa 2012 or whatever it was, Power Ranger.
0: Yep.
1: Like, we're scarred from that.
0: 2011, Boise State in the Georgia Dome. Bad day.
1: That was an ugly, ugly uniform. Mm-hmm. There's nothing pretty about that. So these at least look clean and fresh to me.
2: They've got merch in the bookstore already. I've seen a couple people wearing T-shirts and stuff. But I don't know that there's been, honest, maybe even like you said, like, it's just not here yet. Maybe people aren't really comprehending, like, what's going on.
1: You know, for a long time, it was like Jim from Forsyth, old Johnny from Tifton that's been coming to Georgia games their whole lives, and sitting, they didn't like anything different. I think everybody's starting to recognize a little bit, though, that the new name of the game, if you want to be good, is

0: You do know Western Kentucky is a red and white school.
1: Are
0: they? They're red and white. So here's my problem.
1: Okay.
0: I don't want another team wearing red in Sanford Stadium not named Georgia. I feel like that's disrespectful, but when one team wears white, the other one wears a color. You're not going to go white on white. That's not going to happen.
1: No.
0: They do have an alternate black jersey, Western Kentucky.
1: Right.
0: If I were making the contract for this game, I would let it be known, Western Kentucky, we're paying you, what, $2 million to be here? You ain't wearing red in our stadium. You're not doing it. Am I making that more of a deal than I should? You, as a former player, do you want to see another team wear red in Sanford? Because I don't.
1: You can file this under things Russ hasn't thought about for 1,000, Alex.
0: I get it.
1: I don't know. Maybe you're onto something. Alan Thomas, we know you listen.
0: I brought it up.
1: Do you have pull or not? You come on here and act like you're the big timer on the radio. Like, let's go. Call Josh Bruce. Make it happen.
0: But here's where I'm pulling my own hair out. I've brought it up with Alan. He doesn't seem to think it's a big deal at all.
1: Alan doesn't seem to think it's a big deal.
0: And nobody I talk to thinks it's a big deal. I can't get anybody to pick up a pitchfork with me, Russ, and say, don't let the Hilltoppers wear red. That's a Georgia thing in Sanford Stadium. They better wear their alternate jersey. Otherwise, we're not playing that game on September 12th.
2: I would be a little irritated if they were in red.
0: I got one, Russ.
1: I wasn't on it, but now I feel like I'm about to be some old school pastor. Tell him, son. Preach.
0: It's just disrespectful.
2: I hate when I'm like, wait, what team is what? When they're like the similar colors, and I feel like that will definitely happen if I'm seeing a team wear red in Sanford.
0: It has nothing to do. You're right. It has nothing to do with like, the colors. I don't want another team wearing red. Period. We got to break. We literally have to go now. We'll come back with a couple more minutes to wrap it up. 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
0: I'll send this out to Mrs. Booker. Russ, if you want to send this out to Mrs. Tanner.
1: More precious than you. I like it.
0: This is screaming high school, isn't it?
1: I do. I don't get to listen to the show as much in the morning as I would like to. But I catch a little bit of it most days. And I heard y'all talking about this week. Your lack of dancing. That is not me now. I don't mind.
0: You're a dancer.
1: I mean, I don't say I'm a dancer, but I'm willing to dance. Okay? So, and it's because Miss Tanner likes to dance. So whatever. She likes to dance. I'll dance too. But man, you're in like middle school, high school stuff, whatever. You go to like the dance, you hanging out. You know, the dudes ain't doing nothing. But you let this right here come on. You going to find you a man. It's time to slow dance.
0: This is high school at its finest,
1: this
0: man.
1: Casey and JoJo?
0: Casey, you got it. Casey and JoJo.
1: Man,
0: get it,
1: that.
0: Russ. That's what I'm talking about. Number 8 in 19, what year was this? 1998.
1: So I don't really sophomores listen to new music anymore. Do they even make love songs or R&B anymore?
0: Not like this. Not
1: on,
0: like
1: man.
0: Casey and JoJo, man. Russ, always a pleasure, man.

0: Your next week, I assume, game week.
1: Good Lord, we'll have to creep no rise.
0: That's what I'm talking about, man. Our countdown has been fun. Look, you're in here most Fridays, and we appreciate every single one you are, but the offseason is long. College football makes you wait a very, very, very long time, and I cannot wait to come in here Monday morning and get you next Friday to say, time to play some football, man.
1: Let's go.
0: To play some absolute Georgia football.
1: Time to strap it up.
0: Like in 30 seconds, like as a player, what do you do the Saturday before your first game? I know you're practicing all that, but like mentally, where are you?
1: Man, like they're trying to have one more weekend of relaxation. I'm sure they practice in the morning, get something. You may go home and see your mama and them. Try to get your mind off of it for a little bit because fall camp is a grind, but the grind changes when the season starts. You've got to be absolutely locked in week to week, and there's no break going forward. So hopefully those guys are work really hard, have a great week of practice, and then enjoy a little bit of a relaxing weekend because game week is coming, and I don't care if we're playing Western Kentucky, Tennessee State, or the Oklahoma, Alabama Western team from Dominican of Ohio.
0: How about West Florida?
1: West Florida. We want to beat the crap out of them.
0: That's what I'm talking about.
1: And you got to be locked in to do so.
0: Let's get it next week. Russ, thanks as always. And tell Annika happy birthday one more time just so she can
1: Annika,
0: just so she can hear it.
1: Happy birthday.
2: Thank you. Happy birthday to your son.
1: Go Dawgs.
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0: I'm Logan Booker with the 960 The Ref Southern Sports Center, brought to you by Ken Nugent, Georgia's law firm. One call, that's all. A gem from Chris Sale at Truist Park last night. He goes a complete game, 9-inning outing, 5 hits, 11 strikeouts, no walks, in a 1-0 Braves victory to finish off a sweep of the Los Angeles Dodgers. History also made last night. Drake Baldwin becomes the first catcher in baseball history to lead the game off with a home run that resulted in a 1-0 victory. With the Phillies off last night, the Braves gained a game in the standings. They're now 5 games clear in the NL East. The Braves and Rockies coming up tonight. We'll have it for you right here on the Ref. 7:15 first pitch. Grant Holmes going to take the mound for the good guys. We've made it to week 08 college football games taking place tomorrow. The Georgia Bulldogs kick off in 8 days between the hedges. You get the top local and national sports stories every 20 minutes right here on Athens Voice of the Dogs, 960 The Ref, and on the 960 The Ref app.
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22: Not that there's anything wrong with that.
23: What?

0: right, this is Birthday Girl approved. She's dancing in the studio. Outkast, Hey Ya. What year was this, Annika?
1: 2003. Well, it came out in 2003, was number 8 in 2004.
0: Nothing wrong with that. The number 8 song is We Are 8 Days Until Kickoff. Annika celebrating her 21st birthday. The Braves winners of 3 in a row against the Dodgers. 4 overall. Just a lot of numbers this morning. Love that.
1: Except I'm not good at math, so the less numbers we can have for the rest of the show, maybe the better.
0: The only number you need to focus on is 2-1-21. Annika's ready to get out of here, I can tell. she got plans today. We're the Morning Show 960 The Ref, presented by Piedmont Orthopedics and Sports Medicine, the official healthcare provider of the Georgia Bulldogs. If you don't mind, Annika, I want to go straight to the phones.
1: Let's do it. We've been waiting on this one.
0: Mission Construction Hotline, 706-549-6000. Somebody nice enough to call us this morning, emailed yesterday. My man, Storm Whitfield, are you still with us, Storm? Good morning to you.
2: I am. How y'all doing?
0: We're doing great. So real quick backstory before we talk to you real fast. Annika and I were looking yesterday at the FCS football schedule, and no disrespect whatsoever, but we stumbled upon the game, was it Morehead State and Ohio Dominican? And we said, not really familiar with Ohio Dominican. We start talking about them a little bit, previewing the game, and lo and behold, you email us and say, hey, guys, by the way, I happen to be the football operations director of Ohio Dominican. I listen to y'all's show every day. Storm, how did this happen? Like, tell us a little bit about yourself and how did this come to be? What's going on this morning?
2: Well, so really how we got up here. I'm born and bred Georgia Bulldog.
0: Okay.
2: From Dalton. Went to all the games growing up.
0: Yeah, man.
2: And graduated in 2017, and my wife also graduated that year.
0: Okay.
2: And we came up here. She was getting her PhD, and I was doing the football thing, and it's just kind of, I stumbled upon the school and was like, hey, you guys need somebody? And that's how I ended up there.
0: That's very, very cool. So when you were here in Athens going to school, did you listen to the Ref then, or how did you get on the morning show listening every day?
2: Oh, I did. I didn't listen to the morning show back then every day, but I've been listening to you guys since, like, gosh, it has to be like 2018, 2019. Mm-hmm. It was mostly just, you know, sports guy. I like to go to the baseball games and listen to those.
0: Well, we appreciate that.
2: Because you guys talk dogs every day.
0: We appreciate that. We try to keep it dog-centric every single morning. That's really awesome. But no, I think that was a very small world moment. And lo and behold, man, what a football game last night. A triple overtime victory for Ohio Dominican over Morehead State. You got to be very proud this morning.
1: ODU on top.
2: I tell you what, guys, it was a barn burner. Now, the nature of my job is I don't get to necessarily see the whole game.
0: Yeah.
2: I got to see a lot of it, touchdowns-wise. But like when Morehead came back and scored 2 touchdowns there, mm-hmm, at the end, I was out on the bus throwing sandwiches and seats, you know, buying out the Dollar General of Gatorade and stuff like that.
0: Love it. I would love to hear more about the behind the scenes of what goes in. And look, again, no disrespect, but for a small program like Ohio Dominican, what goes into that kind of stuff. But great way to get that season started. That is that considered a big, big win over Morehead State? How is that gauged with you guys?
2: Oh, yeah, it was a big one for us. You know, it was a bigger school. But, you know, we felt like we'd go and play with them, and obviously they did. You know, I try not to insert myself too much into, like, what they're thinking, uh-huh, play-wise, because my job's sort of, you know, everything but football.
0: Sure.
2: But, it was a big deal. It was a big trip for us. It was an overnight. You know, get to go and do it again next week.
0: Yeah, man. Where are y'all playing next week?
2: We are playing Edinburgh in Erie, Pennsylvania.
0: Nice, nice, nice. Well, that is awesome, Storm. I appreciate you listening, one, first and foremost, and making us part of your morning up there in Columbus, Ohio. And we know this. Annika knows this. Dave and I both know. Once you're a dog, always a dog. I know you wear the Dominicans, the Ohio Dominican stuff, and get that program where they need to be. But glad you're carrying the Bulldog legacy up there, man. So that's pretty sweet.
2: Oh, yeah, and I still try to get down when I can. Like September 12th on Western Kentucky. That's my one game I get to go to. So
0: nice.
2: We'll be excited for it.
0: Well, do us a favor, man. When you're back in town, give us another call, and we'll kind of talk about that game as well as we're getting ready for that, man.
2: Absolutely. Awesome. Hey, it was great to talk to you guys.
0: You as well. Have a safe flight, and congratulations again on the win yesterday. Tell the guys we're proud of them down here in Athens, Georgia, man.
2: Thank you. Go Dogs. Go
0: Thanks,
2: Panthers.
0: Storm. We appreciate
1: go
0: that.
1: Dogs.
0: Go Dogs and Go Panthers. I'll give us Go Panthers this morning. That's awesome. So, yeah, that was a very small world moment last night when we literally just, in a way, and look, this had nothing to do with Jesse the Sweater Man, who's a Morehead State alum, and he brought up the game yesterday. But even the day before we talked to Sweater Man, I made some comment on air. I was like, what is Ohio Dominican? I've never heard of that. You found out more.
1: Yeah, but that was like a good time for that game yesterday, mm-hmm. too. I mean, it was
0: 6 o'clock.
1: Yeah, that's a good time to sit down and watch some football on one of the first days mm-hmm. of college football. So it was a fun one to, you know, talk about and now know someone who was involved with.
0: It was 14-12 at halftime. Morehead State outscored Ohio Dominican 22-6 in the fourth quarter. So, like Storm was just saying, they started coming back. Forced overtime, and then it went into the third overtime, which, as we know, is the two-point conversion contest. Hey, we know a thing or two about that around here. We don't know what it's like to lose one of those things, but we sure know what it's like to have a fingernail-biting eight-overtime two-point conversion for five of those, and then you come out on top in the very end. But congratulations to them, and thanks for Storm for giving us a call from a plane. They hadn't taken off yet. They were about to fly to Savannah. He was about to fly to Savannah. So that was pretty cool. Hit the sounder.
1: You've got mail.
0: We've got a couple emails.
1: Oh, speaking of you've got mail, Strap texted me this morning telling me happy birthday, and then he was mad at me that I didn't give him a you've got mail for his text. So, Strap, you've got mail.
0: There you go. You got it, Strap. You got your you've got mail. All right. Ryan Dennis yesterday, this is coming in late last night, says, Annika, I had a sports finance class at UGA, and our professor used the NCAA basketball tournament as a stock trading game. We all invested in teams, and my team was the only one to make money off of it. People were investing $800,000 on Blake Griffin's Oklahoma team when the team that won the tournament would barely return that much. Not very smart, but it was a really cool thing and something I'll never forget. Have fun in sports betting class.
1: I'm excited. That's why I've been interested in like looking at odds lately. That's not really always been my thing, but especially now where different like trading sites are becoming mm-hmm. more popular instead of actual sports betting, and that's creeping into Georgia. It's just like a fun time to be learning about that kind of stuff. So you might hear me drop some odds every once in a while, but that's more just out of interest of how it works than anything else.
0: You got a good professor. I'm a big, big, big fan of Carlo Finley.
1: He's awesome.
0: One of my favorite folks over at the University of Georgia, and you're in good hands with him, I have no doubt. But yeah, that was not offered when I was there.
1: It's technically special topics mm-hmm. in sports media, which basically almost every major minor has a special topics course where one of their older senior professors get to pick the topic, and it's really just whatever you want. I mean, I took a special topics in psychology that was about mm-hmm. like personalities and how everyone has the same five groups of personality traits that are combined differently, mm-hmm. and that was that special topic. And then this sports media special topic is sports gambling, so it's pretty cool.
0: You don't have to look far. You can turn on ESPN, you can turn on a game, you'll see the odds all over the place. I mean, whether you gamble or not, I like looking at spreads as indicators for how the game's supposed to go. I mean, like when we play the Bud Light 3-for-all, like I'm not getting giddy excited about actually wagering money on these things. I like listening to the predictions. I like the fact that those lines you see next to anything, those aren't fans coming up with those lines. Those are Vegas. Those are people that know their stuff, know what they're doing, and have interest in a way for them to, you know, make all the money they make. But it's with knowledge. It's not just some fan saying, I think the Tide's going to win by 90 today. Like that's not what we're doing.
1: Well, and that's been super interesting lately is mm-hmm. seeing the intersection between that and your typical sports book that's set by typical handicappers that know the game, that know the odds, that know the lines, mm-hmm. and things like Kalshi, where there is no house, there is no line. It's all people predicting. And so it's moving based on how the general public feels. That's mm-hmm. and that's how they really got their recognition, was in predicting like election outcomes, because it's all just people taking one side or the other. So it's really cool to see actual, like you're talking about, lines set by professionals, and then the other side of it, which is just people saying yes or no.
0: Do you, just out of curiosity, you may be too early in the class to know, are you guys like doing any like mock
1: betting? Yeah, we've got a semester long, it's not a project grade, it's just mm-hmm. for fun if we want to, where you've got $500 you can use for the semester. You have to bet at least $10 a week, and by the end of the semester you'll see how you do.
0: That's cool.
1: The point of it is to show that by the end of the semester, most of us will have lost money.
0: Absolutely.
1: And so
0: that's the old cautionary tale. Is it sounds a lot easier than it is. We know that from the Bud Light 3 for All.
1: Mm-hmm.
0: We know people that some of the I'm not kidding. Some of the smartest people that we have listening to this show, the smartest people that know their Georgia Bulldogs, they know college football more than most, will tell you the Bud Light 3 for All is one of the hardest things that we do, because going 3-0 every week on games that you think are just a gimme. I've got my famous locks of the week and having a little fun with those things. No, there are bad beats all over the place for things that you have to scratch your head saying, how on earth did Vegas know? How did they know it was going to be that hook thrown on this and that? And just, it's difficult to do. Very, very, very difficult to do. So you'll have fun. I'm excited to hear more about what you're learning in Carlo Finley's class. Here's a longer email. Hit that soundbite one more time.
1: You've got mail.
0: I thought I had a longer one from TA. Did I not? Yeah, TA had another one in there.
1: It's our very first email of the day.
0: Very early in the morning. 5:38 this morning. It says, good Friday morning. I fell asleep last night for a while, but thank goodness I woke up in the top of the eighth inning to watch the end of the Chris Sale masterpiece. The bogus call at first base on the non-overturned replay when the umpire came on the mic and said the call is out, and they then quickly changed it to safe. That didn't detour Sale, who buried those two sliders. And I said to myself, throw that high gas up and away for strike three. And that's exactly what Chris did. A complete game shutout and a series sweep over the Dodgers on a night when Sale said, I was pitching for a win tonight over the death of a close family friend. Then he goes on to say, 8 days until kickoff, and number 8, Buck Ballew to Lindsey Scott is one of those plays that Bulldogs of a certain age will always remember watching live and hearing Munson's epic radio call. I also like Buck as a sports talk radio announcer.
1: Have I told you all my Buck Ballew story?
0: No, tell us, please.
1: He was sitting next to me in the press box, and I had never met him before, but obviously I recognized him, and it's him on my left, me in the middle, Dave on my right, and we're sitting there, and me and him had been like kind of talking throughout the game, but like not really, like really introduced ourselves. And it's getting close to the end, and I know he's about to leave, so I want to take a picture. I'm like, I'm not going to let him leave without us taking a picture. So I'm like, Mr. Ballew? And Dave and him just lose it. Like, they think it's the funniest thing ever.
0: That's awesome.
1: So yeah, now every time I see Buck Ballew, it's Mr. Ballew.
0: TA finishes his email saying, my friend's son, Landon Roland, is currently a sophomore wide receiver and now wears number 8 for the Bulldogs. Yeah, North Oconee product. A terrific country crossover song. Was that written right? A terrific country crossover song at number 8 in 1981 was I Love a Rainy Night by Eddie Rabbit. That is a great song. Have a wonderful weekend from TA. So thank you, Todd. We appreciate that email as always. Celebrating Annika's birthday this morning, having a good time doing it. You only turn 21 once, Annika. To the Mission Construction Hotline we go, 706-549-6000.
3: Eddie from where she's from, Eddie from Aqua.
0: Our man, EFA. Eddie, do you remember that night 10 years ago? 10 years ago when you turned 21. Good morning, sir. How are you, man?
4: Well, good morning, Annika. Happy birthday.
1: Thank you.
4: I wish it was 10 years ago, Logan. That's the sad part. Annika can double her age, and I'm still older than her. That's depressing as hell.
0: So am I, by the way. I mentioned that earlier. She turned 21. I'm 43. I'm just barely a little over twice her age. That makes me feel old.
4: You know, I actually do remember my 21st. I was obviously in Athens. I guess that was my junior year. But yeah, I actually remember that. I remember most of it. I'll put it that way. So, but yeah, it's just such a weird feeling to go in and use your real ID and buy alcohol. It's just a weird thing.
0: Here's something Annika doesn't want to hear today, but you can attest to this, Eddie. There will come a time, probably in short time, where you're going to get burdened by having your ID asked for. You're going to go today or tomorrow, and you're going to love pulling that ID out. There comes a time where you're like, really? Like, I don't really feel like pulling it out of my pocket right now. It gets old. It gets old.
4: Well,
0: just trust me.
4: You know what? When I get carded nowadays, I actually thank the person. I know it's probably they're required to, but It makes me feel good that they think I'm still underage.
0: The curve does go back in that direction the older you get, where you're like, okay, now I'm honored. I hear what you're saying, Eddie. I get that every once in a while, too.
4: Yeah.
0: But what's up with you, man? What a hell of a three-game series for the Braves, man. I didn't see that coming.
4: I'm telling Logan, I said going into the Milwaukee series and the Dodgers series, if you go 3-3, that's a huge accomplishment. And they went 4-2.
0: Yeah.
4: And now those were close games. Those three games against the Dodgers were unbelievable. Playoff atmospheres. We certainly didn't slap them around, but we swept their butts, you know, swept them right out of town. And you can't say enough about, well, first of all, you can't say enough about AA, who should be in jail, Alex Anthopoulos, for making that trade, right? I mean, we shipped off Vaughn Grissom and got back, and they paid his salary, and we got Chris Sale out of the
0: deal.
4: Love
0: it. So,
4: you can't say enough about that. But then, of course, Chris Sale, the guy, he is just the perfect baseball player, much like Matt Olson, right? He's just all business, never too high, never too low, goes out there, posts every time, hits 100 miles an hour. Since 2018, he hasn't done that. I mean, where did that come from? He's just a warrior, and he's everything you want as a leader on your baseball team. I just hate that you have to look at a pitcher as a leader, because, you know, he's only performing every 4 to 5 days, right? But he is one of our leaders in that clubhouse. He's unbelievable. And, watching his son stand up and cheer when he goes out there in the ninth, what an awesome feeling for everyone that was there. That was so cool.
0: All right, I'm going to be unrational and unfair for a second. The next six games are three against the Rockies. You got that one off against the Giants. You got two in Washington. That's a six-game stretch before we get to the four-game series at Philadelphia Labor Day weekend. Eddie, am I fair, or is it ridiculous to say I want 5-1 or 6-0 in these next six games? You got to take care of this stretch, man.
4: I agree, but I don't think it's going to happen, Logan. And you know this as well as anybody. It's Major League Baseball. Yep. You know, my son said, we got to go sweep the Rockies. Slow down. It's baseball. Anything can happen. Again, I'll say 3-3, Logan. Let's just do that.
0: 3-3.
4: You know, I don't like it.
0: No, I
4: don't
0: agree.
4: Like it.
0: And I will be disappointed at 3-3, but I hear 100% what you're saying. It's very possible.
4: Yeah, and I'm still not convinced. I know I'm still not convinced about these bats being awakened yet. They weren't last night, let's be honest. I mean, thank goodness for Drake Baldwin and his bomb, but that was it. You know, we can't seem to score runs when we need to, and that's still a problem. That has not stopped being a problem. The pitching is what is saving this team. It's amazing. And one more thing. You get back Robert Suarez, then I think we're legit talking about we could make a run at the World Series. He is the key to that bullpen. And we get him back, hey, all bets are off.
0: Baseball's hard to predict, and it's a hard postseason to win for the good teams and the bad. But, yeah, anybody, someone's got to do it. May as well be us.
4: Yeah.
0: Before we let you run, I was going to ask, we're all drinking the Kool-Aid. You probably heard us talking to Bill yesterday. Man, I got the red on my lips. I think this Georgia team is good, Eddie. I really do.
4: Yeah, I just can't stop talking, Logan, about the depth on this team, which has been lacking the past 2 to 3 seasons since before NIL in 2021, when you had a roster that was just 4 and 5 stars up and down, you know, sitting on the bench ready to come in. That's just not realistic anymore. But this team seems to have a lot very similar to that team. I'm talking depth-wise. You know, I always talk about how you lost Gabe Harris and you lost Mike Bobo going into that Ole Miss game. And injury's a part of the game. I'm not doing an Alabama Metchie Williams thing here. That's just part of it. But we all kind of went, ugh, that's not good. I really believe, Logan, if you don't want to, but if you lost a Gabe Harris and a Mike Bobo going into Oklahoma week 4, you just put Cortez Smith at center and you roll another guy in there to rush the passer with all these weapons we got, and we'll be fine.
0: That's the difference. That's a beautiful thing. Like Russ was just breaking down this roster, upperclassmen, some depth behind them. Look, recruiting is still very, very good at Georgia. And NIL seem to be working pretty well. I'm very excited. I know the countdown is long. We start, you know, convincing ourselves of this and that, but I really do feel like when we get done with the month of September, that includes both the Arkansas and Oklahoma game. I believe right now that Georgia will be 4-0 and just in a very good spot getting ready for Alabama, man. It's going to be a hell of a ride, I think.
4: Logan, let me ask you a question.
0: Yes,
4: would you be disappointed if Georgia went 10-2 and did not make an appearance in the SEC championship, but is going to host a home playoff game after that?
0: The only thing I'd be disappointed about is the feeling after a loss. You'd have to go through that twice, and that always sucks, mm-hmm. no matter who it's to. But I hear what mm-hmm. you're saying, and I've got circles of friends that we talk about that eventually it's obviously going to happen sooner or later. There's going to be a home playoff game. You're not going to win the SEC or even be in the SEC championship every year. Eventually, the way this mm-hmm. Georgia team is constructed, there's going to be a game in Sanford. And oh my God, hold my beer. It's going to be one hell of a Saturday, Eddie, when that time comes. And I hear what you're saying. I'm not rooting for it. But if it happens, I'll be the first one tailgating at 7 o'clock that morning on the campus, man. It's going to be awesome.
4: I can't disagree with you on the losses hurt. They're terrible, mm-hmm. but let's compare it to 5 years ago mm-hmm. when a loss, you were like, okay, we lost. Now it's on to next season. Right. That's how devastating a loss was. It's not that way anymore. So you exactly. can kind of, you know what I mean? Well, I mean, they hurt. It would suck to lose to Oklahoma at home, but it doesn't ruin your season.
0: It's a completely different mindset that all college football fans need to start like accepting. Is right. that the undefeated seasons are probably not going to happen ever again. Like, they're just not.
4: That's right.
0: I know Indiana did it last year. Okay, that's impressive. But that's going to be rare air going forward. Very yep. rare. Awesome.
4: All right. Eddie, I can't wait to call you guys next week with predictions. I can't believe we're going to do that next week. Unbelievable.
0: It's going to be awesome. If you had to give Annika one piece of sound advice about her 21st birthday party tonight, what is it?
4: Enjoy the hell out of it. How about that?
0: I am pretty jealous of her. I'm not going to lie. We try to act like these wise old men. The reality is I'm very, very jealous of Annika turning 21 today.
4: Go celebrate your butt off, young lady. Now, keep your wits about you. You don't do anything crazy, but go enjoy yourself.
0: Annika, go do something crazy. Don't listen to Eddie.
1: I won't do anything you want to do, Eddie. How about that?
4: Oh, okay.
0: But if she did,
4: the difference,
0: she'll
4: though,
0: name it
4: you know
0: Rambo.
4: The difference, Logan and Annika, is back when we did these kinds of things, there weren't cell phones everywhere where everything was recorded. That's the problem with kids now. Everything is out there for public consumption.
0: If you want to be on the Supreme Court one day, take it easy tonight, Annika. That's all we got to say. Eddie, we'll talk to you next week, man. I can't wait.
4: Thank you both. Have a great Friday.
0: See you, Eddie. EFA. Oh, I got the hiccups. Eddie from Ackworth. Good call as always.
1: I love doing the EFA.
0: Give him a You've Got Mail.
1: You've Got Mail.
0: The world's fastest delivery driver, Dominique.
1: Woo!
0: You've met Dominique over at the car washes when we used to do those, I think.
1: Honestly, I don't know that we've met, but I've talked to him a couple times.
0: He says, don't know. Oh, I love this, by the way. I'm going to call him out in a friendly way. Says, don't know how to spell her name, but happy birthday, Annika. Has anybody ever spelled your name O-N-I-C-A, Annika?
1: I get that
0: Annika.
1: A lot,
0: do you really?
1: Actually.
0: Okay.
1: Yeah. On
0: I think
1: like,
0: it's pretty cool.
1: Cups and stuff, when I'm telling them my name, I O-N-I-C-A or O-N-I-K-A. But when I'm telling people how to say mm-hmm. my name when they just see it spelled, mm-hmm. that's typically like the pronunciation I give them.
0: How do you spell your name? I know, but how do you spell your name?
1: A-N-N-I-K-A.
0: I guess there are like 5 or 6 different ways to spell Annika.
1: Well, and if you looked at it, like just looked at it, had never met me, it looks like Annika. So mm-hmm. I understand that. Logan's about to answer the phone and I feel like I'm about to cough, so I'm going to try to hold on as long as possible so there's not awkward silence. Okay, he's back. Hold on.
0: We gotta get you well-versed on talking amongst yourself. Can I give you a quick hint?
1: Oh, yes.
0: Anytime, like if I ever like randomly throw you off guard, we're like talking by yourself, you don't have to like wing it. Here's what you can do. Hey, Braves coming up tonight, 7:15, right here on the ref.
1: Give
0: that or just give like something like a score from last night or something.
1: My fear just then was that I was going to start coughing and then there was just going to be awkward silence between me trying to hack up a lung and you answering the phone.
0: I didn't hear you say you had to cough. Now that can be frustrating. But what I learned early on is like if I ever got like thrown in a situation where like Dave had to like step out real quick or like do something in the room where I was like by myself, it's like I don't always have to come up with this like deep thought.
1: Mm-hmm.
0: You can always just say like, hey, coming up tonight on the ref, 7:15, we'll have the Braves for you, Colorado, back for a 3-game series. Just, you know what I'm saying.
1: Something well, and that's almost better because then sometimes I'll be talking and get to the end of a mm-hmm. thought that I thought was going to take long enough and be waiting for your response and you're still not ready.
0: Throw a programming note out there.
1: Yeah,
0: that's a crutch.
1: It doesn't need a response.
0: That's
1: it just
0: crutch.
1: Is me.
0: All right, I got another special phone call for you. See if I can Make sure I'm getting everything correct here. All right, one of my favorite people, Annika.
5: You hear Georgia when I open my mouth.
1: I'm very excited. I didn't know this was happening.
0: This man has turned 21 65 times. Our man, I'm kidding. Carl in Dawson. Good morning, champ. How are you, bud?
6: Good morning, champs.
0: Good morning to you.
6: I'm not going to filibuster or anything. I just want to tell Annika happy birthday. One of my favorite peaches in Georgia.
0: How about that?
1: Well, thank you, Carl. I was getting really excited not long ago because I was thinking, like, I'm going to start having my calls from Carl on Friday nights. I always tell people, they're like, do you know who, do they tell you who they are when they pick up the phone when I'm getting ready for Bulldog Friday night? And I was like, well, Carl just goes, hello, Miss Annika, and then I know who it is. And so I'm excited for that. I'm getting ready next week, a week from today.
6: Miss Annika fits even better now.
0: Love it.
6: You're an adult woman and all.
0: How is everything down in Dawson before you run out of here, Carl? You excited for the season?
6: Oh yeah. I've been keeping up with the Braves and counting down the days just like everybody else.
0: Mm-hmm. Heck of a week for the Braves, man.
6: I just hope we can keep it rolling.
0: Yes,
6: you know,
0: sir.
6: We need to stretch that lead out a little bit more. I'll feel better about it.
0: I hear that.
1: You've got some opportunity coming up, though, playing them. So, I mean, you can try to get as many up as you can in the head-to-head.
0: Bring on the Rockies, right, Carl?
6: Oh, yeah. I just wish the Phillies was playing somebody besides the Angels.
0: Ah, no. This weekend, I kind of expect both teams to go 3-0. I know that's lofty. I get that. But, like, I think both teams will just kind of be motivated enough to take care of the riffraff, and they're just going to go into Monday with no change, which is fine. I'll take it if we can get there.
6: Yeah, we'll be peeling days off the calendar, too. That's important.
0: Or, because it's baseball, both teams could get swept by the Rockies and Angels, for all we know. It's a crazy sport, man. I don't know. Carl, I've been asking folks that have been calling in, give Annika one piece of advice about turning 21. What would you tell her?
6: 21 means 21, not 12.
0: That's a great. I like that, actually. That's got meaning behind it. You got to like sit on that for a second, Annika. 21 means 21, not 12. That's got layers to it. Carl, thanks for your call, as always. And, hey, next week, Bud Light 3 for All and Bulldog Friday Night and a post-game show coming up on Saturday night. We're going to get a lot of Carl on the ref here pretty soon.
1: A post-game show with host of this show, Dave Johnson.
0: That's right.
6: Oh, yeah. It's so good to be right back where we needed to be.
0: Man, it's that time of year, buddy. Thanks for the call, Carl. We really appreciate it, man.
6: Thanks. Love y'all. Go Dawgs.
0: Love
1: Thanks,
0: you
1: Carl.
0: Too, Carl. Go Dawgs. That is a champ in Dawson right there.
1: Gosh, I'm even more excited for next Friday now. I really do love getting to talk to everybody.
0: Yeah, man.
1: I kind of sit in here by myself on Friday nights, so the more people that call and talk to me, the better it is.
0: Well, same thing with the Bud Light 3 for All. Like, we've got plenty of regular callers all year long. There's thinner, you know, quieter times of the year, but starting next Wednesday when we open up the shop. Now, here's the thing real quick, by the way. Next week is a very, very busy week on the ref. We've got multiple special guests. I know they're going to be in studio. We got a lot of kind of different programming a couple days there. It's going to be busy, busy. So there will be ample time to call in with the Bud Light 3 for All. But I will go ahead and warn, like, next week may be one of the harder weeks to get in on the phones, that is, just because of what we're dealing with. And it's a good thing. Everything's fantastic. But next week is going to be, it's going to fly by. We got so much happening next week in this studio. And then we'll settle into the football season from there. But
1: don't forget that even if you can't get us on the phones, mm-hmm. you have until, what is it? 5 o'clock on Friday afternoon.
0: I think
1: to get
0: Friday.
1: The picks in.
0: I'll have to ask Dave. I got to remember all the specifics. But yeah, it's sometime late.
1: Sometime
0: Friday
1: after
0: afternoon.
1: The show on Friday, so you can email. If you can't call on the air and talk to us live next week, then you can definitely send us an email, and we will still log your picks. Dave sits here and takes notes of all of them meticulously mm-hmm. for long amounts of time. So he will get your picks.
0: And we're not even going to make you make a COVID pick. Yeah. Hey, in case one of your games gets COVIDed out, we'll pick another one. No, I hate that. That's just bad memories. Hit the sound bite, Annika.
1: You've got mail.
0: We'll get a few of these. We got a few minutes before we have to break here. Our man, Powdertown Mark, now residing in Athens, says, I hope it's a fantastic day for you, Annika. You made the morning show better from the very first day you called in driving to high school and has made it better each day you have been a part of it. From our man, Mark.
1: Thank you. Nice. That's really nice.
0: That is very nice.
1: I remember at our very first LLC meeting, Logan, you were there at our tailgate last season. Me and Powdertown Mark got to walk to the game from the tailgate together, and it was nice to have like a one-on-one conversation. You're awesome.
0: Mark is good company. I thank Mark, if you're still listening, did I see a video clip of you over the weekend teaching Aaron Murray to lead the pep band? I think that was Mark. I know
1: it probably was.
0: Aaron was at some kind of like signing event somewhere. I think there was a small pep band there, but I believe it was a quick clip. I think it was our man Powdertown Mark teaching Aaron Murray how to conduct the band. If it wasn't you, I'm sorry, Mark, but that was pretty cool. If it was, you'll have to tell us about that next time we talk to you. Hit it again, Annika.
1: You've got mail.
0: Our man Art and Franklin, hopefully, yeah, Franklin's mentioned here. Art and Franklin says, Annika, happy to share a
1: birthday
0: with you and Honey Boo Boo. So happy birthday to Art, man. That's awesome. Probably walking Franklin around 5 points. That's fantastic. Exciting.
7: Here comes Honey Boo Boo.
1: Kind of a lot of birthdays today.
0: Yeah, man.
1: We've got Rhett, we've got Art, we've got Honey Boo Boo.
0: Love that. And Franklin says happy birthday as well. Franklin's the man. I love that little dog.
1: Art, if you're still listening, we need pictures of Franklin.
0: We always need a picture of Franklin with any email you send. Hit it again, Annika.
1: You've got mail.
0: Our man Jeremy says, I'm with y'all. Western Kentucky needs to wear black, even though Georgia has worn black too. But at the same time, don't put yourself in this situation to begin with. White out for Tech or Auburn or Mizzou. Not the team that is red with a mascot named Big Red. Someone missed the boat on this one, in my humble opinion. Happy birthday, Annika. Another spelling, by the way. A-N-I-C-A. It's all good. There's like a million ways to spell
1: it. I get so many, and I get so many pronunciations. Mm-hmm. It doesn't bother me at all anymore.
0: Absolutely. But yeah, I said it with Russ. I'm trying to like raise my army. I want Bulldog Nation like to say no red for Western Kentucky, but it just falls on deaf ears.
1: Well, I'm looking.
0: I appreciate you backing me up, Annika.
1: Look at that picture that's behind you.
0: Yeah, man.
1: Tennessee Tech. Tennessee Tech in all white helmets, jerseys, pants, and Georgia in red. Mm-hmm. Can you imagine that picture?
0: No.
1: But it's the other way around?
0: No.
1: That doesn't feel right, does it?
0: Wear the black jerseys of Western Kentucky or else.
1: So
0: we're going to raise pitchforks here. Hit it again, Annika.
1: You've got mail.
0: Our girl, Kathy. I got to meet Kathy a couple weeks ago. Kathy says, happy, happy birthday. Welcome to adulthood. That may not be a good thing.
1: That is the scariest part of this birthday. Like, yay, fun, awesome. Yeah, welcome to being an adult.
0: Yeah, by the way,
1: yay.
0: All that fun and games. Yeah, it's going to be hard to come across going forward. That's not true, by the way. Old folks like myself love to act like life is just miserable. Like, oh, I'm getting old. I feel it in my bones. I can't sleep. Blah, blah, blah, blah, blah, blah, blah. Can I be honest with you about something? I am loving my 40s. I'm 43. I think I'm at a point in life, both mentally and thankfully physically, I'm just in a good spot. Like I'm very content with the things that make me happy. I avoid the things that I don't like and don't make me happy. Like I've really reached that like level of maturity, I think, at least I believe, where like I'm a very, very, very content person. I don't like hearing people my age talk about, oh, life's just harder, it's tougher, it's more miserable, I don't ever get rest. Like, just find ways to do it. You know, make it your own. I don't know. I'm just going to say, adulting is a very satisfying thing. So to Kathy's point, welcome to adulthood. I joke that it's not a good thing. It is. You're going to do a lot of amazing, amazing things in your next 21 years. I was thinking about yesterday, Annika. We said, like, oh, in 9 short years, it'll be 30. Do you realize statistically, and this is going to freak you out when I say this.
1: Okay.
0: It's going to freak you out when I say this. Statistically, you're probably going to be married in 9 years.
1: You may not.
0: I know your reaction. I know exactly your reaction, and I get it. But statistically, you're probably going to be married. You might have kids in 9 years. I mean, your life is going to hit the accelerate button, and it's amazing things. It's good stuff. I promise you. Don't let the old hoagies tell you that it was fun, now it's not. No, it's awesome.
1: Growing
0: up is a very satisfying thing.
1: I mean, my mom talk about this a lot. We have a really close relationship, but I mean, she talks about she feels like her life really started when me and my brother were born.
0: Absolutely.
1: And I want that. I mean, I don't know. 9 years, that's crazy to me considering like where I'm at right now in my life. But I do want that for me. And I feel like, I mean, people who've known me personally know that I've been doing a lot of growth in these last couple years, I feel like.
0: You will hit a lot of growth coming up.
1: And I feel like it's for the better. I feel like I'm doing well. The more days that pass, the better I feel. So I'm excited to keep going.
0: Yeah, we got a break in just a second. Hit it again, Annika.
1: You've got mail.
0: From Low Flying Becky says, achieving age 21 is a dang big deal. I hope you have a great birthday celebration. My piece of advice, may you use your ID only to be served a drink and not identifying yourself so that you can post bond. Best advice of the day from Low Flying Becky.
1: Thank you, Becky. Yeah, like we said earlier, there's hopefully going to be a big enough group of people that there will be absolutely no potential for any wrongdoing.
0: Hit it again, Annika.
1: You've got mail.
0: Our girl Harriet, as Dave would point out, Harriet of the Leadoff Double, having listened to you grow up on the ref. It's hard for the LLC family not to be a little emotional on this big day. Craig and I are wishing you a very happy birthday and hope your next year is full of great joy and adventures of a lifetime. Harriet of the Leadoff Double. P.S. Logan, Craig agrees with you. Nobody else wears red in Sanford. Thank you, Craig. And Harriet, I assume you're saying you're with us too. My army is being raised, Annika.
1: One at a time.
0: I'm like the Night King in Game of Thrones. I'm pulling my hand slowly up, and my army behind me is finally starting to get it. Keep the red off your backs if you're not the Georgia Bulldogs in Sanford Stadium September 12th.
1: Well, Harriet's awesome. I got to meet her and Craig. They let me and my brother come and hang out with them at a baseball game last season. Great people. So thanks, guys.
0: Love that. Good to hear one from more. You. Then we are so up on it. It's ridiculous. Hit it one more time, Annika.
1: You've got mail.
0: Hey, Storm, who we just talked to on the phone, says, thanks for letting me call in and speak with you guys about Georgia and Ohio Dominican. It was cool and fun for me to be able to do that. Thank you again for your efforts and the entertainment you provide. Thanks for the call, Storm. We appreciate that.
1: Thanks,
0: that was
1: Storm.
0: Cool. The football operations director of Ohio Dominican, who beat Morehead State last night. All right, Annika, you know the time. You know this station well enough to know to say,
1: we gotta
0: go. Here's Barrett Salee talking about a sweep of the Los Angeles Dodgers.
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10: Well, folks, Chris Sale pitched the game of his life, a complete game shutout to complete the sweep of the Los Angeles Dodgers. A 1-0 win. The Braves run coming on the first pitch of the game as Drake Baldwin goes deep into the chop house. But Chris Sale, he is the story of the day, not just his 13th win. 9 innings, 5 hits, no earned runs, no walks, and 11 strikeouts. That's his first complete game shutout since 2019. The first for a Brave since Max Fried did it on May 22nd, 2024 against the Cubs in Wrigley Field. The Dodgers, they're out of town. The Rockies coming into town tonight. Tomoyuki Sugano going for the Rockies. He's 12-7, has a 4.96 ERA, 28 walks and 71 strikeouts. Grant Holmes will get the ball for the Braves. He's 8-5 with a 3.64 ERA. Ford leadoff show at 6 in the first pitch between the Braves and the Rockies. 7:15 Eastern, 6:15 Central on the Atlanta Braves Radio Network.
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1: 50.
0: 50 Cent, 2005, the number 8 song, Candy Shop. This was by request from you.
1: Yes, this was when I was born, so.
0: That's right. Oh, yes, right. This is your birth
1: 21
0: year.
1: Years ago, people were bumping Candy Shop.
0: Gotta like that. We are flying through this segment. We got a break again in just a second. Then we'll come back and wrap things up. Hit the soundbite again, Annika.
1: You've got mail.
0: Our man Clay chiming in again, as he sometimes does at the end of the show. Dr. Clay Delray Beach says, happy birthday too. Then he lists several things. Annika, A-N-N-I-K-A. He also wishes a happy birthday to Annika, A-N-I-C-A. He says, happy birthday to Annikus, A-N-N-I-C-U-S. And my favorite, happy birthday to Brantley Annika Bortlesby, our long-standing joke. I've even forgotten his real name, Brendan Sorsby. We have 39 different names for Brendan Sorsby. The latest is Brantley Annika, spelled right, by the way, Bortlesby. And I like this. Can you pronounce that next one? Do you know what this is in reference to?
1: Mm-mm.
0: Coach K, the old coach of Duke.
1: Oh, okay.
0: Coach Krzyzewski. Spelled all crazy like that. Dave will tell you. I think Dave did something in high school or when he was in young career where he had to spell Krzyzewski a lot for things he was doing for work. So he can tell you how to spell Krzyzewski just like that. It's Krzyzewski, pronounced Annika. It says, happy birthday, Go Dogs, from Clay.
1: Thanks, Clay. I've never seen, I guess, Coach K's real last name.
0: I couldn't spell it. If that wasn't a spelling bee, I'm out.
1: Yeah.
0: I can pronounce it Coach K or Coach Krzyzewski. It looks like if you had to say that by phonics, it would be Krzyzewski. Krzyzewski. I think.
1: Yeah.
0: I don't even
1: know. That's how I would say it.
0: I don't even know.
1: Krzyz. That's kind of hard.
0: I'm impressed you came in today. Not going to lie. I thought you'd get party happy with your dad last night drinking after midnight. Did he go to work this morning?
1: Yes.
0: Yeah, you there was not 100% confidence in that. Did he go to work this morning?
1: Yes.
0: Was there a chance he wasn't going to go to work this morning?
1: No. Okay. As you were saying that, I was realizing that I haven't really talked to him this morning. But yeah, I'm assuming he's at work.
0: I assume Bucky is expanding the minds of middle school math students as we speak.
1: It's kind of hard for teachers to take days off. So he's usually at the school.
0: No, I see Mrs. Booker from time to time, like once or maybe once a year, if that. If she's like legit sick, like at the last second, like they have a system, they have to like put in a sub request. Mm-hmm. There's like a big database. There are substitute teachers that are like at the ready, like waiting and hoping to take a job. But there's no guarantee you're going to get it quick. So, I mean, hopefully when you need a day off, a sub is like ready to take your role like right away. But yeah, there's a whole system, at least in Gwinnett County where she works. That's how it all goes. So happy birthday to Bucky and Reese's win for Saturday.
1: Saturday. 5th. Yep. First game.
0: September 5th, first game. But yeah, it's all happening right now. Annika, we will hit one more break. We'll come back and finish this here 21st birthday show of young Brantley Annika Bortlesby turning 21, turning her loose in the streets of downtown Athens. Everybody avoid downtown Athens tonight. The Hurricane Brantley Annika Bortlesby is on the loose. It is 9:52.
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2: Some of us are winding down for the day already. Myself, I've been up since 3 o'clock. I've already worked out. I did a full radio show. I'm ready to go take a nap. Annika, don't nap your day away today. Enjoy every second of it. Don't sleep. Just stay up as long as you can.
3: Yeah, I don't know when the next time I sleep will be, but it will not be soon. So

0: I don't know if you have any friends that listen to this show or not, like some of your sorority friends or like girlfriends you're going out with tonight, but if they're not requesting this song at the bars you go to, they're not doing your favors. They're not doing it right. They need to suggest some Iggy Azalea.
1: It'll be on the playlist. Trust.
0: If you're in an establishment tonight, let's say you're just having a little fun, you've been there for a few minutes, and this song pops on, like it's immediate dance, right? Like you're busting into your choreographed.
1: There's rules in my sorority that you're not allowed to be like on elevated surfaces. You don't want to be making a fool of yourself on a tabletop. But if this song comes on, I will be making a fool of myself on a tabletop tonight.
0: You might get the tap on the shoulder. Just saying. Annika, happy birthday, man. It's been fun celebrating that this morning. You're only getting started, as we know. It's 9:55 in the morning. I feel like it's like 3 o'clock in the afternoon, but your day is just getting started. I love talking to your mom on air this morning. That was fun.
1: She's the best.
0: She is the best. April called in the 7 o'clock hour. First time we've ever had her on air. And she has her own walk-up song, a Lizzo song. So you and her have walk-up songs, which is great. But yes, I know tonight's going to be fun. I don't need to bore you to death with the be safe crap. You know all that stuff. But it's going to be a fun night, and I'm very envious and jealous that you're at where you are in your life, and it's going to be fun.
1: Well, thank you for making this morning special. I really appreciate you and all of our listeners, and I'm excited. So thanks, guys.
0: I echo Dave and all of our listeners. We're better with you, all that stuff, so hope you have a great birthday. Okay, forget 21 is associated with drink. What's for dinner tonight? What are you going to have for a 21st dinner? You better be eating, by the way, before you go out.
1: I do need to eat. I have like food that we're going to have at the house that we got like from the deli at the grocery store. So I think that's probably the plan. Some popcorn chicken, some subs.
0: Eat a lot before you go out. Eat during your night out. That's another thing you learn as you grow up a little bit. Like if you have a snack here and there while you're out, it does help a little bit for the next day. There's no doubt about
1: that.
0: Well,
1: and it's Friday, so the Chick-fil-A downtown is open until 3.
0: Are they really? I did not realize that. That is awesome. I did not realize that. That's fantastic news. Well, Annika, we are up on it. Did you learn anything today at all?
1: I learned you guys are awesome.
0: Yeah, man.
1: Thanks, guys.
0: Thanks to all the emailers. That's a lot of them, by the way. You got a lot of shout-outs this morning.
1: I appreciate you guys.
0: Thanks to everybody. We'll come back on Monday. It'll be game week, which is exciting to say. The Bud Light 3 for All store going to open Wednesday. We got special guests on numerous days next week in the studio. We'll have you next week at some point, right? I assume?
1: Yeah.
0: You're back on normal schedule? Okay. We'll hear all about your Friday night next week, whatever you can recall from it. Have a good one. But no, okay, be safe, all those things. Enjoy it. Everybody else, enjoy your weekend. We're back on Monday. Go Dogs. Give us a Go Dogs.
1: Go Dog.
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0: early years at ESPN, I would always make sure I had my work done by the time I got on the plane. And then I went through a phase of reading the National Enquirer and People magazine. And then I went through a phase of reading Clive Cussler. And I read those on the books. I read at least 60 of those books in all those different genres. I loved Clive Cussler, who's actually in the Air Force and has a great car collection. He died, I think, in 2020. But man, I read, I guarantee you, I have read more books than you have read.
1: But by a fraction of the authors. Have you yes. read a book by anyone not named Clive Cussler in the last decade?
0: No.
1: Okay, well, rest in peace to Clive Cussler. Thank you for entertaining my dad on airplanes in an era before iPads, when he could bring that on the plane and watch Hell on Wheels reruns ad nauseum until he passes out on the flight. Coming up next, we'll get far away from this and into the loving arms of college football.
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1: I'll go BYU. I think they got a real opportunity in the Big 12 this year. 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Great out-of-conference chance against Notre Dame. We'll see how that goes for them. 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And it all starts this weekend with Week 0. 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
4: 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A gem from Chris Sale at Truist Park last night. He goes a complete game, 9-inning outing, 5 hits, 11 strikeouts, no walks, in a 1-0 Braves victory to finish off a sweep of the Los Angeles Dodgers. History also made last night. Drake Baldwin becomes the first catcher in baseball history to lead the game off with a home run that resulted in a 1-0 victory. With the Phillies off last night, the Braves gained a game in the standings. They're now 5 games clear in the NL East. The Braves and Rockies coming up tonight. We'll have it for you right here on The Ref. 7:15 first pitch. Grant Holmes going to take the mound for the good guys. We've made it to week 0. 8 college football games taking place tomorrow. The Georgia Bulldogs kick off in 8 days between the hedges. You get the top local and national sports stories every 20 minutes right here on Athens Voice of the Dogs, 960 The Ref, and on the 960 The Ref app.
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18: All right, coming up in a couple of minutes, sometimes on a Friday, especially a Friday before the start of the season, we'll do something just for fun. We're going to do something just for fun in a minute. You know the meme where like the one guy's like down on his, you know, base on the ground. And he's like just basically watching two guys fight. There's a meme that sometimes people show related to that. We've got a funny example of that as we get to kick back and watch. Apparently Georgia Tech and Florida, two of the dogs hated rivals, have decided now they don't like each other very much. So we will laugh in their general direction here coming up in a couple of minutes. We can't do that now, though. We've got to be very serious off the top of the program because, man, oh, man, I heard something this week that caused me to stop in my tracks. Not because it was different from what we have been hearing, but because it was stated more emphatically than anything we've heard in relation to this throughout the entirety of the offseason. By now, you know that one of the stories, those of you who are obviously following this stuff closely know, and that's most of the folks in this audience right now. By now, you know that one of the stories for Georgia in its preseason prep has been another freshman has stepped up and has potentially emerged as a starter along the offensive line. Last year, Dontrell Glover did it. Last year, Juan Gaston was also essentially doing that. And this year, it seems like Zakai Helton is on his way to doing that too. At this point, it's just treated as an assumption that Helton will be the starter at right guard, giving Georgia much more flexibility and much more depth in its tackle competition on the right tackle spot, because it sounds like Helton just has right guard on lock. And as I said, for most of the folks in this audience who are paying very close attention to Georgia football, that is something that you already know. You've also gotten used to me and guys like me saying good things about Helton quite a bit. But I heard something this week that I thought, man, this audience needs to hear this. You may know who Aaron Taylor is. Taylor, a former great offensive lineman in his own right. He's a broadcaster having worked for CBS. He's also one of the top guys as it relates to the Joe Moore Award, the award that goes out to the top offensive line in college football each year. There were a couple of years Georgia should have won it. They obviously didn't. We'll forgive them for that with the thought that maybe they'll be looking at Georgia a little bit more closely this season. And based on Aaron Taylor's words, apparently that is the case. So Taylor goes on Atlanta Sports Radio Station 680 The Fan. Nick Cellini, Chris D'Amino, they are the hosts on this. And this is one of those things that when I heard this, as I said, I just felt like y'all needed to hear not the fact that, oh, somebody's saying something good about Zakai Helton. You've known that by now. We've done this by now. Everyone's had their turn. Boy, I tell you, that Helton may be a pretty good freshman. That's not new information at this point. But y'all, listen to the profuse praise that Taylor, who's a big deal, who was a great College Football Hall of Fame offensive lineman, listen to how much detail he gives in how impressed he is with Zakai Helton. Starting with the question of the fact that Helton might start, not might, is seemingly going to start as a freshman for Georgia. Starting with how remarkable that is, And then taking it even further than that, this was Taylor when asked, what do you think about this kid from Georgia Helton who may start as a freshman and how hard that is to do?
19: That was one of the things that I saw, and I'll be honest, I couldn't have done it, and I'm a damn College Football Hall of Famer. So to have two different staff members pull me aside when I said, man, who's this 55 kid? They said it's Zyke Helton. Two of them, unsolicited. This kid has the chance to be the best kid that's ever come through here at that position. Now, you stop and think about all the dudes that they've had over the years at Georgia. To say that about a true freshman, and I'm telling you, he is SEC ready on day one. The potential about him being the best is just that. It's about what his ceiling is, not necessarily his production. He still looked like a freshman at times. But I'll tell you this story. I was standing next to him, and I said, hey, what's been the easiest part of making this transition, and what's been the hardest part? He said, well, the easiest, honestly, has been homesickness. I thought I'd be, you know, more homesick than I am. I said, well, what's been the hardest part? Without skipping a beat, boys, I swear to you, he turned, he looked at me and goes, nothing's been hard. I love hard. And then walked away. It was like a movie line. To have that come out of the mouth of a 17-year-old kid, it's like, okay, this dude is ready. He might be 18. I don't know how old he is, but he's a damn true freshman. He's going to be ready to play on day one.
18: Is that not wild? And look, I hype stuff up for a living. I ran into somebody yesterday. He's like, yeah, you always like to hype stuff up. I do. I love hyping things up. I love big, loud opinions, try to make my own opinions as loud as I can get away with. And there is a degree to which Aaron Taylor is also a media member, former player, serious, credentialed expert, part of the Joe Moore Award. But he also knows the drill when you come on a radio interview. There is a certain extent to which you're supposed to sing for your supper. You're supposed to give them something good. You're supposed to have a pull quote. You're supposed to create something that gets me doing what I'm doing right now, which is talking about this crazy thing that somebody said on the show. That is part of the media business. So y'all got to understand something. This is not, you know, loudmouth reacting to something that's another media person said, because buried in the midst of that from Aaron Taylor is this. Two Georgia staffers said this. People who are not prone to saying crazy things and don't have a need to go viral. If anything, they have the opposite on that. You might think that they might want to downplay all of this, even in a private conversation behind the scenes with someone like Aaron Taylor. What Taylor says to us in this particular situation is that what he says to us is that the Georgia staffers have said that this may be the best interior offensive lineman that's come through here, the best guard that's come through here. That's what they are saying as it relates to all of this, that he might be the best that we have had. Do you know how many good guards Georgia has had come through here? I mean, think about the Dylan Fairchilds, the Tate Ratledges, the Jared Wilsons alone, all those guys that just played at Georgia. They're all starting in the NFL, every single one of them. They're all in the league. And you could name others there as well. And apparently the word is, well, Helton might be even better than that. He might have a chance to go on and be even better than that. If Georgia staffers are saying that off the record behind the scenes, that's the thing I think you need to be noticing and paying attention to. That's the thing I think would really matter. Now, it just so happens that Kirby Smart was talking about Helton this week during his press conference as well. And we all know the story of a guy that at one point in time had dealt with some physical issues and that caused him to lose a lot of weight. And there was a thought for a while, hey, that maybe he's not going to be he's not going to even be a college prospect because he's not heavy enough to play the line position. But he's obviously clearly overcome a lot from that. And it's his hard work and the energy that he brings to the table that's given him a chance to do all of this. Kirby Smart said that this week.
20: Yeah, he's a pleasure to coach. He's in good spirits each day. He has FPE. That's what we challenge players to have. And he has that. He has toughness. Combine that with talent, and you've got a good player. He's grown into a role for us, not afraid to be challenged or afraid to be coached, and I think that's a great quality in any age player, but it's important that he sustains that and doesn't become, you know, entitled or sensitive or complacent, because he is a talented player that has to challenge himself day in and day out, and from what he came from in terms of Crohn's disease and the things he went through, it's a pretty incredible story, and he's a product of a great home environment and great leadership.
18: So I'll tell you this, completely unrelated to what we're doing now, Kirby saying that, Aaron Taylor saying what he said. I talked to a very prominent high school coach in Georgia yesterday, and like, I'm telling you, I didn't ask him this. He said this unsolicited, totally unrelated. He thought that Helton was the best player he'd seen in years, and the thing that he cited was the fact that he played on both sides of the ball in high school for Carrollton. We know, and I think he was joking, maybe he wasn't, Trace Scott said, I'd like to get him for 10 or 15 snaps on the defensive side too. So that's ultimately what you have. You have a athlete good enough to play on the defensive line who's also going to play on the offensive line. You talk to the ball knowers out there, like the one thing they'll tell you is they love the way that he gets off the snap, that punch he delivers, like right to the, you know, he just gets off the and gives you that punch, that strike, which the interior offensive lineman's supposed to do. That may be the elite trait that he possesses right now, but however you slice it up, thought to be very, very good. Now, we could stop there, and maybe we should, but I want to take this one step further about something, because ultimately this is beyond just whatever may be true for Sakai Helton. I hope he is that good, because obviously the entirety of the Georgia offensive line would benefit so much if he is. That'd be really good news. We'd be thrilled about that. But beyond that, I do think the emergence of a guy like Helton, a little bit like the emergence of another interior offensive lineman for Georgia last year in Dontrell Glover, I do think this speaks to one way in which college football has changed. And I do think we should notice this because, and I'm just going to be really, really honest here for a moment. The thing that we hear all the time is, and I hear this from a lot of fans, man, recruiting just is not what it used to be, you know, both in terms of Georgia's ranking within recruiting, but also the day-to-day. Used to be, you know, people would describe, you know, recruiting as the soap opera. You like the daily ups and downs, the twists and turns. People used to love following the visits and who's the finalist. There were these beats along the way to a story that people loved paying attention to. And it feels like now in the NIL transfer portal age, there's just less of that. There are some people who will tell you, I enjoy following recruiting less than I used to. I think that recruiting for college football is as important as it's ever been. I do think the way in which we talk about it probably needs to change. And this is an example of that. That when you have a guy like Helton, who's ready to play right away, it doesn't matter what his star rating was. Now, it was a pretty good star rating, you know, in its own right. But ultimately, I these days am probably a little less interested in who's a five-star and who's a four-star and who's just a three-star. I'm a little less interested in that than I once was. It's still important to get elite talent, but how we divide up the elite talent, I'm almost to the point now where I think the star rating system, something that we have built our entire show on, five-star this and high four-star that, we have gotten a lot of mileage out of star ratings for a long time. And look, old habits die hard. We probably won't stop talking about star ratings to a certain extent, but it's less important than what matters now. The old days of multiple categories, well, this guy's a five-star, this guy's a four-star, this guy's a three-star, now there are two categories. And these are the only two categories that matter. Who can play right away and who can't? That's the only thing that matters. And if you get enough players in a signing class that can play right away, your signing class is a success no matter what it's ranked. And I know that may sound like what people call like copium or something like that in an era in which Georgia's not getting the number one class anymore. But judge for yourself. You know, last year, Georgia wasn't a number one class either. But look at how many guys like Helton. Think about a Caden Prothrow. Think about maybe a Ty Boogie Green. You could name your own on this. Maybe Ekene Ogboko by the time the year is done, if somebody were to get hurt or something along those lines. Think about how many freshmen from last year's class that also wasn't like number one overall that might help this year. That if you've got a good number of guys who are ready to play right away, then you've done your job in recruiting no matter what the star ranking says and no matter what the overall class rating says. That's the job to be done. And when Aaron Taylor was on 680 The Fan earlier, he also talked about that point, that Helton does represent this new era now of the guys that can help me right away. They're the ones that matter. And I can't have a bunch of high-priced freshmen who looked good in some camp somewhere but are just not ready to play in actual 11-on-11 game action. I thought this was important for Taylor, and it, I think, accentuates why the Helton story, much like, say, a Dontrell Glover and others from a year ago, would have been so important as well.
19: And that's a trend we're now starting to see, and part of that is because you don't want dead cap money. You can pay a player, but if he doesn't play for two or three years, that's money that you can't spend on other players. So some of these higher profile offensive linemen aren't necessarily getting thrown to the wolves, but they're getting opportunities sooner rather than later for some other factors. In Zyke Helton's case, it's been the play on the field and play on the field only. He gives them their best chance to win because he is one of their best five, and that's remarkable considering his age.
18: So let's be clear, it is Zakai, and they'll correct you on that, and he deserves to have his name pronounced correctly, although I don't expect an analyst from outside of our footprint to necessarily know it is Zakai Helton. But the point still stands that you cannot have, and I've used this phrase before myself several times, you can't have dead money on your salary cap. No matter how much you want to win every recruiting battle, paying every dollar necessary to win those recruiting battles, only to have some of those freshmen who look good in a uniform and who showed out in some camp situation, but are just not ready for the competitive environment of the SEC, and so therefore they're standing on the sideline. You got millions of dollars potentially spread across your sideline for young guys who are just not ready to play. If you want to build a championship team, you cannot have that. The money has got to be on the field. That is the name of the game. You got to spend to win, and that money's got to show up on the field for you. And that's what Zakai Helton gives Georgia a chance to do. So it's fun to hear, according to Aaron Taylor, a serious dude, credentialed expert, part of the Joe Moore Award, traveling around, seeing practice because of that. Two Georgia assistants tell him this may be the best interior offensive lineman we've had, and they've had some great ones. That speaks to some very good stuff for the Georgia offensive line. Fun to consider all of that.
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4: I'm Logan Booker with the 960 The Ref Southern Sports Center. A gem from Chris Sale at Truist Park last night. He goes a complete game, nine-inning outing, five hits, 11 strikeouts, no walks, in a 1-0 Braves victory to finish off a sweep of the Los Angeles Dodgers. History also made last night. Drake Baldwin becomes the first catcher in baseball history to lead the game off with a home run that resulted in a 1-0 victory. With the Phillies off last night, the Braves gained a game in the standings. They're now five games clear in the NL East. The Braves and Rockies coming up tonight. We'll have it for you right here on the Rev. 7:15 first pitch. Grant Holmes going to take the mound for the good guys. We've made it to week zero. Eight college football games taking place tomorrow. The Georgia Bulldogs kick off in 8 days between the hedges. You get the top local and national sports stories every 20 minutes right here on Athens, Voice of the Dogs, 960 The Ref, and on the 960 The Ref app.
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18: All right, speaking of having some fun, let me shift to something totally different, and I do think it's fun. Let me start with this. So we've grown to really like Isaiah Canyon here thus far. This is the new Georgia receiver who comes to the Dogs by way of Georgia Tech. Kirby Smart's been pretty clear that they maybe should have done a better job recruiting Canyon out of high school. Maybe they would have gotten him the first time. Canyon has a brief stop over at Georgia Tech, but he puts that uniform down and picks up the much better looking, much sharper red and black of the Georgia Bulldogs. And now he's here at Georgia. But as he told the media this week, listen, he may be new to the Georgia roster and maybe a little bit of a new name to know for some Georgia fans, but Canyon, he says, like every player in our state, has been quite aware and very much in touch with Georgia for his entire life. I thought this was great from Isaiah Canyon the other day.
8: Everybody from Georgia watches Georgia football, so I grew up watching it. My family are Georgia fans. So, for sure. I was excited when they hit me up.
18: I love that from Canyon. Short and to the point, but he says, in Georgia, everybody watches Georgia. You always know what's going on with the Dogs. We don't, though, probably reciprocate that quite so well. We don't always know what's going on with the in-state rival, the Georgia Tech Yellow Jackets. And frankly, over the course of the time we've been doing this show, going on 12 years, they haven't given much reason for us to know what's going on with them at any given moment. But would you like to laugh here for a second? Because it seems like a couple of Georgia rivals have turned their hatred towards each other. And the old theory of the enemy of my enemy is my friend, I think at times there's been a little bit of that between the, you know, the Tech fans like it if Florida's taking shots at Georgia, and maybe Florida fans like it if Tech's taking shots at Georgia, that they are united in their hatred for Georgia, and nobody creates haters these days more so than Georgia because of all the petty jealousy that exists because of the success that Georgia has had. There is a lot of that out there these days. Perhaps you've seen that. And because Georgia is where it is, up near the top of college football, you may not have time to look far down the rungs of the ladder, down there in the steerage area where the Techs and the Floridas have been residing. But you can travel with me there now and get a little bit of a laugh. So Brent Key, the Georgia Tech coach, faced some questions from reporters this week. And I guess there's an issue relating to the center position. The center for Georgia Tech a year ago has transferred from Tech to Florida the same way that Aaron Filo did, the same way that offensive coordinator Buster Faulkner did. Apparently the former Jacket, now in Gainesville. You probably didn't read about that, but that is true. So this gave Brent Key a chance to show the fact that apparently he's still really upset about that. All disguised with the veneer of, hey, don't act like I'm mad. Don't you dare say that I'm mad. But when you listen to him, in what I think is an attempt to be funny, and we talk about this a lot of coaches have a good sarcastic sense of humor. They're just good at that. They can deadpan and get a laugh. Todd Monken did that this week with the Lane Kiffin stuff. He had the entire press conference guffawing just because he has this very terse, deadpan way of saying things, and it just comes across funny. A lot of coaches have a good sarcastic sense of humor because I think they spend a lot of time in coaching meetings. There's a lot of banter back and forth. Guys are always busting each other's chops. And so you just strengthen those muscles over the course of time. You learn how to be sarcastic. You learn how to tell a sarcastic joke. That's just a thing that a lot of coaches are able to do. Apparently, Brent Key is not one of those guys. His attempt to be sarcastic and funny came off, like a lot of things that he does, pretty awkwardly in exchange with a reporter about the center situation at Georgia Tech. Let me let you hear this, then we'll tell you how Florida fans responded to all of that.
0: You had Weston as your anchor for a long time on the offensive line. It seems like the center position's kind of been in flux since he left. And yet,
10: just last year it was.
0: Well, yeah,
10: last year it really was.
0: And then,
10: yeah, you want to get me really started? Sure. Well, you already know the answer to that question, dog.
18: So once again, like, I think he's trying to be funny. I think it's trying to be one of those things of, you know, I'm gonna have the same sarcastic, you know, back and forth with the reporter that I've seen other coaches do. But everything that Key does just comes across really awkward. He just seems like a guy trying to be what he envisions he's supposed to be. And if you're confused about what is he even talking about related to the center situation, well, some of our friends from down in Gainesville have a better explanation of that, because you better believe when Key starts going off about, well, last year we were in flux at center, and you can almost hear his voice cracking as he's saying it to give you an idea of just how mad he really is. If you really listen closely, there's a little bit more of that soprano, maybe an alto at the very worst, that sneaks into that where it's like, okay, he really is bothered by all of this. One of the Florida sites, it's called All Kinds of Weather. Maybe you've seen this on X before or some other social media platform. So in response to that clip, to give you more of an idea, and these days everything has to be a graphic. So you got the picture of Brent Key. You've got the headline, you know, the caption for the graphic on the graphic that says, "Crying about UF." And here's the caption from the social media post. Florida has Georgia Tech coach Brent Key sobbing. When asked about his team's center position being in flux for a while, he said, well, just last year it was. Last year it really was. Of course, last year his center was Harrison Moore, who's now on the Remington Trophy watch list with the Gators, he says. Key was also rumored. Now, listen to this. This is funny. He says, this is All Kinds of Weather. Key was also rumored to be a candidate for Florida's coaching vacancy, but he never even got an interview. Is this man extra salty? Or is he just unusually dumb? We'll let you answer that question for yourself. The point is, here on a Friday, Georgia fans got one more weekend to enjoy before they get busy with a season that could result in a championship. And way down there in some dark corner at the bottom of the basement of college football, you've got Florida and Georgia Tech fighting it out over the center position and who should have gotten what job and who left Atlanta to go to Gainesville. We'll let them settle all of that and we'll sort of laugh in their general direction. My name is Brandon Adams, and this is Dog Nation Daily, daily podcast for Georgia Bulldogs fans, presented today by Kroger. We're glad you're with us, no matter how you get to us. Video 10 a.m., radio, Athens Sports Radio 960 The Rev, podcast wherever you find them, including the world-famous DogNation.com. A lot of fun to have you with us here today. Appreciate our friends at Kroger who make it all possible. And as I said, for many of us, it's that last Saturday where we'll be kicked back and watching some other teams play before we get ready to follow the Dogs everywhere they go, starting in just next week. It's here. 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All right, when we continue here, we're going to get ready to bring on a old friend of the show, Jeff Sintel, here in just a few minutes, a guy that's been with us for a long time. But before we do that, let's also welcome someone new to the show for the very first time today. We're very happy to have Around the Doghouse here today, sponsored by our friends at Reese's Hard Cider. Really excited to tell you about their story. That is, of course, coming up. But before we tell you more about Reese's, let's also, as we go around the doghouse, poured today by Reese's Hard Cider, talk a little bit more about the Georgia Bulldogs here for a moment. A couple of final, you know, we call them preseason practices for them, probably here over the next couple of days before they get into full-on game week action starting on Monday, go into a bloody Tuesday, getting ready for an opponent other than themselves. The football season is essentially here. And I do think we have seen what might be an interesting alteration of a philosophy for Georgia and its coach, Kirby Smart. Now, as I describe all this for you, let me tell you what this is not. Don't hear what I'm not saying. This is not Kirby going soft. This is not Georgia getting soft. I don't think this is Georgia doing really anything from a principle standpoint, valuing physicality, valuing tough practices. I don't think that any of that has changed for UGA. But I do think to an extent how they define some of this and how they measure some of this, maybe that has changed a little bit. I'll let you judge for yourself. Let me start with this. To establish the premise of what it's all about at Georgia, if you want the mission statement, we said before that the Kirby Doctrine, this is going back years ago, we used to talk about the Kirby Doctrine. The Kirby Doctrine is, give me talented players, and let me train them up so they're tough. And if you could do both those things, you can't do one without the other, you got to have them both. Give me talented players, let me train them up so they're tough. If I've got tough, talented players, I've got somebody who looks like he could play for Georgia. And that has been the Kirby Doctrine, so to speak, that has allowed Georgia to win games. Well, here around the doghouse, poured by Reese's Hard Cider, let me let you hear Kirby from, what, going back to spring, I guess this was, essentially articulating that message of, this is, as a program, what they want to be all about. This is how Kirby has said that in the past.
11: Injured or not, those guys would have been on a pitch count this fall because I think.
18: Can we pause that? Can we go? This is my fault, but can we pause that? Can we go to the other Kirby clip first? I just want people to hear this and then we'll get to that one. Can we go back in time to hear Kirby talking about what they value when it comes to these practices? Let me let that stand here for Kirby Smart for a moment.
11: I don't know that we have the best players or the most talented players or the highest paid players, but we will have the players that get the most reps and get the most improvement and the most coaching and most development, and that's what we sell.
18: So Kirby says, we're going to have guys that have the most reps. We're going to have guys that get the most coaching. That is what we sell to people. You need to pre-decide if you want to come here because we're going to come here. We're going to challenge you to work hard. We're going to push you more than any other program is going to push you. But on the other side of that, you're going to be better prepared than any other program is going to prepare you. That's essentially what Georgia has been. But we do have some evidence that maybe that's changing a little bit. Kirby Smart was on 92.9 The Game this morning. That's another Atlanta radio station. And he was talking about the fact they have maybe more days off between some practices now than they used to. There's been some reporting that they're practicing a little shorter than they once did. Maybe you speculate a little bit, oh, is that like what Indiana did a year ago, where shorter practices were apparently a part of the overall profile of how the Hoosiers had the success that they had? A lot of this is going to be speculation, but what we do know on the record is that Kirby Smart said it this week, is that for some of their veteran players, injured or not, think about guys in their fourth and fifth year, Georgia has made an intentional attempt to limit some of what they go through during practice. It really reminds me a lot of what you hear around the NFL sometimes. Guys like Drew Bobo, who has dealt, Connor Riley reported a couple of weeks ago, a finger injury here on the show, reported that he's dealt with some lingering stuff. But even beyond that, or a Kyron Jones, who's obviously been dealing with a foot issue, Georgia would still, it says now, want to limit what some of these guys are doing practice. Here's how Kirby Smart explained that this week.
11: Injured or not, those guys would have been on a pitch count this fall because I think a couple of them are fifth years and a couple of them are fourth years. And fifth and fourth years for us, you know, if they're a returning starter like Gabe is and Drew is, and I really count Jordan in that group, you know, you don't take every snap. there's not enough snaps to go around, so we spread them out more, and those guys have been on pitch counts in terms of snap counts for practices.
18: Yeah, so as I said before, this is not Georgia practicing less hard. When they are practicing, they're going to practice hard as ever. And this is not Georgia, I think, valuing the toughness that comes from those practices any less than it always has. I do think this might be an example of a couple of things. A, Georgia realizing that tough, hard practices are good. Tougher, harder practices might be better. But there is a point in which to push beyond a certain limit, you may have diminishing returns, especially in the oppressive heat they've been practicing lately. They want exposure to that heat. But, and we, it feels like we've heard Kirby say this a little bit the last couple of years. There is a point in the heat where it almost becomes hard to evaluate because everybody just feels like they're in quicksand. When the humidity's 8 million percent, all of a sudden it becomes pretty hard to evaluate. And it seems like they're willing to pull back on some of that a bit. The other thing is, and this is where I think, you know, it should be fun for fans. When you listen to Georgia say these kinds of things, Georgia has plans to play a very long season. They don't obviously have plans to see their season end in November, nor in December, or even the first day of January. It sounds like Georgia's thinking, we may be doing this for 16 or 17 games.
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13: I'm Logan Booker with the 960 The Ref Southern Sports Center. A gem from Chris Sale at Truist Park last night. He goes a complete game, 9-inning outing, 5 hits, 11 strikeouts, no walks in a 1-0 Braves victory to finish off a sweep of the Los Angeles Dodgers. History also made last night. Drake Baldwin becomes the first catcher in baseball history to lead the game off with a home run that resulted in a 1-0 victory. With the Phillies off last night, the Braves gained a game in the standings. They're now 5 games clear in the NL East. The Braves and Rockies coming up tonight. We'll have it for you right here on The Ref. 7:15 first pitch. Grant Holmes going to take the mound for the good guys. We've made it to week 0. 8 college football games taking place tomorrow. The Georgia Bulldogs kick off in 8 days between the hedges. 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
18: We may be doing this for 16 or 17 games, so therefore, let's make sure we are going through a process now that gives us a chance to have as full a tank as possible when you get to a national championship game this year. I believe is what, January the 25th? That is a long time and a lot of practices and a lot of games in between. It sounds like Georgia is preparing to be in this for the long haul. So how much they practice and what they do during those practices, to a certain extent, that's a procedural thing that not everyone's interested in. But if you want to jump to the last page, here's why it matters. Georgia expects to be playing for a very long time this season. They're doing work now to make sure they are rested and ready to go when the games matter most. And that's something that everyone should be excited about for these dogs. And that is Around the Doghouse, poured today by our friends at Reese's Hard Cider. 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You can find it on tap in some restaurants, cans when it comes to beverage stores and supermarkets and things like that. And you can go up to LJ and experience it for yourself right there at their tasting room, where they've got more than 16 hard ciders that are right there ready for you to go, ready for you to try, and some are really fun non-alcoholic ciders there as well if you want to enjoy that. And the cool thing about when you go see Reese's Hard Cider and their great orchard and facility up there in LJ, they also have a lot of fun events taking place too. You got live music every Friday and all throughout the weekends there as well. You can experience their tasting room in person. They have a big rooftop, second level, almost like a balcony that looks out over the mountains and over the orchards where you're seeing all of this grow. To me, there's nothing more fun than this category of beverage and all of the unbelievable options that exist for that here in Georgia. And Reese's Hard Cider is one that I think you're going to want to try. It's a family-grown, family story. This is a fun thing. It's the kind of thing that's going to get you ready for game day. So go up to LJ or go ask for it. Reese's Hard Cider, happy to have them bringing Around the Doghouse to us here today. We're happy to have all of you with us here today as well. And we told you, we're going to keep the conversation going with our old friend Jeff Sintel, getting you ready for game day, getting you ready for all the recruiting storylines that build into that. Let's do all of that with him and a whole lot more right now. Here today on Dog Nation Daily, presented by Kroger.
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18: Say hello to Jeff Sintel. Always appreciate him. Jeff, you cover recruiting on a daily basis. I said this earlier. Let me see if you agree. To me, the thing that matters more than anything else in recruiting right now is who can play right away. And I don't care how high you're ranked, you know, if you're not a guy that's able to play right away, then the star rating, your individual ranking, all of that's just a cosmetic thing. It doesn't have any real, actual, tangible value. And if I spent millions to bring you in and you're standing on my sideline, that's essentially money I've wasted. No matter how good you might be in the future, you're not helping me right now. And that's why guys like Zakai Helton or Dontrell Glover from a year ago or other names you might cite, that's why they matter so much. And that is the way in which I evaluate recruiting now. It's not the multiple categories of five-star, four-star, three-star, et cetera. It's binary. Who can play right now and who do you have to wait on in the future? And if you're somebody I've got to wait on for the future, given the fact that you might leave, you might as well not even really exist. How do you feel about that?
7: Morning, Brandon. I think dead cap money is what you're looking at. Nobody wants to dole out a lot of money. Like here's a perfect example. I'm going to talk about two excellent players on Georgia's football team right now. That's Chris Cole and that's Justin Williams. When they came out three cycles ago, they were the number one and the number three linebackers in the country. And those guys didn't play right away. They had to wait behind Raylan Wilson and CJ Allen and what Jalen Walker and what Georgia had there. Shmile Mundo was here. What Georgia had behind in front of them, the veteran depth that, you know, Kirby Smart really loves. And I don't think he can do that anymore in this economy. First, it's going to take a king's ransom in order to basically bring him in, a five-star linebacker like that. And then the next thing is, if they're not playing, that is that dead cap money. So, Brandon, you're looking for that splash player, and Georgia got really lucky where they found two, I'm going to call them insta starters, in Dontrell Glover and definitely Zakai Helton. And those guys weren't chased by all of college football. Those didn't have the heavy, mid, high, you know, $600,000, $500,000, $800,000, you know, that's kind of rolled around right now. So I think right now, if you spend a lot of money, if somebody said, hey, we're spending $2 million on a running back or $1.2 million on a running back, and he's starting right now, I think people feel that's more ROI when the guy plays right away.
18: What do you make, and Zakai Helton's a guy you covered a lot coming out of high school, what do you make about the fact that the level of praise that we're hearing from him multiple, you know, places, on the record, off the record, everything in between, is as effusive as it is? It's been fun to watch, and it's certainly been, for me, a believer that Georgia needs a great offensive line to do the things it wants to do offensively. Okay, well, Helton sliding in just gives you another option of a game-ready player there. But now it's gone beyond that, where you've got a guy like Aaron Taylor apparently telling an Atlanta radio station that Georgia staffer's telling him, this may be the best interior offensive lineman we've coached. I've had high school coaches tell me this week that that Helton's the best high school player that, you know, they've seen in the last few years because of all the versatility and how many snaps he could play per game. I mean, that's a lot, Jeff, and I don't want to put too much on him. That's not fair. But it's just interesting to me that there is so much congregated around that one player right now.
7: I mean, you know, the thing is, Brandon, Trey Scott even shouted him out. He could be a defensive lineman for Georgia right now getting reps. And you think about return on investment. There's basically two starting level players on two different spots on your depth chart with just one person. Brandon, I think the part about the interview, and that got spread around pretty quick, with Aaron Taylor about Zakai Helton, is he asked him, you know, what's been easier than you thought and what's been harder than you thought? I'm sure you heard the answer. I don't know if you've played it for our audience yet, but when Aaron Taylor asked him what's hard, he's like, nothing, man. Nothing's hard. I love hard things. I want to find hard things. I don't run from hard things. So to have him dominating the way he is, and I would call it dominating or impressing, to get, you know, first team snaps instantly, almost after a couple weeks of practice, spring practice, to become a starter level player in a position that's really geared for 20, 21 year olds. I mean, Brandon, remember, this is the place where, you know, Monroe Freeling had to wait. Dylan Fairchild had to wait. Jared Wilson had to wait. Tate Ratledge had to wait. These are heavyweight offensive linemen, and there's just something different about Zakai, and that kind of goes back to his whole football story, his whole origin story, how he was the first commitment in Alabama's class. There was the changeover from Saban to DeBoer. Alabama forgot about him. They didn't even know he was committed. The new staff didn't. He remembered that. That's a big chip on his shoulder, a motivating factor on his shoulder. Oh, and then, by the way, I don't want to bury the impressive lead that everybody's going to talk about. The young man had Crohn's disease. He went down from like 330 pounds to 215, and Georgia stayed with him. They kept on him. They kept recruiting him. And as long as he got to a certain weight threshold, he was going to be a dog. And that's why Georgia earned that commitment of probably a likely freshman All-American by just showing loyalty to a player they really liked.
18: But the Keamon Spell story was interesting this week. It's not a huge surprise that Georgia had to make a big offer to win a guy like that. It's not necessarily surprising to hear that he chose Georgia's offer over what might be more lucrative offers other places. But none

0: topic of guys who can play right away, the possibility and maybe the necessity that Kamon Spell is one of Georgia's most important offensive players next season. I love the highlights. I like the young man. He's certainly shown a steadfast dedication to Georgia here at this point, and it seems like Georgia's willing to pay him handsomely for that. I think there are a lot of potential spokes off of this story. What do you make of what came out about Kamon Spell this week?
1: Well, first of all, Brandon, it takes me back to when he committed, and I got up there within like 2 or 3 days after he committed up there in Pittsburgh when like snow was still on the ground in February. And I asked him, I said, you know, hey, have you had the money talk with Georgia yet? He's like, oh, yeah, yeah. We've had money talk. And he had like a kind of a gleeful look on his face. And we talked about a lot of things with the opportunity at Georgia, and it was snaps coming open, Brandon. I mean, if you listen to your whoever your favorite camp insider is, you hear that it's really maybe a 1A, 1B thing with Chauncey Bowens and Nate Frazier as your starting running back at Georgia. Bowens has looked like the RB1 at times, and everybody knows what a playmaker that Nate Frazier can be. But, Brandon, both of those guys are likely to be in the NFL next season. So not only is salary cap dollars or rev share dollars coming open, but all those touches, all those snaps are coming open for Kamon. And, you know, one thing I would think, Brandon, this is, you know, I know you love a good tinfoil hat theory as much as anyone, but I think there's been so much noise about David Gabriel Georges in Tennessee and the $2 million per he's getting, and when he's the number two back in the country and not the number one running back in the country. I mean, if you look at social media, sometimes when there's been these edits touting that David Gabriel Georges is the first, you know, reported $1 million plus year per running back coming out of high school, there's been some comments made by Kamon himself on some of those posts that indicates that he probably wasn't the first to have that type of offer to play running back in the SEC.
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0: And a very special good afternoon. We have made it to Friday of week zero, and maybe we can talk about football for a change. And we are going to do that with the head football coach at the University of Florida joining us. And what a delight it is to say hello to Coach Sean Summerall. Coach, I know this has been quite a transition for you from a playoff team at Tulane to about to be the beginning of your career on the field at Florida. Good afternoon, and tell us how it's going.
1: Appreciate you having me on, Paul. It's been good, man. Wrapped up training camp a week ago. Been at mock game week all week this week. Have a mock game tomorrow. We'll run through every situation and scenario you can imagine that could ever come up in a game, just so we're prepared. And then we'll be focused full attention next week to FAU.
0: Well, I mean, you've done this as a head coach at many different programs and different levels. But as you hit this last Friday into the last weekend, how much do you know, and how much is yet to be determined, at least in the mind of you and your coaching staff?
1: Yeah, you know, there's some guys that are returners that you may have a level of depth of what they've done in their career. But there's a lot of unknowns. And until you see with your own eyes, you know, it's really hard to believe in anything. And so I'm excited about watching our team compete. I don't know how good we are yet. I think we can be pretty good. But there's a lot of unknowns. And so until you go play somebody else, it's really hard to maybe have high level of confidence in anything you got going on.
0: And I know that you have to shut it all off. But in the world that I live in, it's all about this nonsensical predicting. And I admit, none of us know anything. You're a head football coach; you know more, and you're still searching for answers. Are you able to keep all this noise away from your players? I'm guessing it's probably not easy. But how does that work for a head football coach when everybody thinks this program is either going to do this or that?
1: Well, there's always external noise, and I think you can either ignore that it's there or acknowledge that it's there, one of the two, but it's there one way or the other. There's outside noise all the time, especially in a place like the University of Florida. And so I try to make sure our guys understand you're going to hear things, good and bad, depending on how we play. The most important thing you can do is be focused on the process of getting prepared to play your best each and every week. You know, the way I've always done it is when things are going good and everybody wants to pat our guys on the back, I'm usually really, really hard on them. And when things are maybe not going great, I'm trying to build them up because I know everybody's questioning everything that's going around them. But the biggest challenge, I think, in today's world is getting guys to buy into the team concept, because there's so many individual goals and aspirations, and a lot of people around our players may want them to chase those things on their own. When it's a rising tide raises all ships. Everybody has success if we win, and so it's creating the team concept.
0: Coach, we've seen some of the video that your crew shoots, and you're, if I could say so, you're pretty scary, man, when you're hard. Man, I mean, you're a defensive coach, but I mean, that's who you are, and that's made you such a successful coach. But how do you know when, you alluded to it, when to turn that knob up and when to slowly bring it down?
1: Well, I'm intense every day. I mean, I don't think you can be great at anything competitive in nature by being casual. You know, we had Justin Gaethje talk to our team today, the UFC lightweight champion of the world right now, who won the title June 14th on the White House lawn. He was with our team this morning. And it's like, man, you have to always have a chip on your shoulder. You have to always have an edge. And if you don't, you're going to get exposed. And you can do everything the right way and still get exposed in this league. I mean, it's challenging week in, week out. And so for us, it's about making sure we do things with a blue collar mindset. And man, you can't take anything for granted. You got to bring it every day. There's going to be adversity. How you deal with adversity is going to say more about you than anything that happens all year. And so, you know, I don't know if I'd describe myself as scary. I know you said scary. I wouldn't go that far. I'm not that scary. But I'm actually pretty laid back away from the game, but at football, I'm pretty intense.
0: Well, as somebody who used to be a writer, I picked a poor word, but I think I was trying to describe what you what you laid out. You mentioned bringing the guest in today, and I know you've done that with a lot of the great coaches at the University of Florida, as well as outsiders, but you have a long list, and we've been down there talking to whether it's Golden or so many people who have won championships. Tell us how that works and what they bring and what your team listens to and how they digest all that.
1: Yeah, it's a great question. Well, I'm really guarded about who I allow talk to our team, because the team, meeting room to me is a little bit sacred, and who you allow to address your team, you have to be careful with. We don't do a ton of like guest outside speakers, if you will. I love so many of them, but we get to training camp. The one thing we did do this year that I thought was really fun and a great experience for our team, but I had a blast listening to each one of them, was a lot of the coaches at the University of Florida that have had high-level success, whether it be Todd Golden in basketball or Mouse in track or Tim Walton in softball or Sully in baseball, Jenny Rowland in gymnastics. Like, we brought in J.C. Deacon from golf, who's won a national title. I had all of them come in and talk to our team about what it looks like to be a champion. And we're really fortunate here at the University of Florida. Across the board, all sports have that goal, that vision, that expectation. And so I wanted them to come share with our guys, like, man, you're at the University of Florida, this is what this looks like, and have those people that have done it here spend time with us, along with, you know, Coach Spurrier's addressed our team, Urban Meyer's been here. And so to me, really understanding what this place is all about is an important component to being able to fully embrace, I think, the weight of being a Florida Gator.
0: And speaking of that, every coach has gone through this. Every coach that does not have a returning starter at quarterback. Can we talk a little bit about that decision? I know they're never easy, but you have to make them. What went into that decision?
1: Yeah, you know, I'll start with this. That quarterback room has been awesome. They've competed with each other really well. If you'd asked me early April, it wasn't really even much of a decision. Philo was way ahead. The beautiful thing that happened is Tremel got better and better and better. And man, we had a real competition. Like, Tremel did some great things throughout the summer and throughout training camp. And I think we can win games with both of them. I think the depth of our quarterback room, we're fortunate to be able to have several guys we could find a way to win games with and maybe tailor a game plan around them. One thing that's exciting for me as head coach with Philo and Tremel is how they've handled it. They've both... Philo understands he's not being anointed anything. This doesn't mean you've arrived. And Tremel understands that he's not being relegated to a certain role. He's still expected to be prepared to play like a starter when he's called upon. And he may end up starting at some point. You never know. We're moving forward with Aaron Philo as our starter. But the other part that's nice about it is both of those guys' skill sets are similar enough that we don't have to drastically change a game plan if we have to go with one or the other. They have similar arm talent, similar athletic ability. They're similar enough in stature. There's a lot of similarities to both of them's game. But it was a great competition. I loved how they handled it. When you're a quarterback, if any of them didn't want to be the guy with the ball, we'd have a problem. They all want to be the guy, but how they've all handled the decision that we've made to move forward as we go into week one has said a ton to me about who they are as people.
0: And you also have Jaden Ball, who is clearly in the front row of top running backs in the country. How does he help a new quarterback or a young quarterback?
1: Yeah, Jaden's been really fun to work with. You know, he was one of the top recruits, if you will, when I took this job. Even though he's already on our roster, I went to go to recruit the guys that were here and retain as many good players as we could. He's a physical runner. He's got great change of direction. The quarterbacks have to do a great job of helping the running backs maybe getting certain things or get out of certain things in regards to the call alignments and certain deals that we have to execute offensively. But it's really, really nice when you're a quarterback to know, hey, I can turn around, hand the ball off to number 13, and we can run that dude and have a lot of success all day, and then set up a lot of our pass game off of Jaden's ability. And we got great receivers too. You know, I think that's the other thing, is we got really good skill people. So Jaden's a great runner. We got good running backs behind Jaden as well. I'm fired up about that room. But the receiving core also, I think, is going to allow the quarterback to distribute the football and not feel like he has to win it by himself.
0: Coach, finally, everybody knows what this week has been the biggest story, and that's the players coming and going back and forth. And I know that you have to be focused on what's ahead of you, but are you, or how much attention are you paying to all that, and are you actively looking around to see who may come available?
1: Yeah, we constantly monitor anything going on in our sport, like the current stuff and the court rulings. And but I'll say this. We're not in a position right now we're adding anybody to our football team. And then we're going to follow suit with what Commissioner Sankey, our presidents and athletic directors in our league voted upon. Our football team, our roster right now is currently full anyways. And so to bring somebody on, we'd have to make a cut, which I'm not really interested in doing it for guys that have been here all summer training, preparing, and that sort of thing. This is college football. If you've played pro football and you've been in that game, to me, that ship has sailed for you. And now, if I'm always open to adding good players. I added Jake Retzlaff last year in late July because I thought it'd make our team at Tulane better. And so you're constantly figuring out how can you improve yourself as a team and find competitive advantages. But by everything that's come out recently from our league office, I think it's pretty clear that we're not supposed to be trying to add those guys back to our roster.
0: A lot of people appreciated your answer right there, Coach. All the best. Look forward to seeing you. Can't tell you how much we appreciate you coming by. Thank you very much, Coach.
1: Thanks, Paul. Appreciate you, man.
0: Thank you very much. Sean Summerall, what an amazing answer that was when you consider what is currently going on in the sport. We are off and running here on a Friday morning. Matt Barry, a week from now, he'll be getting ready to host SEC Nation. Michael McCann, Legal Eagle, knows more about the situation that's going on than almost anyone. And Jason Gay from the Wall Street Journal. He has a few opinions on the state of college football, and we are coming right back.
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10: The Paul Feinbaum Show is back, presented by Zaxby's. 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Okay, since we saw you last, a Texas judge has granted a restraining order against the SEC, challenging the ban on former athletes returning to college. That certainly was the overnight story in college football. This is from Jason Gay, the award-winning columnist for the Wall Street Journal. College football versus the NFL, is it really just capitalism versus socialism? He'll join us later. Calls right now, we begin with Dr. Retta. Good afternoon.
11: Hello, my Paul.
10: Hello.
11: Listen, Paul, yesterday I thought Augie was being facetious with his pungent accusatory comments to you, and then I could not read your face after he had completed his comments. So what is your take on what he said to you, Paul?
10: Dr. Retta, I don't know if this is my age or the fact that I completely blocked out his phone call. I remember him trying to be funny, which is tough for a lawyer to do. Help me out.
11: So we'll just mark it in an unknown column. Paul, I have one final comment during this talking season. I want you to know, and I think that many and most people agree, that we really, really like the SEC Nation during football season, the information that is given and the understandings that are clarified for us are just so important. But even so, Paul, I think I'm going to really miss Laura Rutledge. She is so classy and knowledgeable, and I believe her personal presence adds a dimension to the show that I don't think can easily be replicated. I know how you feel about her, so you don't have to make a comment, but I think I really think it will impact, it's my opinion that it will impact the show, because she does such a great job of facilitating that show. Have a safe, enjoyable weekend, Paul. Roll Tide, and God bless Bama and our coach. Roll Tide, roll.
10: Thank you very much. Thank you for the call, Dr. Retta. And Hugh in Deep Gap, North Carolina. Hello, Hugh.
12: Good afternoon, Paul. As of tomorrow in Ireland, I think the football season is going to commence.
10: Yes.
12: It couldn't happen fast enough, and my crazy daughter is over there to see the game.
10: Oh, wow.
12: You talk about a UNC fan, she's eat up with it. And it's hard for this old Kentucky boy to buy that, but that's the way it works. That's not why I'm calling you. I kind of understand a little bit about what a previous statement that was made about a five-year change, but I don't have the same take that he did. I think the immense change that occurred within the last 5 years is the abdication of any possibility of executive or legislative leadership out of anyone for college athletics. It is now the full domain of the court system. And the truth is, if you roll the clock back to when a former coach at Tennessee was fired because he lied about a cheeseburger cooked in his backyard for a recruit, to open paying players millions of dollars to come in for the promise of what they can do for the program. If you think about the number of players that sign up for the NFL workouts and 30 of them are picked, and they have a chance within a given period of time, even with that exposure to being drafted, to back away from it, what about the ones that aren't there? Do they deserve a chance to get a tryout? Paul, I'm here to tell you, the Southeastern Conference, the Big Ten, the NCAA are all farting in the wind. It will be determined in the courts and the appellate process within the court system. And they, 5 years ago, their train of jurisdiction left the station. It's now in the hands of courts. That's
10: well
12: my
10: said.
12: 2 cents.
10: Well, you're 100% correct, Hugh. Thank you for the call, and you be well. John is in Louisville.
2: Hey, good afternoon, Paul. It's hard to follow the queen of verbosity and the king of filibusters, but I'll give it my try.
10: I was about to ask the president of the Senate for cloture there, but I didn't get it in time.
2: Yeah. Nice opening interview with John Sirmall. He's so enjoyable and refreshing, much different than a lot of coaches. Do you agree?
10: He doesn't get hung up in what I would call Jeremy Pruitt coach babble. He just spits it out. He doesn't, you know, he's not like watching a robot, like the LSU coach. He's not a cliche machine like a few other coaches. He's just very authentic, which is hard to be in this game.
2: It's enjoyable. And I enjoyed yesterday's show. I think your producers and you lean more toward callers and your monologues less toward the guests. And I thought it was excellent. I particularly enjoyed the imitations of, dare I say, Augie playing the role of a Southern lawyer out of a John Grissom book.
10: Okay, that's what it was. I wasn't sure. I couldn't remember what, because if I could just talk to you for a second, John, when Augie calls, whatever synapses in my brain, a couple of them start clicking off. So I don't hear what you hear over the radio or TV.
2: It's a John Grissom movie, and I thought Bruce from Dallas mimicking John from St. Louis was pretty funny, too. Did you?
10: Yeah, no, 100%. John, always a pleasure. Matt Berry will join us next. A week from now, he'll be getting ready to host his second SEC Nation. He did the first one over in Tampa a few months ago, but this will be the first one before a football game. Matt Berry joining us shortly.
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0: And good afternoon. Welcome back in. So we're getting ready. It's week zero. We'll join the party next week when the SEC teams start playing. And somebody you'll see a lot of this fall around here, you see him anyway, is Matt Berry, the SportsCenter host. Used to be the late night host. Now he's the new host of SEC Nation. Matt, how are you getting acclimated to all the love from SEC fans?
1: Yeah, Paul. So the first thing is only for you on our final Friday, not together in person for the next 15 weeks. I'm coming off a vacation afternoon. I came out of the pool into the hotel room because Aaron Katzman called me to remind me that I was on your show today, thinking it started next week for Fine Bomb Friday. So here I am, hotel room, ready to spend my final Friday without you and continue getting all that love from the Paul Finebaum faithful and the SEC fans.
0: I want to know where you are. Can you reveal it?
1: I can. I'm at the luxurious Boca Raton Yacht Ooh. Club and Resort in Boca Raton, Florida. What a spot. We're going to do some, after I'm done with you, we're going to do some Lazy River, maybe have another cocktail or two and enjoy the final days of off-season freedom.
0: This is just a wild rumor, but Lane Kiffin used to hang out there.
1: Paul, you get me to take a lot of bait. I'm not taking that one. It's going to lay on the slide right.
0: Matt, I know you're trying to decompress, but the rest of us slobs are faced with what is currently going on. And I wish I had followed you down there and taken this week off because it has been another vicious merry-go-round. And I know there will be many opinions given. And by the time I see you next week in Atlanta, there's no telling where we will be. Where are we?
1: Yeah, you know, it's funny. We were having a conversation yesterday about the show, and I was talking, emailing back and forth, and I said, guys, we had better be ready to allocate some time to what could be an enormous story, bigger than it is right now. When you think about it, Paul, next Saturday, LSU plays in the premier game in week one against Clemson. They're at the center of this story. And between this Friday and next Saturday, I mean, this changes in a 24-hour news cycle. Imagine where we're going to be a week from now with a story that has just monopolized college football. I said it yesterday. Why can't we just be normal for one offseason? Why can't we just enjoy the games and get ready? Every year there's something. And I didn't think college football was going to be able to out college football itself after last offseason or even some stuff this offseason. But this is ridiculous. Elko said it perfectly. How are we playing football tonight? How do we have some really good games tomorrow? And we still don't know who's allowed to suit up. I mean, it's getting absurd.
0: We just talked to John Summerall right before you came on, and I asked him what everybody's asking every coach, and he said, we're always interested, but we're not. Our roster is set. We're not cutting somebody." And it was a good. I mean, listen, everybody's different, and I know we'll spend plenty of time next Saturday talking about Lane, but I am curious because you've known him a long time. You've been around him. You can't help but be around this guy in college football. Just what do you think he's? We all wasted so much time and effort on the rehabilitation of Lane. Where is this man right now?
1: It is interesting, and that's kind of a good way to put it, because there was the E60 that we had last year that I thought Ryan McGee and everyone did a phenomenal job on, taking a look at Lane Kiffin and the guy that had been portrayed as the villain for the better part of his career. You'd mentioned Boca and FAU, kind of the place where after he left Alabama's offensive coordinator, went to become a head coach and show people that he's capable of leading a program again. And he did so well here. And then he goes to Ole Miss, takes that program to heights they've never been, and then leaves the way that he leaves, goes to LSU, maybe leaves some of that behind until we see them play each other week three. And now this, and I just don't know why do it. I mean, the roster is already loaded. I mean, it's loaded. I've said it on numerous interviews that if he gets that thing working in the first few weeks of the season, no one's going to want to play LSU in October. That was before all of this. So why get to the point where everyone's talking about you like this again just a week before the season? You had done so much to get people to change their opinion. And now this, when you don't need Daquan Wright, I get it. You're familiar with him. You coached him last year at Ole Miss. He's a nice player. You didn't need to do it. I think that's one of the biggest things, is all of this coaches like to talk about, and I know Summerall talks about it, every coach in America, Paul, what do they talk about when they get in front of a podium and they speak to the media, or you get one of those videos that teams release of their coach talking to the team? What's the first thing they say? You have to eliminate the self-inflicted turnovers and the self-inflicted mistakes and the self-inflicted this, that, and the other. To me, this seems self-inflicted. This seems like bringing unwanted attention on your program when you didn't need to. Definition of self-inflicted. And so I don't know why I do it. I don't think this is going to end well for anyone. Commissioner Sankey put out what he did, and the SEC put out what they did, and then the lawyers get involved on the other side of this. I just don't know how that sentence, lawyers, commissioners, rules, is good for the sport just 2 days before week kick and 7 days before week one.
0: Matt Berry talking to us. So Matt, let me, we had it on the screen a minute ago that SEC Nation is going to 3 hours. I don't know why. That's first I heard of that. But what can you tell us?
1: Did you really just learn we were 9 to noon 30 seconds ago?
0: Well, I was at the meeting, but I must have been making an airline reservation when it was announced. Tell us about the new show.
1: Look, the show has been good. You've been on it since the beginning, so you understand what the show has meant to this league and the lineage of hosts. And, you know, John, you know, Joe Tessitore, Tess started this thing off, and he did a remarkable job. And then Maria Taylor did it. She went on to big things. And then Laura's done it for the last decade, and now she's an NFL star. And then and everybody's kind of done their version of the show, and it's been a staple in the league for so long. And I think that's just the first thing, Paul, is just continue the legacy of what the show means to the conference and, you know, have fun doing it. We added Chase Daniel, who I think is going to be a remarkable addition. Jordan Rogers is on to some big and better things. And so he's going to Chase is going to add a different element. I think that's kind of the fun part of it, is every once in a while you get new voices, new opinions, new styles, and you don't want to do anything that the show hasn't been because it's been successful. You just want to take it your direction and put your spin on it. You and I have done SportsCenter together for 13 years. Tebow and I have done SportsCenter for 12 plus years. And so I think it's been a good opportunity to continue the show down its path of what it's been for so long and continue to maintain that excellence for fans week in and week out. And we're going to have a lot of fun. They've had fun in the past. We're going to have fun. And we have an extra hour to do it. So the biggest change, I think, is the 3 hours that you just learned about. And what I can't have you do, Paul, is I can't have you bring your fastball from 9 to 11 and then lose steam from 11 to noon because your body's, you know, conditioned for the 2 hours.
0: No, I've usually my favorite hour of the week used to be from 9 until 10 on Saturday morning. I mean, I would catch up. I mean, I didn't watch Game Day. I didn't watch SportsCenter. I mean, I kind of went off and had fun, and you've ruined a fun Saturday morning for me now. So I will see you at 9 next week. I don't care what you guys do in the first hour. My bigger question now is this, and Matt, I go a lot of places, and I'm surprised, but I don't travel as much as you do because you're going to games and then you're flying around. But, I mean, I've run into coaches and really big personalities who come up to me and say, you know, of all the things you do, and I'm like, going, yeah, the Feinbaum show every weekday. It's the Matt Berry podcast you do on Sunday morning. So I want you, I don't even know if it's still on, but I want you to give the history of what really might be news to some people, but it's not news to you and your producer, arguably the most successful college football podcast out there.
1: Yeah, we kind of just, we were one, like, how many years has it been now? 4 or 5 years ago, I would get up on a Sunday morning after being there at college football final till about 2 a.m. And I would kind of just wake up and just kind of, you know, tired, bedhead. And I would make a Bloody Mary first thing Sunday morning. And I'd have the Bloody Mary and I'd sit there and I'd put my Instagram or whatever the technology was and just give my thoughts on the college football Saturday that was. And you know, gave it a little Bloody Mary to it and called it Sunday Bloody Sunday. And this was after I'd been doing a college football podcast for a while. Well, then that coincided with game day launching a podcast. And so me being without a podcast home and the Sunday Bloody Sunday thing was great. And so Rob Moore hits me up and says, hey, man, we're launching the college football YouTube channel. We think this would be a great forum. Do you have anybody you'd like to talk on Sundays with? I was like, fire up Feinbaum. We go back. Let's just figure this thing out. And Paul, when I say that, the show started from nothing. Literally nothing. It was on the YouTube channel. And I think last year it got over 14 million views. When you consider it was a mom and pop for 2-3 years with just you and I on a link talking ball. And yeah, we're doing it again. I think we're going to tape this week for a week zero recap and a season preview. And we'll be there every Sunday morning after big Saturdays. Because here's the thing about college football. You set the table. You've got all this stuff going on during the week. Saturday happens and all chaos ensues. And what does everybody want to do? They want to talk about the chaos the next morning. And that's when you and I do. And it's been fun, man. I've enjoyed it. And I'll say this, pivoting back to SEC Nation for a minute, because I want to pump up Paul Feinbaum for a minute. We have so many plans for Feinbaum on this iteration of SEC Nation. There's a segment that we're going to do every week. There's a handful of them, but there's two that I'm thinking of, but one in particular that I believe is going to be the best segment of television all week that you'll see. It's going to be fantastic. And you know what the best part about it, Paul, is? You're a man of the people. It's going to involve the people and you together in one spot, and it's going to be terrific.
0: Well, I can't wait, and I'm sure somebody will let me know when I get there, because that's how SEC Nation works for me, unlike you. Hey, by the way, before you go, we've been doing this a long time. You started getting me to come up to Bristol, Connecticut about 10 years ago, and we were always trying to find, and we tried something that I don't think had ever been done before and probably will never be done again. You put me on a couch, and you called it polypositive. And right. it was not scripted. I mean, I had literally, you're working to whatever midnight or whatever, doing games and doing all kinds of stuff. I'm getting off a plane at whatever airport that is in Hartford. And so you just started throwing things out. And there were times when it was a challenge, but there were other times when it was painfully funny.
1: Yeah, you know what? The whole irony in all of this is polypositive. it is television gold. And the theory behind it was everyone would always think that my guy Paul was so negative about everything. I'm like, no, I'm gonna get Paul, we're gonna lay him down, and like he's sitting at me, and he can vent, and I can be his therapist to get all of his football angst out. And I said the drill was to be positive every time, Pauly positive. You got to say something positive about this coach or that coach. And the irony of all of it is that the one coach that you particularly just picked on that year was Notre Dame head coach Brian Kelly. And I would always make you say something positive about Notre Dame head coach Brian Kelly. And then here you were while he was at LSU getting him every Monday, not knowing that in the past I had to twist your arm to say something positive about it.
0: Yeah, if we ever do it again, you'll probably have to twist my arm one more time. Matt, I can't tell you how much fun it is just talking with you. We'll see you next week. And apologies to the family for interrupting your vacation.
1: A good day starts with an exercise in the morning, a Bloody Mary, a little bit of lunch and pool time. But every time you need that mid-afternoon break, this 3:30 slot was perfect for the mid-afternoon break. Kudos to you for understanding the importance of that.
0: Matt Berry, thank you. We will see you in a couple of days in Atlanta. Matt Berry, the host of SEC Nation, among other things. Why don't we take a break? We are coming back. Plenty to do here on a busy Friday afternoon.
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0: We're back. Wow, what a guest list already with Matt Berry and Coach Summerall, especially Michael McCann, one of the most intelligent legal minds in the sports game, will join us. He spends a lot of time, if not all of his time, in the college sports realm. Let's check in with Dan in Denver. Hey, Dan. Dan, how are you?
1: Oh, how we doing, man? Thanks
0: We're doing great. Thank you very much.
1: Hey, big fan. I just had to call you out on your comments yesterday saying that LSU needs to succeed.
0: Dan, I don't know if you finished that.
1: In the Big 12, and let's not forget the two best teams in the SEC this year are Big 12 teams. Come on, baby.
0: Okay. Dan, have a good weekend. I don't know what you said. Really don't care. Tim is up next. Hey, Tim.
2: Hey, Paul. Thanks for talking to me.
0: Thank you.
2: Yesterday, you used the term legal gymnastics to describe what's going on with the players. And I was okay with that. I agree with that. And I hate to sound like a broken record, Paul, but who is paying for all these legal gymnastics? They're not free. I mean, who's paying...
0: Well, it's a good question, and I think again, some of these guys are, remember something, some of these guys are making a lot of money. It came out today that I think the top quarterback in the country is making $6 million a year, but usually lawyers take these things on contingencies. That's the way most of the plaintiff world works. Some lawyers are just taking these cases for the publicity.
2: Isn't it true that a lot of agents are themselves?
0: Yeah, so there's a way. By the way, the next guy we talk to may have, Michael McCann may very well have that answer. I tell you what, I'll ask him, because I was simply guessing there, Tim, because I don't know anybody who is representing these players. But most of them are plaintiff firms, and listen, a lot of these lawyers are ambulance chasers, okay? And there are some worthwhile causes, and a lot of good can be done by going after the big guy, but most of the time they're out for publicity and a quick buck. We'll take a break. More to come after this break with Michael McCann, who is one of those respected attorneys.
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10: Mikey C. just sent us these. 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

0: good to talk to somebody who actually knows what they're talking about. That's why we have called Michael McCann, who is one of the most respected sports legal minds in the country. He has run a number of institutes currently at New Hampshire. He has also had sports institutes at Harvard and Yale. He's a Harvard Law graduate. And let me just get out of the way because I want to talk to Michael about what is currently going on. Michael, thank you so much. I know there's no easy way to sum up where we are on a Friday afternoon, but I would love for you to give it a shot.
1: Well, thanks, Paul. Where we are right now is chaos. And we're in chaos because no court can decide who should be eligible in a way that's going to bind other courts. And I say that because we're seeing judges in Louisiana, judges in Texas, and it could be countless other places where athletes who already finished college, played 4 years, graduated, some signed with NFL teams, are now coming back and they want to play and they want to make NIL money. They want revenue share. They have a financial stake in returning. It makes sense that they would, but that will also mean players that are coming in, incoming freshmen and others, are could lose roster spots, could lose playing time. So there'll be winners and losers to this. And I think the important thing is that there's no resolution. There's Congress isn't going to do anything anytime soon. There's no Supreme Court case. So we are where we are, and that's not going to change.
0: Yeah, and I'll save Congress for a few minutes down the road. But in terms of all these stories that we're trying to regurgitate and disseminate to the audience, and I'm not going to ask you for everyone, but they're all trying to do the same thing. You mentioned the separation between one and the other. What do they mean, and how binding can they be, especially as we look toward LSU 8 days away from the first game?
1: Yeah, LSU's in an interesting spot, right? Because its conference, the SEC, has set a new eligibility rule that even threatens punishment of schools that play players who have already turned pro. And clearly LSU, it would be the beneficiary of some of these players coming back to college. So it puts them in, I guess, sort of an awkward spot maybe with the conference. But at the end of the day, I think they have to follow the conference. And that isn't as simple as it sounds, though, because the players could say that a school following the conference is actually harming the player because the player should be able to return according to the court order. So it kind of creates a lot of friction between the different parties. And I mean, at the end of the day, it's what I think is going to happen. A lot of these players are going to come back and they're going to play, and the NCAA and conferences will appeal, and maybe the appellate courts will decide differently. We saw that with the U.S. Court of Appeals for the 10th Circuit putting a stay on the injunction that the Colorado judge had imposed. That could happen at the state level. It's happened before, but it's not fast. I mean, the season starts, right? So the time for clarity has ended. The clock has run out, and we are where we are.
0: So Michael, I realize you're an esteemed legal scholar versus doing what we do, and that's predict outcomes of football games of which we know nothing about. But is it your best guess that a week from Saturday night, this player in question, Wright, will be in uniform for LSU or not?
1: Probably will. I would have to say probably will. And I say that knowing that I actually think conferences should be able to set eligibility rules. I think that was clear from Justice Gorsuch's opinion in the Alston case. The NCAA lost that case 9-0, as we all know, but what doesn't get talked about is Justice Gorsuch wrote, conferences, and I'm paraphrasing, conferences are free to do as they like. That if the issue of the NCAA being a monopoly isn't true for conferences, we saw that with the Ivy League. The Ivy League won a lawsuit. There was an antitrust lawsuit against its policy of no athletic scholarships, and the judge basically said, if you don't like that in the Ivy League, go to some other conference that has high academics and big-time sports. So I think the SEC and the Big 12 and other power conferences are legally on good ground, but that doesn't mean judges agree, and that doesn't mean they won't issue a 14-day injunction that lets players play the first couple weeks of the season.
0: So we know what the SEC has, as a group has said. I'm curious about one thing. The SEC voted 16-0 to give the commissioner the power. The next day, they voted in terms of the penalties. LSU voted in favor of day one. They abstained on day two. Does that affect in any way, or or could a court interpret the president of the school voting with the conference and doing no worse than abstaining the next day? He has not voted against it. Does that mean anything?
1: It may not. I mean, it certainly makes it harder for LSU to say that it doesn't agree with us. But even if they voted no, they're a member of a conference. That's life. I mean, this is how members private associations work. If you don't like the association, leave it. And the LSU doesn't have the ability to say, well, we agree with 90% of the rules, but not these 10%. This is part of being in a membership. If anyone's a member of a, you know, a country club or some other association, we can't sort of cherry pick the rules that we like and the rules we don't like. So I think it makes it harder for the school to say it has some argument, it doesn't have to follow it. But even if they voted no, they're stuck with the majority. They have to follow the rules of the conference, and the conference has a set of rules that say, you know, I don't have them in front of me, but they say a majority rule wins or a supermajority right. rule wins, and that's it.
0: Michael McCann with us, legal scholar. Michael, you said your best guess would be, and that's all we're doing, is we'll see right next Saturday night. The conference has already laid out penalties. Explain to those of us who don't swim in your waters, if the penalties have been agreed upon by the conference, is LSU in jeopardy, at risk in any way by playing him only with the protection of this court?
1: Yeah, I think they are. I think the court's jurisdiction, especially given that it's a brief injunction, it's not going to be a whole season, that LSU could be punished by the conference. Now, the thing is, what is the remedy for LSU? LSU isn't going to sue the conference, right? And in fact, they probably can't. My guess is there are releases in terms of agreements between member schools and the conference. But even if that doesn't exist, it would be hard for me to see the conference waging a legal fight, or rather the school waging a legal fight against the conference. But the twist to this is that the player could say, well, if you punish the school, you're effectively punishing me, because you're chilling the market, right? You're saying, if anyone hires me, that I can't join. But that's actually an antitrust issue. And the player could go to court arguing that.
0: Michael, I just saw where Cody Campbell, you probably heard of him by now, the Texas Tech booster, is on TV right now, him doing the commercial, spending a lot of money promoting the Protect College Sports Act. And everyone, Ted Cruz and a lot of people in Washington are saying, this makes our case. Randy Levine, the president of the New York Yankees, how he got in the middle of this, I don't know, but he is, said college sports will completely self-destruct. So I don't ask you about the politics of the U.S. Senate, but I do ask you for what this bill currently stands. How can this bill help college sports where they are currently losing in courts across the country?
1: And the same is true. Well, I would say a couple of things. One is that it's true that this bill, if it became law, would establish eligibility rules that would be federal law, and they would have to be followed. So in that regard, I think that they're right. But the tricky part to their argument is that bill does 20 other things. And I think that's really where the controversy is. Whereas Senator Tuberville's bill, the Student Athlete Act, I think is limited to eligibility and the transfer portal. I know that bill didn't have as much political notice or support, but a narrower bill might actually would address the same set of issues and without the other things. And yeah, let's see what happens. Obviously, those that are supporting the Protect College Sports Act feel pretty good about it, but they felt pretty good about it before the Senate went to recess, and we know that there was no vote.
0: Incredible stuff. Michael McCann, we mentioned what he does as a professor teaching young people. He taught his first class of the semester at University of New Hampshire Law. I'm just curious, as you obviously you've represented many people, many players. You're also in that classroom. What do you as the professor learn when you're sitting there with those young law students?
1: I think a big thing, Paul, is that they are from a recent college experience, and to them, they went to college in a different world than you or I. When you and I went to college, it was there was a clear divide between college sports and pro sports, right? No NIL, anything like that was not in play. Now they're from a world where athletes are paid, right? Athletes are kind of quasi-employees, and they look at these issues, I think, as this is just sort of a natural progression of college sports into something closer and closer to pro sports, specifically for college football, big-time college football in the NFL. So to them, I think they see this as some sort of like inevitable, like a snowball effect. Like nothing's going to stop it. Eventually, power conference football will be a lot closer to the NFL than the rest of college. And maybe that's right. I don't know. It's a lot different than what we grew up with, what we're used to. But this generation, they're looking at these issues really differently, and they're not seeing the problem that I think those of us who have been around longer might see.
0: So great. Always love talking Michael McCann. Just amazing to hear him dissect complex issues as simply as he does. We'll take a short break here. Your phone call is around the corner. We are working our way to the weekend where we will see college football. Stick around.
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0: The Paul Feinbaum Show is back, presented by Zaxby's. Just like a plate of Zaxby's famous fingers, we're serving your college football takes hot and fresh. We are back. Glad you're with us, and let's talk to Sid in Baltimore. Hey, Sid.
1: Hi, Paul. I loved your interview with your guest just now because it's really explaining what I wanted to call you about. We have been talking about how college is inching closer and closer to professional, and I want to give an example that I encountered the other day that I think is truly putting us at that level. So sure. I have a friend, and they like college volleyball, and I'm like, okay, what team do you like? And she's like, Nebraska. And I said, okay, what age are your players? And she said, they're all seniors, and they're all like the best in the nation. And I told her that that's what the NIL era is. And there was just a tournament called Spikes Under the Lights, and a total of $1 million was given out as prize money. And I asked her, what defines a professional? And she said, someone who's good at their sport. And I said, no. I said, someone who gets paid. And that's truly what college is right now. And they're giving away money to the actual players for winning this tournament. So I think we are at that level.
0: That is remarkable. Sid, thank you. Are you back in school?
1: I go back on Monday.
0: Okay. Well, nobody looks forward to that, but let us hear from you when you get home. Thanks so much. Really appreciate it. Sam is in Mississippi. You're on the air.
2: Hey, Paul. How are you, sir?
0: We are doing well. Thank you.
2: I am I'm actually here with my mother, and I don't know if you remember her or not, but she was the one that you saw Auburn when Lane was talking about going to Auburn, and she was
0: oh yes
2: upset with you.
0: I do remember.
2: I think your memory is impeccable, man. It's kind of crazy, but she said to tell you hello.
0: Well, thank you very much. Same here.
2: First and foremost, we need to apologize to you because I feel like you've been on the forefront of who Lane Kiffin really is way before, and that's maybe why he's a little headstrong to you, because You deep down know who he truly is way before, I think. It's like that ex-girlfriend, Paul, that you're in it, but all your friends are telling you, hey, man, I don't really know if she's the one, you're in it, so you don't really see it. But, enough about him. I just wanted to talk to you a little bit about Ole Miss's expectations. I think that our defense will be very similar to what we had in 2024 as far as the front seven being very elite, having multiple, potential first-round draft picks. And, I kind of foresee us having a little bit of a hangover after that LSU game. I do think that'll be a pretty easy win for us, if we're going to be honest. How Lane is under the spotlight. It doesn't always treat him too well. So I'm thinking a hangover loss at Florida at a night game in Gainesville, and potentially a loss at Texas, get to 10-2 at the end of the year, and, we'll kind of see how it goes. But wanted to get your thoughts on that. And then additionally, wanted to mention LSU, just, take Lane out of the equation. They're very high on their defense this year. The defensive coordinator, Paul, is, regarded as pretty good in conversation as far as a defensive coordinator goes. But the last two times that, Alabama went there 2 years ago and blew them out of the water, A&M basically replicated the same game plan as far as quarterback runs and blew them out of the stadium. I mean, the stadium was empty by halfway through the third quarter. So expect a lot of QB runs, I think, September 19th. I don't know if he's quite figured out how to stop it, man. So I'll hang up now. Good to hear from you, man. We're excited to have you.
0: Sam, before you go, best to your mom. I hope to see you guys soon. Thank you very, very much. Let me check in with Diane in Louisiana. Hello, Diane.
3: Hi, Paul. I just wanted to call because I'm so tired of you talking about the new coach at LSU and all the lies he told at Mississippi. I don't know which lies he told. Maybe you can enlighten me. But I do want to tell you, I remember when Nick Saban left LSU. The rumors for a while were rampant that he was leaving. And he got on the air time after again and said, no, I'm not leaving. And finally, one night, watching the news, and they said he was coming on again. And he said, I don't know how many times I have to say it, but I'm not leaving, you know, et cetera, et cetera. I have friends here in Baton Rouge. My wife and I have enjoyed having friends. And my children love it here. They like their school. So I'm not leaving. The next morning, I turned the TV on, and there he was standing behind the podium in Miami, announcing himself as the new head coach of whatever the team was down there. So tell me what lies is.
0: Well, Diane, number one, let me just give you one fact, and I'll get out of your way, because you're entitled to your opinion. Nick Saban...
3: I'm not giving you opinion. I'm just telling you what happened at LSU with Saban, all the lies he told.
0: I am fairly aware of what happened, but let me just say one thing, and you can say whatever you want. I don't remember exactly what Nick Saban said. Nick Saban said the same thing when he was leaving the Miami for Alabama. We all know that. One thing Nick Saban did at LSU, and he probably shouldn't have, by the way, after taking the Miami job, do you know what he did? He stayed and coached in the bowl game against Iowa, and they lost on a last-second play. Lane Kiffin walked out on his team in the middle of a national championship run. I believe there is a significant difference, but you don't have to agree with me. Thank you for your call. Tony is up next in Huntsville, Alabama.
4: Hello there, Paul. Hope you're doing well. And you must be, because you're in the studio. I wanted to address a couple of callers that raked me over the coals when I called the last time a couple of weeks ago. As you may recall, I had not called in to you in about 6 months, and I only talked for 3.5 minutes. But the old curmudgeon Vance did not like it. And I thought, you know, that's kind of odd, because Vance calls in every day and talks for 3 to 5 minutes every day. But he didn't like my one little 3.5 minute phone call in the span of 6 months. But, you know, anyway, you know, he's not the first person not to like that. And in fact, Vance said that you should not take my calls. Do you remember 25 years ago, there was another guy who said you should not take my calls? Do you remember who it was?
0: I most certainly don't.
4: Jim from Tuscaloosa, the Northport nut job. As you recall, back in those days, Jim got on the phone every day and bragged about being the best baseball player. He was the best golfer. He dunked
0: Tony, I will defend Jim. Jim was an incredible athlete. I know that for a fact. I've been around some of his family and friends. He was not misleading anybody about that.
4: Well, but you know, others have tried to find a shred of evidence in newspaper articles and clippings and anything, and nobody's been able to find anything to corroborate that. So I guess we just have to take Jim's word for it. But anyway, you know, when he claimed to be the best pool player ever, I called in and I tagged him with the nickname Jimisoda Fats. Now, he went ballistic when I did that, and he told you not to take my phone calls. But... you know, over the years, you have stated many, many times that everybody and anybody is welcome to call the show and say whatever they want. But apparently, people like Jim, which is ironic because Jim's calls are not being taken now, so it is kind of strange. But Vance is like that. He doesn't want you to take my calls. But you know, Paul, you've got such a wide-ranging audience. You've got obviously all the SEC fans, and a lot of them hate the other SEC teams. You've got other conferences that hate the SEC and vice versa. And, you know, nobody is going to like every single phone caller. Nobody will like that. But there's no reason to ban anybody. And I certainly would never suggest that you ban Vance, for instance. But as far as Vance is concerned, you know, Vance ought to take his old curmudgeon rear end back into his trailer and pull that tree, remove that tree that fell through his ceiling in his bedroom. And when he finishes doing that, he should remove his head from his sidewalk mammer ass. And secondly and lastly, fortunately, I want to address one other caller. He's the most boring caller on your show. I don't know if you have a guess as to who that might be. Do you?
0: I'm afraid I don't.
4: Okay. It would be John from Loserville. Now, John calls you every day, and he makes a series of statements, and at the end of every statement, he'll ask the same question. Agree, Paul? Do you agree? And I don't know if you've noticed that. I know you have, really. But it's like he's a little 10-year-old kid going to his daddy, wanting a pat on the head and validation and confirmation for what he's saying. And I just think that's that's kind of nuts. But I will say about John, I don't know if you remember Saturday Night Live. There was a great guy named Phil Hartman that was on that show.
0: Oh, sure.
4: Absolutely. He was super. He was super. He had a skit called The Anal Retentive Chef. And I think, let's just say this. He talks a lot about his daughter and who her favorite caller is. And, of course, her favorite caller is the guy who calls himself Legend. And, you know, she is obviously single. And now that Legend has been divorced twice, including by his last wife, who was a stripper, which is not exactly a great recommendation. But they're both available, and you've act like a matchmaker for people on the show. Why don't you get those two together and see how long that wonderful relationship might last? What do you say?
0: Thank you, Tony. Always great. Up against the breaks, still more guests to come. Plenty of time for your phone calls. We are coming right back. 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

0: calls and one of the hottest callers on the Feinbaum Show. 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
1: Paul, I'm so hot, I got to take my clothes off, but I don't want to offend anybody, so I'll keep them on. But, Paul, that was a good call from Tony. Boy, he nailed John from, what do you call him, John from Loserville, and he said he was an anal retentive caller.
0: He did.
1: That he needed validation. Paul, can you validate me? I mean, I've been calling all, not as long as most people, of course, but can you validate me? Can you tell me I'm a good person?
0: Augie, I am capable of doing that.
1: Okay, so that's a no. But I also like the lady who called in defending Lane Kiffin, chastising you for not getting off of Lane's back. And then she went on a tear on Nick Saban, and she is right. Saban, I'm not going anywhere. And next thing you know, he's in Miami with Dolphins Aqua on. The thing about it is, Lane wanted to coach Ole Miss, but they told him no.
0: Oh, you're right. I forgot
1: like
0: about that. How did I miss that?
1: That was a whole deal where he wanted to coach him through the end. And
0: hey, let me ask you a question. I mean, at this point, Augie, and you're a fan, and I am conflicted on Lane Kiffin, but is there anything that can be said additionally about Lane Kiffin that is going to change anyone's opinion?
1: Oh, Lane Kiffin is self-promoting. He's doing this all. Paul, let me ask you a question. It is my conclusion that Lane Kiffin is a revolutionary. He will burn down his own house because it entertains him.
0: Yeah,
1: he's
0: I think
1: doing
0: you're right.
1: It for there's an entertainment value in him where he watches this and he laughs.
0: Mm-hmm.
1: Now, I don't think he really hates anybody. I think he left Ole Miss because, yeah, LSU. Okay, sorry, Ole Miss fans, and the guy who called in not too long ago with his mother. Hey, you ain't LSU. Get over it. But I don't think Lane Kiffin necessarily left Ole Miss. I think there was a bit of, I want to piss these people off. Like, that's what he wants to do wherever he goes. And people keep saying, hey, you're in love with him today, and tomorrow he's going to dump you. He might do that. But you know, LSU fans, Paul, we like to stir things up. We like to mix it up. We don't care if people hate us. We're okay with that. You know LSU fans are like that. We're obnoxious. We're brash. We'll throw beer on you in the stadium. That's just part of what...
0: Well, and I haven't... I'll read this because I'm not sure we're going to... Did you hear what John Kennedy said today about Lane Kiffin?
1: No, I didn't.
0: Okay, we're at the goodness of our heart. We're not going to put it on the screen, but I'll read it because I think John Kennedy is the... junior senator from Louisiana. He's about to be the senior senator.
1: Soon to be senior.
0: Brilliant guy. Folksy, but he was on Clay Travis's radio show today, and I'm just going to read this verbatim because I don't think I could get it right if I didn't read it. He was Clay asked him about Lane Kiffin, and Senator Kennedy said, "He can go hit on Christy Noem's husband in a dark cocktail lounge. We don't care as long as he wins, but he better win."
1: Exactly. Well, that's why he's there. He's not there to cause a circus. But, you know, we're okay with the circus if he wins.
0: Right. And by the way, this is Louisiana. And that was, in the end, that was Brian Kelly's problem. He was just boring.
1: Exactly. But if he would have won, we would have tolerated boring. But we would trade a national championship entertainer for a national championship bore any
0: right.
1: day. You know that's how we are.
0: Of course.
1: But one thing, Paul, you're a legal analyst that was on. He answered the question in a way that I think pleased you, but then he threw in another twist that was like, He didn't really come down and absolutely say that this might not happen because he threw in antitrust.
0: Right.
1: And again, it's not LSU that's suing anybody. It's the players.
0: Right.
1: And I know once you join an organization, you're bound by their rules. But if the rules of that organization violate laws, then something's got to break.
0: Now, right. I'm really searching in that. He answered one of my questions, and it was a really good. But I still want more clarity And we'll have it next week. But can this? I'm just throwing this up in the air. Can the SEC say to LSU, if you play him, I don't care what the local court says, we are going to do this, that, and that?
1: And LSU then would be in jeopardy for not following a court order and subject to civil penalties to these players. So,
0: well, this is, I mean, I understand that, but this player, though, is not going to be denied a place to play. He can find a place. Right now, the Big East is not going along with this. There are independents. He can find a place to play.
1: But Paul, this is, and I was talking to somebody, they didn't see it, but I see this a lot like the way civil rights law was argued and fought over. You can't tell me, well, you can't stay in this hotel because there are other hotels for you. Wait a minute. That's the same argument in a sense.
0: But those hotels were being discriminatory, Augie. I'm still not sure how you could argue that this player is being denied his rights of eligibility or civil rights or whatever because LSU decided not to take a guy who went to Ole Miss and then went to the Cleveland Browns.
1: Well, again, there's a lot more to come of this, but it's not clear as...
0: And then when it becomes clear, how about this, Augie? When it becomes clearer that Lane Kiffin or accomplices of Lane Kiffin put him up to filing this suit.
1: Well, that's okay. Why can't he? He's just telling the guy to advocate for his rights.
0: No, but I don't understand But I know we're getting into a legal conversation. I don't understand though why the SEC can't tell the president of LSU. You were in the meeting. You vote. We are going. Do not play this player.
1: Well, they are going to tell him that. But then again, this is where the tangle comes in. And you know why, Paul? You said it. Lane Kiffin is a revolutionary. He is, and let's face it, college football as we knew it is gone. I don't know about this five-year rule, if that's going to help anything. I just think we need to accept the fact that we got what we got, and now we got to live with it. Anyway, Paul, thanks for the time. And if John from Louisville is out there, I want to know where he's going with his daughter and her friends for the Christmas holidays, because I want to join in. Thanks, Paul.
0: We are coming back with more right after this.
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0: There is some news from Louisiana. The request for an amended temporary restraining order in Louisiana has been granted. The SEC and Greg Sankey have been added to it, and essentially what they're saying is that right now, I'll try to make this as simple as possible, the SEC cannot sanction these players with NFL ties. It could change. Everything is fluid in this case. This is Tony Clayton. I don't know who he is. He's representing a group of 42 players. He obviously has had a lot to say. I'm just going to read you one quote from Mr. Clayton. He's talking about Greg Sankey. He said, if Sankey shows up down here, I'd like to hear his argument. What gives him, meaning Greg Sankey, the right to anoint himself God and take these constitutional rights from these kids? Listen, this is where I'm supposed to say I'm not a constitutional expert, but I know enough about the Constitution that I think that is a specious and just embarrassing statement for someone who supposedly is a licensed practitioner of the law. What is simple, and everyone can figure this out for themselves, but I'll help you, they are making this about Greg Sankey. It is not about Greg Sankey. Greg Sankey is the commissioner of the Southeastern Conference. The presidents of the Southeastern Conference on Tuesday voted unanimously to give him the power to do what this court temporarily has denied him to do. The penalties were voted on the next day, and as you heard Michael McCann, a Harvard Law graduate, say a few minutes ago, it doesn't matter that the president at LSU, Wade Roos, abstained. It makes no difference at all. He's part of the conference. Law would back the conference. As long as the conference voted in favor of it, there you go. So you got a bunch of ambulance-chasing lawyers down in Louisiana and elsewhere who are trying to undo the Southeastern Conference. I'll just say this. This is just my opinion. I don't represent anyone but myself. But if LSU doesn't like the rules of the Southeastern Conference, go find another conference. Simple as that. Jerry is in Mississippi. Hello, Jerry.
1: Hello, Paul. Got a question for you. USC fired Lane Kiffin because of his win-loss record?
0: That was primarily the reason. I think they started the season number one in the country, and they lost two or three of the first four games. It was a disastrous beginning.
1: Because his win-loss record really wasn't that bad, was it?
0: Well, you have to remember, the USC in 2013 isn't the USC today. It's a shell of itself. They thought they were Alabama and Georgia, and the season was spiraling out of control, and they fired him four or five games into the season because they thought the program was going the wrong way.
1: Yeah, I believe they were 3-2 or something like that.
0: Yeah. But I think LSU had a winning record last year when Brian Kelly was fired.
1: Yeah. Well, I know because based on past performances, Lane Kiffin ought to have a pretty good future ahead of it because Nick Saban's 3 years at Michigan State was barely over 500. I remember, right? It was like,
0: yeah, but let me remind you of something. It's not about the overall record. It's about the circumstances when you take over. Lane Kiffin took over a program from Pete Carroll that had won a couple of national championships, and the expectation was that they would win another one. Saban took over a very poor program. I think somewhere in Saban's 4 or 5 years up there, they beat the number one team in the country, which was Ohio State. They were flying high, so you just can't look back and go through a record and make a conclusion. But thank you for your call. Really do appreciate it. And Kiffin, here's what happened to Kiffin. Let me explain it. His first year was 8-5. His second year was 10-2, and that's when everything started going the right way. They finished in the top 10. The next year was 7-6, so he was already under pressure. And I think it was either that year, I think it was 2012, they started number one in the country. And then 13 comes along, and they start off, and they lose a game, and they beat a couple of nobodies, and then they lost to Arizona State. And the decision was made to get rid of them. It was really as simple as that. So that's where we are. We've had legal scholars on here. We've had football coaches. We had John Summerall on, really just an outstanding conversation. Summerall, when asked about what is going on at LSU, said, we're not shopping for players. Our roster is full, and all these guys have given their all, and we're not going into tell a player to leave to make room for somebody else. A quick break. We are coming right back with more right after this.

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10: 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The waiters don't care. 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

0: analyzing it. We had John Sumrall on, so we are ready to take some phone calls here. And Bob is in Fort Worth. Good afternoon.
1: Good afternoon, Paul. How you getting along?
0: We are doing great.
1: Hey, I heard that. I missed the biggest part of it, but I heard the back end of the guy from Harvard. And I was going to try to call yesterday. They may be able to play. They may have a legal deal where they can say, the judge says they can play this kid. But the SEC, if they play this kid, they ought to drop the entire weight of the SEC on LSU. They may play him once, and the next day, Kiffin be suspended for half a year. They lose half their money, the whole gamut. I mean, they can play him if they want to, but they can't. The court can't dictate SEC rules.
0: No, I agree with you, and I'm not. We don't sit up here, but LSU, as has been said here and other places, is really becoming an outcast. And what's really interesting is you've got John Clayton down there, who's the former district attorney, who's now representing all these players. He is he and the governor are the only two folks that have spoken. I mean, Kiffin says a bunch of stuff, but it's like listening to some Valley Girls from the 80s talk. And
1: yeah, he babbles a lot.
0: Yeah, and I mean, I'd like to hear somebody. I mean, they're taking the SEC money right now. They're on the SEC package on ABC two out of the first three weekends. They've got College Game Day down there, and they're basically spitting in the eye of the commissioner of the SEC and the rest of the league. It's not just about the commissioner. The commissioner is an emissary of the presidents of all 16 schools. So, I mean, I just can't quite figure out who's running that place.
1: You're absolutely correct here. When you said Sankey, it's got nothing to do with Sankey. Sankey just follows what the president's telling him to do.
0: He reports to them. They hire him.
1: That's right. I mean, he did make up these rules.
0: No.
1: He does.
0: I mean, you tell me, Bob. I've been around this league a while. You're a little bit of a newcomer, but you've been around for a number of years. I've never seen anything like it. I really haven't. And it'd be one thing if we're talking about Joe Burrow here, a generational player. We're not. We're talking about a scrub from the Cleveland Browns, who Lane Kiffin is about to burn the whole building down to make room for.
1: Well, that's, I heard something on First Take the other day. The guy said, everybody's talking about how good LSU is going to be this year. Is this kid actually going to make any difference? Well, what's all the hubbub, It don't make any damn sense.
0: Well, I think he's a good player, but he's not. I mean, there's plenty of good players on that LSU roster. But I thought Augie made a uniquely good call. Well, Lane Kiffin is just a guy who's bored with being a football coach, and he's an instigator. Another word we would use if we were sitting around a saloon in Fort Worth, and he's having the time of his life. He's just being Lane Kiffin, and everybody down there is so desperate after Brian Kelly that they're all willing to, prostitute their own integrity.
1: Well, that's Louisiana in a statement right there.
0: Well, yeah, I don't want to come off like a moron here. Like, I don't understand how important football is in Louisiana. I've been down. I used to cover LSU a couple of million years ago. I've been down there countless times. I get it. The governor understands it probably better than anybody, because he only cares about one thing: gaining more power. And he's been able to jump on top of Lane Kiffin in the program, and he's probably the most popular governor they've had down there since Eddie Edwards.
1: Well, I just, like I said, let him play him. Let him walk on that field. If I was commissioner, you put him on the roster. You put him on the roster, and you've got my ears up. He walks on that.
0: No,
1: field.
0: I agree. I mean, I would really like Greg Sankey to come out and say we're not going to tolerate this. But yeah, unfortunately, Sankey probably has so many lawyers around him telling him do not say a word right now, and that's understandable. If you were representing the SEC, you would not be letting Sankey get into a spitting contest with some lawyer in Louisiana.
1: Yeah, I let him play. Him, and if he walked on that field come next Saturday or Friday, whenever LSU plays its first game, Giffen would be without a job for at least 6 months. And LSU would lose half their funding and whatever else I could pile on them.
0: Well, hey, thank you very much. I'm going to read a statement here in a minute from the governor of Louisiana, who has now brought President Trump and Nick Saban into this. I'll do that in a second. Let me go to I-Man first. Good afternoon.
2: Hey, good afternoon, Paul. Thanks for taking my call. I tell you, Paul, I mean, not only are you the best chef on your show, I mean, you do the best you can with what you got in the kitchen. You are also a great, you're a hell of a farmer. I mean, you took all that government money and bought tractors and plows and land and leased land. And I tell you what, you grow about the best vegetable garden there is. you put this out there, and the Pied Piper ain't got nothing on you. You've got all of these people honestly thinking that Kiffin, and you didn't say that, Kiffin has not cheated. He's done nothing wrong in all of these comments. Well, if he does that, I'm going to quit. I mean, he's going to lose everybody. He's going to lose everybody. You hear what I'm telling you? He deserves it. He deserves it. He's nasty. He's nasty. He's crooked. He's cheating. And there is no evidence whatsoever that he cheated anywhere. No evidence whatsoever that he's going to play an ex-NFL player. But you have the masses. I tell you what, they are all dangling hemorrhoids. I mean dangling in a vegetative state. And the people just can't quit talking. You own these people, Paul. You own them. You hear what I'm telling you? You own every brain cell that these people could have ever had in their entire life. And it's just simply amazing. But see, I've sat around and I've listened to this program for a long, long time. And I tell you what, you throw the monkey dust out there on them, and they then forgot who they call. You tell them you're going to go to Bob from Texas. Hey, Bob. Hell, I'm sorry. I'm Bob. I'm Bob, Paul. Can you hear me? I've been waiting 4 years to talk to you. I mean, you own these people. You hear what I'm telling you? Paul, I tell you, you are the emperor. As Neil Young said, you are the emperor of Wyoming. If you was a river, you'd be cutting long, deep ditches like the Rocky Mountains. I don't get it. These people just have no original thoughts, and then they go into the after hours and they have these fake debates all summer long. To the point they've run out of fake debates. Now they're making up stuff to talk about. They're making up. And I tell you, I sit and listen to them, and I try not to have any animosity. But these people have no original thoughts. It's all make-believe, fake debates, and it's just amazing the power that you have over these people. And it's not even an innuendo. You're just kind of reading what's out there, and these people are going ballistic. You got more power over your audience than Kim does North Korea, Paul. I mean, that's serious. That's serious stuff. You are the man. War Damn Eagle, Paul, you have a great weekend, and y'all be safe.
0: Thank you very, very much, my man. You have a good weekend. We are up against the break. We're coming right back.
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0: The Paul Feinbaum Show is back, presented by Zaxby's. Just like a plate of Zaxby's famous fingers, we're serving your college football takes hot and fresh. Welcome back. We'll talk to the Wall Street Journal's lead sports columnist in just a few minutes. Only the best here. Long is up next.
1: Good afternoon, Paul. Like I told you yesterday, I kind of took some time off almost 2 weeks from the show, and I just wanted to really digest it.
0: Okay.
1: And, you know, I listened to six shows over the last 2 weeks, so that would be, you know, 24 hours of Feinbaum or a month's work of work for an ex-regulator. But here's what I found out. You have three callers who delivered over that time frame. John in Louisville is the first one. Yeah, Tony, I said it. Get off of John. What's your problem, dog? I-Man, goes without saying, expired. Those guys saved the show. Now, let's get to the fun part. The three callers who at any point during the show when they're talking, they can make your ears spontaneously bleed. And I refer to them as, Paul, let's just say the three B's. The first one, Brad, the pride of Macon County line. Oh, God, Brad. Brad, you don't tell dad jokes. You just tell bad jokes. Here, let me give you an example of what you said to Paul. Paul, you know I'm going to do next week? I'm going to give you, boy, Chris and Mountain Brook 10 shots from the ladies' team, and I'm going to still beat him. Stop, Brad, just stop. Just there. The next B, Brian. The Tulsa Teletubby Queen. Brian Paul last week said he was stressed due to the fact that the kids were coming back to school. And I'm sitting here thinking to myself, school, okay, he's got a job, which we are all very proud of and glad. But if he's at a school, he's not a principal. He's not an administrator. He's not a teacher. He's not a teacher assistant. So what does he do? Hashtag school crossing guards rock. The final B, Paul, Billy, I sit to pee. Paul, I don't know if God likes your show, and that may sound sacrilegious, but stay with me. I pray every night that I would never, ever have to hear Billy pee again. Oh, no. The little tick turd came back. I'd rather be stranded on a deserted island with Swamp Dog and be mandated to listen to him talk for 4 hours straight. Billy P., you are the worst caller in the history of talk radio. It's not even close. Let me calm down. Now, I just wanted to discuss one little fight you had going on that was really just cute. It was it was a combination of a tickle fight and a pillow fight between the law school dropout virgin versus the dropout virgin. It was pitiful. We had Saban first. He's here now. He won more here. Good God, Augie and Bash, stick to the hash, Augie. I don't know. Find a hobby. And I'm almost done, but I just wanted to wish good luck to Handsome Joe and his move this weekend. I know he's excited to play house with Sarge. Finally, AJ from No-Till City. AJ, I've always thought that with your pitcher that you had lost a bet, like the bet that I think it was Brad and Handsome Joe had. You know, usually when you lose a bet, money, do something, it's a finite amount of time. It's not forever. And so that's why I thought your picture was the way it is. And I said, well, obviously that's not the case. So the question I have for you, AJ, the people that wear glasses like you have on are one of two things. They're either blind or an a-hole. Which one are you? Paul, rest up. You got a big week next week. Take care, my friend.
0: Thank you so much for that. Jeff in Louisiana. Hello, Jeff.
2: Hey, Paul. Thank you for taking my call. Love the show.
0: Thank you.
2: I think, you know, the the entertainment factor is fantastic, at least to get us to week one. So thank you for doing that for us. But it takes a lot for me to call in, rarely call in, but I get stirred up sometimes at some of the things you say. One of them, and Augie kind of stole my thunder a little bit, but one of the things you were talking about with the lady that called in from Louisiana, and she was correct about Saban. You know, he kept denying it and denying it. But that's what coaches do. I was not mad at him for leaving. And, you know, I guess if he had left to go to Alabama, I may would have been mad. But anyway, not my point. My point is that you made a statement, you know, that Saban stayed and coached, you know, for the bowl game, and Kiffin had just left in the middle of the playoff. And you know the reasons behind that. It's the calendar. He had to make a decision.
3: Sure.
2: And sometimes you have a tendency to just tell about half the truth and kind of get, I know that's probably helped get the crowd stirred up a little bit, but it's a little frustrating. I really believe that if Saban was doing what Kiffin was doing, we'd all be talking about how much he's a genius and how great he is, and he's light years ahead of everybody else. But I'll tell you, there's one person loving all this, and that's Kiffin. He's getting probably chuckling at all this. And LSU and Kiffin are not the ones suing the SEC. It's the players. And the only thing I've ever heard Kiffin say was, if the courts say we can play these folks, then we're going to play them. Now, you know, I know that, you know, you could argue whether he's going to benefit from that or not, but I don't see these players. I don't see how you can stop it if the courts say they're going to play. How do you stop that from happening? I don't care if it's SEC, Big Ten, whoever. And, you know, I guess I pose that as a question. Where are we if the courts say, yes, they're eligible?
0: Well, yeah. I mean, if the courts, if it remains a week from today, then they will likely play. Hey, thank you so much, Jeff. Appreciate it. Vance is up next.
4: Hey, Paul. Wow. I got to admit something. That Long, he is clever.
0: Yeah, he really is.
4: He's funny. To me, I don't give a damn about anybody. So to hell with that, let's get to one thing. You know, ever since Coach Saban retired, I have found I-Man's calls to be fabulous. I mean, it's like, hey, y'all shut up. I-Man's on. The only problem is nobody's in the house. But I didn't know that he was such a judge of all the callers and knows everything about them. And here's what I'm going to say to Augie. Lane Kiffin is not a revolutionary. He's a smartass. There's people that people say, well, you know, trouble just follows this guy. No matter what they do, that's not Lane Kiffin. He causes it to happen. He revels in it. There's something weird about that man. You talk about putting a target on LSU's back. He's done it 100%. I mean, Ohio State, Alabama, Indiana, Notre Dame, forget it.
0: Well, but Vance, let me say something. You're right, 100%. And I don't know why anyone at this point is surprised by anything he does. And I'll leave it to the historians or the biographers to explain in great detail who he is. But I think we will know very soon. And a lot of it is really fairly disgusting, okay?
4: Well, here's what I think. We've been going through this crap all these years with all these court cases, maybe court cases, talk. And here we are about to start the college football season, and lo and behold, who's at the center of our conversation? Who is?
0: Vance, what I'm trying to say is, you see this documentary on Saban coming out, okay? If you got the same documentary on Lane Kiffin, which you're not going to, you will find out who he is. I mean, that documentary last year was absurd in reality because the people doing it knew who he was. I sat for 6 hours talking about what I knew about Lane Kiffin. I'm not sure any of it. I never saw it, but I don't think very much of it made the film. I mean, I know who he is. I know exactly what he's done in his career. I know the people he's misled. I know the people he's lied to. I know the people he has screwed over. And so does everyone else who's ever hired him. And guess what? Including Ole Miss officials.
4: Well, by the way,
0: Ole Miss people, Vance, didn't care. They wanted to win, so they...
4: No, and right now it sounds like LSU people don't care.
0: No, they don't.
4: But
0: that's the point. If we found out tomorrow, just for fun, that all the things we thought about Nick Saban weren't true, it wouldn't matter one iota. It wouldn't. We decide whether we like people or not, and it's because of necessity. And right now, just like Ole Miss fans went all in for Lane Kiffin and now hate him because he betrayed them, LSU fans will do the same thing. And you heard it a minute ago. Nobody's ever done more for LSU than Nick Saban. And that lady down in Louisiana said, well, how come you're not talking about why Nick Saban is a liar? That's how people are. I mean, LSU football program has never been better than it was under Saban. He left them. Not only did he win them a national championship, he left them a national championship and a program that probably, had not had a bozo as its head coach, would have won 3 or 4 more. Up against the break, we'll go and talk to Jason Gay from the Wall Street Journal right after this.
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0: So it has made the important publications in America, the Wall Street Journal, college football versus the NFL. Is it really just capitalism versus socialism? Jason Gay is their lead sports columnist. He's a best-selling author, dabbled in television. He's pretty much done it all for a 22-year-old Big Ten graduate. Jason, great to talk to you. Always a pleasure. How are you?
1: I'm just great, Paul. You know, this is what everyone loves to talk about going into college football season, which are the legal implications and whether or not we're going to have lawsuits down the line. So can't wait.
0: Listen, I mean, there's so many more pertinent questions to ask you about this burgeoning war. We need another one in the world between the Big Ten and the SEC, but I'll save that for a few minutes from now. But you sit up there watching all this from the tall buildings of Manhattan, and I'm just curious what the reaction of you and some of your friends have been in the saga of Lane Kiffin down here in Baton Rouge.
1: Well, I think you're trying to describe my ivory tower, Paul. Is that what you're trying to say?
0: I've been to your building before.
1: From our august ivory tower, we're bemused, I think is the correct word. I mean, Lane is being Lane. I mean, I thought his explanation as to why he is recruiting NFL employees back to the NCAA was novel. It was the same kind of reasoning that I used when I tried to tell my mother why I jumped off the bridge. You know, I didn't do it. Everybody else was going to do it, Paul. And he's just kind of connecting on brand here. So what's not to like?
0: Jason, I said this the other day. I was on with Mike Greenberg, and they played the clip of Kiffin. And I just said, why didn't he just try this? Like, do you blame the kid? Nobody in their right mind, and you alluded to this in your column, would want to play for the Cleveland Browns. I mean, I think that would be an answer everybody could digest.
1: Yes, exactly. I mean, we now have proof positive that it is actually better to not play professional football than it is to play for the Cleveland Browns. We have an individual who has made that very, very shrewd calculation, and I can't blame him for that.
0: Have you ever, you've covered some really phenomenal people, but also some fairly nefarious characters in the sports world. But I mean, is there any point of reference? When Dolly died the other day, we tried to compare her to other greats. I mean, is there any point of reference in your past experience that we could point a direct line to Lane Kiffin?
1: Oh, that's a good one. Like, what's his analog in terms of, like, you know, pop culture characters? Golly. You know, I probably need a bourbon and a half to come up with a really good one. But, you know, off the top of my head, I mean, I feel like he's like that bizarro Superman character who, you know, kind of did everything the opposite. I feel like he is somebody, and we saw some evidence of this today with Representative Kennedy's comments that, you know, all will be forgiven if Lane wins. You know, all will be forgiven if he goes forward and takes this team to a national title. That's the strange currency of college sports now, is everyone likes to get up on the high horse and ride it around. But ultimately, what determines success and failure and prosperity in this sport is accomplishment and titles. And so we're sitting up here banging the drum about, you know, protect college sports and all this yim and yam. But the reality is that if Lane does as Lane is expected and contracted to do, all will be fine.
0: And I've been around long enough to remember what 5 years ago when there was breaking news on sports networks and even on major networks, as well as your publication, that Brian Kelly was hired to save LSU's football fortunes. He was coming from Notre Dame.
1: That's right. And you can set your watch to it. And, you know, we're sitting here and we said, well, never again are we going to pay these kinds of contracts with these kinds of buyouts. And once again, we jump right back into the pig pen and do it all over again. It is a sport that doesn't learn, that goes right back to the well repeatedly. And part of what we're seeing in action here is just the incredible Machiavellian capitalism, Paul. And I know you love that because you love the journal. The drive within college sports ultimately is to just outdo everyone else and outspend everyone else. And the kind of socialism that you see amongst billionaires in the NFL is kind of non-existent in college sports right now. It's an absolute free-for-all. which is why you have all these characters clamoring into Congress asking for regulation. You've never seen, I mean, these are people who would happily, you know, just put an oil well in a polar bear den who are begging for regulation all of a sudden.
0: Yeah, well, you do, and by the way, these stories are connected. I just read, and I love this guy. I've never been able to interview him because for reasons I won't discuss here. But because we primarily don't talk to politicians on the show, but Jeff Landry, who is one of I tried to compare him the other day to Huey Long, and most people didn't know who I was talking about. But he said. He is using this disaster that's created by his own employees, which are those at LSU, to say this. Yeah. He said, I've been saying for a year that the college sports needs to be fixed. President Trump and Saban were right. And the rules keep changing, and at this point, no one knows what the actual rules are. The U.S. Senate needs to step up and fix this. The U.S. Senate needs to quit politicking and start working.
1: Yes, yes. It's like hearing somebody, you know, with a mouthful of cookies saying, we need to do something about these cookies. It just doesn't stop, Paul.
0: Now, the U.S. Senate is really where this battle will go next, Jason, and I know you prefer to cover the games, but there are so many interesting characters. And then there's the president, who we all know is America's number one sports fan, and Nick Saban, and Ted Cruz. You cannot go wrong there, can you?
1: Well, you can't go wrong in terms of characters, and you have a strange detente between the Big Ten and the SEC, which frankly was disappointing. I would just rather they just, you know, go zero, you know, some the whole way. But you know, they seem to be on some kind of same page. But you and I both know that the people who are really loading up here are the labor attorneys. I mean, they just can't wait to get their mitts on this Protect College Sports Act because, you know, once more, what they're really trying to do is get away with going to the cookie jar. They are trying to classify athletes as employees without classifying them as employees and get all kinds of antitrust protection against something that typically is provided to employers. And that is not, you know, something that has typically happened in the past.
0: And Jason, I want to get to the Big Ten, but I have to say this, and I am a fan of yours, and you know that. But I was fairly disappointed. About a year ago, you gave the commencement at your alma mater, the University of Wisconsin. And I don't know why you tried to help young people in their future versus using that as an opportunity to call for the firing of Luke Fickle.
1: First of all, you could have just left it at, I was disappointed to see that you were the commencement address at Wisconsin because you would not have been alone. Well, I mean, I the number one thing I heard from people afterwards was, I never heard of you before this. Luke has laid down the law here. He has promised to attempt three contiguous passing attempts at some point this season. We are hopeful. I mean, the thing that just bent everybody's brains in the Big Ten, and you know this as well as anybody, is Indiana. I mean, the fact that we're looking up at Indiana as being the model, you know, this is the program that was at least good for a win a season for all, you know, the history of the Big Ten, and all of a sudden is an exemplar of how this sport is supposed to be. It's just shocking, and it's proof that if you're a program like Wisconsin, mistakes have been made, because if these guys got it going so quickly by making the right hires and the right tactical moves, then what's stopping us?
0: No, I agree with you. So let's close on this this battle between the Big Ten and the SEC. It's extended my career. It would have been over if the SEC kept winning. Nobody wants to hear this. Hey, SEC's won 10 in a row. I doubt you could claim. I mean, first of all, of the three titles, there's no way you could take pleasure in any of them. Indiana, we've identified. Michigan cheated its way to a title. I mean, an Ohio State season was so bizarre. They were about to fire the coach one day. I mean, are you really claiming three straight titles for the Big Ten?
1: I don't know. Does Mark Walter own any of these teams? I don't think so. I think we're okay. I think we're in the clear.
0: Well, what about this year? Let's move away from Kiffin with the final exit question here. Is the Big Ten going to do this again?
1: I think so. I think it'd be pretty hard to not pick Ohio State at this point of the season, but I am very curious to see what Kurt does over there in Bloomington. He's a remarkable coach. He's a remarkable personality. It's kind of shocking that he hasn't walked off anywhere. He seems to be committed to that school, and I think it's a fabulous story. I think last year's Indiana team was probably sneakily maybe the story of the 21st century in college sports, and I can't wait to see what they have in their hat this year.
0: Jason Gay from the Wall Street Journal. Always a pleasure. Thank you, Jason. We'll see you soon as we head to the break right now. Busy afternoon. Phone calls the rest of the way.
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0: And welcome back. I-Man has returned. Good afternoon.
1: Hey, Paul, thank you for taking my call again. I'm doing something I don't normally do, but I appreciate you taking my call. You know, I'm glad Vance brought me up. I like Vance's calls. Vance is a unique caller and that kind of thing. And Vance, it's not that I know the callers, but I do know a lot of the callers, and we're friends. And one of the things I always say is just listen. And one thing the show has always had are new callers, new visitors, whatever, new guests, whatever, new topics, whatever. And on TV, this show is kind of like an assembly line for me. You sit there and on visual things, you're looking at the conveyor belt and you pull something off, you put it in your machine, check it, and move on. And in this forum, you're kind of listening, like the play-by-play guy on the radio. And you just listen, and you're at the sorting table, and because of the new people, there's different little iterations of conversations and deliveries and that kind of thing. I've never said the show sucked or was going to fall apart because of the callers. I mean, now that I've been pretty pointed towards some of the callers, but they maybe deserve that. But I tell you what, Lance, I'd love for you to call back and get my phone number from the production crew and give me a call, man. It's just the weekend. I'd love to chat with you for a little bit. Paul, have a great weekend.
0: Thank you very much. I think knowing Vance and knowing I-Man better, I think that would be quite a combination. Chris is up next.
2: Paul, great to talk to you as always. Paul, did I hear you say earlier that y'all are definitely going to be in Atlanta next weekend?
0: Correct.
2: Oh, so you'll be doing your show on Friday and then SEC Nation Saturday, just like always.
0: That is exactly right. Just like last year.
2: Just like last year. All right. Well, please let us know where you're going to be set up on Friday so I can come.
0: We will be, and I think it's called the International Plaza.
2: Okay.
0: We spent, hard to describe, but it won't be hard to find. It's between the hotel there and the stadium.
2: All I have to do is follow the crowd, Paul. I mean, it'd be...
0: You will see... it will be easy to find.
2: Paul, I was trying to explain to somebody today that just was like, I don't understand what is going on, where are all these lawsuits happening in college football, blah, blah. And I was trying to make it as simple as possible in tracing it back to when NIL started and the fact that there were no guardrails on the NIL, and they were like, well, why not? I was like, well, that's a good question, because if, you know, unless they were just irretrievably stupid, they saw that it was coming and it was going to pass. I said, so I don't know if the NCAA just was being stupid or they had apathy towards it because they're like, we fought against this. If this is going to finally do it, we're just going to let it be a free-for-all. And then that's what we're suffering through, and they're sitting back laughing now.
0: Well, but Chris, it wasn't the NIL came really because of a couple of Supreme Court rulings. This issue, and I don't want to be repetitive, if you go back 10, 12 years, it could have been solved. You had a dunce as the head of the NCAA. But I don't blame him entirely. The presidents of college athletics, the presidents of all the top schools, appoint the NCAA president. They could have done something about it. And this also includes commissioners around the league. They had every opportunity. These are smart people, Chris. They saw the train, and they just kept kicking the can, saying, I don't want to deal with it. I don't want to be the guy. And finally, it just exploded on them, and even then they could have reacted. I mean, how many times did you hear our show in 18 and 19? We had guest after guest talking about the California law and then the Florida law, and it just swept across the country, and nobody did anything about it.
2: No, I mean, they just sat there and watched it, and And I think not just you, but others predicted that we were going to end up in the kind of mess that we're in right now, because with no rules on it or guardrails, it was just bound to happen. Somebody was going to
0: do one. Well, and what's even worse, Chris, is that the NCAA replaced one idiot with another one. I mean, Charlie Baker is just an empty suit politician. He's a former governor, and he's just, I mean, he is literally on the Capitol steps right now begging Ted Cruz to bail him out. And if you need Ted Cruz to bail you out, you're in trouble.
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7: Welcome inside the Truist Studios here in the Battery, Atlanta. 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We'll talk a lot about that, especially what happened last night, specifically Chris Sale's performance. We'll break down today's pitching matchup lineups. 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Plus, we will talk to manager Walt Weiss. 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
7: All right, Barrett Salee and Chris Domino back here in the Truist Studios. And Chris, we were promised a pitching matchup for the ages. We were promised one that delivered, and my goodness, that was everything we could have asked for and more.
8: Well,
7: last night,
8: it was a dive for the record books on multiple occasions. And at the end of the game, everybody came up with their favorite stat of the night.
7: Right?
8: If the Wellstar people wanted to actually have a bunch of them attached to it, today would have been the day. From Drake Baldwin's home run, first pitch of the game. Not of the game, but first pitch of an inning. Leadoff home run, that's what it's considered. Got to go back to 1900 for this. Got to go back to 1930 for this. I got to find a guy in Chris Sale's age bracket. Well, I ain't seen one of them in a while. And yeah, at the end of the day, to be in the ballpark today after those three games, and we talked about it. Tuesday was an incredible baseball game with a lot of decisions to be made. Wednesday was just exhausting.
7: Yes, it was.
8: There was just so much crap going on. And then last night, sort of, what a sandwich to the idea of, wait, is he going to come out for the ninth?
7: Yeah.
8: Is that non-double play call going to cost me? Because I'm still in a one-run game for everything that was going on in the building. Mm-hmm. We cut that margin really, really thin last night. And Mr. Laz Diaz, listen, brother, yeoman's work, no doubt about it. But it's time for the watch and the cake.
7: Yeah.
9: Thanks for listening